0: Hey, man, that's how it goes down. Welcome to the summer, all right? Memorial Day on the D.L. Hughley Show.
1: The RFK, not the junior one.
2: No, oh, not the real one.
1: Yeah, that's it. Obviously, RFK Jr. is the gator of the Kennedy family.
3: He really is.
1: I don't understand how a dude that was on heroin for 15 years tell you Tylenol is bad for you. I just don't get. And that's a reasonable. That's just reasonable. That was a song when your mom and daddy were still together. Force MD's Tender Love. That's an oxymoron. If it's force, it ain't that tender. Let me tell you.
3: Not that tender at all. It will be the next day, though.
4: That's two.
3: Ding, ding, ding, birthday ding, ding, edition. Ding. I forgot that you were having a colonoscopy.
1: Right.
3: You called me and you were high. You were saying crazy. I'm not kidding. You started off saying, where are the sandwiches? I said, what sandwiches are you talking about? And then you said, what time we got to go in today? Meanwhile, you were lying in the doctor's office. And you said, well, Skip stopped by today. I said, he did? You said, yeah. And then you said, yeah. Well, did my mama come see about me?
1: I know. I thought it was Jaren and Jason Collins, too. One of them, Jason, came out as gay, right?
5: Yeah. That's
1: a tall gay dude. I'm like, you too tall to be gay. Your boyfriend got to go up on you. That's crazy.

0: All right, coming to the show, my very favorite Wayans. Like, I think that could be a new TV show, My Favorite Wayans. Like, my favorite Martians. Put your hands together for Marlon Wayans. How you doing, baby boy?
1: What's up, my guy? How you doing?
0: I can't call it. I might spoil it. How you doing?
1: Oh, man, we ain't been out there doing any Twitter beefing lately. We need to
0: Marlon be calling me. Hey, man, come on. Don't block your blessings. Don't block your blessings. Then when he get mad, he don't listen to me. he almost threatened to kill Vlad. I'm like, oh, man, come on now. What a hypocrite. Hey, man, you got to be better than that. You dig yourself. I beat your ass. Oh, wait, that ain't the same guy. Is that the same guy? How you doing, man?
1: You funny, because you be waiting. My brother Sean, because I'm always the peacemaker. And Sean was the fighter back in the day, and he's always like, so when I got mad, he would love it. He'd be like, oh,
0: what
1: happened to Gandhi?
0: What was with Mother Teresa? All that old pieces. I told you, man, I said what I have very rarely seen is somebody who, first off, I think comedy to get good at it takes a long time anyway. But then to get good when you come from the royal family of comedy is probably that much tougher. But I think,
1: man,
0: on the accelerated track, I just don't know how you did it, man. It's an amazing thing to watch. It's an amazing thing to behold how fast you become great at the gig.
1: Well, thank you, man. What it is was very hard. I was scared to do it because, you know, I'm coming behind those giants. You know what I mean? Right. Damon was a monster at
0: it. He was my favorite comic.
1: You know what I mean? And you know how it is when you do stand-up. You tell jokes about anything that happened in your house. I got four other people telling the jokes that happened. I ain't got nothing to say. But then you realize with comedy itself, everybody going to have a sex joke. Everybody going to talk about politics. Everybody talk about the same topics. They all talk about relationships, but what is your take? And so once I started doing stand-up and I just got over the fear and just embraced what is my take, what is my life, what is my truth, what hurts me, and those are the things that resonated. And for me, you know, I had all the other performance pieces. So now it's about building the set in terms of the writing. And also, I had to be an individual, right? Growing up in that family. I don't want to be like Damon. I don't want to be like Keenan. I don't want to be like Sean. I just want to be Marlon. So never mind them. I don't want to be like no other comic. I just want to be me.
0: When I say you're my favorite Wayans, I'm not lying, man. I think what you have done, it's I think remarkable. And I think that, you know, it's not one of those things. I guess at first people are kind of, you know, the name will carry it. But after a while, if people come see you once or twice, you know, it could be any number of things. They come back, see you three or four times, it's because you're good at what you do. And I think you've developed a really loyal following. What's making you laugh these days?
1: Besides you, you know, just watching how crazy this damn president is.
0: Yeah.
1: You gotta laugh at it.
0: Yeah.
1: It's like somebody crazy grandma is in office. This is craziness.
0: Yeah. I
1: learned to laugh at the world, right? Have a sense of humor. I don't take everything that serious. I just go, everything that happens is bad. God puts there for comedians to go, let me extract the funny so we can laugh at some of this nonsense that's going on. You know?
0: You know, the sad thing about it is this old senile fat dude has the world, the interests of the world in his hands. Like, because as this country goes, there are so many economies and so many things that are wrapped up in the American economy, and that this chubby fingered, dim witted dude is in charge of it. But it says more to me about white America. I think Trump is just like white people.
1: I can't wait to see his profile on a dime. That's going to make me laugh.
0: You can only use it to buy Cheetos, you can only use it to buy orange things. All right, my favorite Wayans. Brother. Put your hands together for Marlon Wayans. Thank you, baby boy. Keep doing what you do, baby.
1: Take care of yourself,
0: For sure. Will do, man. Likewise. For sure.
1: Yes, sir.
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1: I remember Kyle knocked this bro off. He came home and they said, "You use protection?" He said, "Yeah, I use three of them." And I went, "My son is the American sniper, baby." And then he said, "Well, the first one I put on, two I put on wrong."
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0: got to give up hope. Hope is a single man's game. 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She didn't. 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She is. Hope I can get some. You won't.
1: 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Hashtag Memorial Day.

Welcome to our Memorial Day party. We're turning up your favorite jams and laughing till our sides hurt. Turn your radios up and happy Memorial Day from the D.L. 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

0: He cheated. He shouldn't have the record. There should be an asterisk next to the record. We all cheat. You know that home office you claim on your income tax? You ain't got no damn home office. You got a desk in the den with a computer on it that you use to watch porno. That's what the f*** you got. Every time I turn around, we're having to turn in millions and millions of Chinese imports because they have mercury and lead, and I think it's fairly obvious the Chinese is trying to kill us. I find it amazing that they would put lead and mercury in our products, but I can't get an extra pack of soy sauce to save my damn life. Ain't that? And of course, the word was in the news. Can't say it no more. They buried the word, which f***ed up 45 minutes of my show. So, good night. I don't even know, man. I understand it, man. It is a horrible word, but it describes some people I know so perfectly. Everybody got that one dude every time you see him coming. Oh, this here. Damn.
1: Thanks to all of our soldiers, past and present, and their families for all you've done. We salute you from the D.L. Hughley Show.

0: black people feel like we got a special relationship with God. I'ma wait on the Lord. God gonna give me a sign, and he will, but you gotta stop looking for the big, like the burning bushes and the rumbling clouds. Sometimes God just sent a weatherman saying all this shit right here is about to blow down the street. That's from the book of Doppler Radar 911. Now get in the car.
1: It's your Memorial Day extended weekend. Don't stop till you get enough of the D.L. Hughley Show.

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1: Now it's time for the streaming movie review with Alebo, the streaming hack warrior.
2: Hamne salami anani. Ola me say. Hamne, hamne, ham. Uh oh. Dear, my own brother.
1: What's that, Alebo?
2: You know what just passed us? Cinco de Mayo. You know, Cinco de Mayo is basically Taco Tuesdays, drunker and louder. Uh oh. Cinco de Mayo is crazy. But 6 de Mayo is the day when your liver files for divorce. It's the day when you whisper, ever again, while hugging your toilet and cereal. And it is also the Mother's Day, the day everyone should do something special for the mother. Yes, dinner and flowers are very nice. But this year, do something that she will never forget.
1: What?
2: Get her a custom calendar, where every month is just a picture of you sleeping on her couch as an adult. Uh-oh. A homemade coupon book for one free eye roll. Yes, this year, I will give my mother a glow-in-the-dark toilet seat with her face printed on it. This way, when she sits down, she kisses her own butt. I'm serious. Today's movie is perfect for the Mother's Day. The movie is The Devil is Wearing Prada 2. Sorry, Mel Strip and Anne Hathaway. You know, they have waited 28 years to make this sequel from the original 2006 movie. A smart, sensible girl starts working as an assistant for a cynical, high-fashion magazine editor. This movie was a big hit. And like all bigger Hollywood moneymakers, they make a sequel. And DL, my own brother,

0: how I feel about sequels. They're like the friend who keeps having one more baby. We all wish he would just stop. They're like my brother's third wife. Younger, louder, and somehow even worse. I'm serious. This time around, everyone is back, and they're all trying to navigate their careers amid the decline of traditional magazine publishing. You see, no one reads the magazine anymore. They get on their notebooks and computers. I have to ask though, why does the devil wear Prada? The devil seems more like a dripped out Gucci and polo guy with ice everywhere. I mean, Satan has no budget. I'm serious. This movie is good, but is it as good as the original? You have to decide. I gave her 3 handbags. And if you ate this film by last Sunday, I have something just for the mothers on Mother's Day. The Mother's Day Survival Kit. It comes with the chocolate, the booze, the earplugs, and the silent scream you deserve for moms who gave up sleep, sanity, and a flat stomach. It's perfect for the woman who gave you life and now needs a break from it. But it comes with a warning, may cause sudden outbursts, and I'm fine while drinking in the closet. I'm serious. This is Alivo, your hacking warrior, with the Stream Hacking Movie Review. Hamne selam ni enani, olam ne se.
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1: When you look at some of the blockbuster numbers in the past, look at Michael Strahan's situation. What do you have to pay, like $15 million or something? And then
2: it ain't like Michael Strahan was spending it on braces. I'm sorry. 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It's crazy. I don't know.
0: It's the DL Hughley Show.

0: It's time for our hour feature. Welcome to the stage where people, where we spotlight some of the funniest comedians. Some you know, some you don't. Today, welcome to the stage. What is this? WTTS. What's it?
1: Welcome to the stage.
0: Oh.
2: Akardance got it.
1: Wakey, wakey.
0: Welcome to the stage, Andre D. Thompson.
3: I got into a good argument about Jordan versus LeBron. We were debating it. Who's better? I'm a big fan of both. I love LeBron on the win. But I do think Jordan is better. And my reason that Jordan is better is because of his sneakers. Hear me out. People used to get sent upstairs for Jordan sneakers. That means dead. People used to die behind some Jordans. You can send your child to anywhere in some LeBrons. He coming home safe. He's coming home safe. And he might have extra sneakers when he come back. He might come back with a pair of Jordans. Nobody wants them. People used to be like, no, don't wear those uptown. You know what's going to happen. You leave with those. They warn you what neighborhood to go to predicated solely upon your shoes. That's how good this motherfucker was at dunking baskets, Nick. Your shoes could get you sent to meet Jesus now. Your sneakers is so nice, you gotta talk to God today. 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Ain't nobody robbing you. You coming back home. Two tours, you coming back. With medals, and you good. All that ankle support, this is ugly. In super boots. You can fight crime in them. You a cop, you can fight crime. You got extra pockets in your sneakers. You got pockets.
0: Very funny. All right, we got more of the show coming up about 15 minutes. It is the D.L. Hughley Show. Skip. Now, when you make a steak, you're supposed to not wash it off, and you're supposed to let it rest.
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0: You're supposed to let it rest, right?
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0: When you open wine, you're not supposed to drink it right away. You're supposed to open it up and let it rest, right? Get mm-hmm. room temperature, right?
1: Yep.
0: So maybe he is right.
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0: My name is DL.
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3: 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It's Memorial Day. 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Man, listen up. I got FUDL Hughley. Come on, man. It's Memorial Day. 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
1: Gotta be tough for a black dude to drive a NASCAR because the police keep pulling over speeding. But I'm in a race. Don't pull that race car with me.
5: You an EGAR in NASCAR?
1: Yes! No, what, they have no shirt, no shoes, no service, yeah. Right? No, when you're a proprietor, you can serve any way you want to.
4: Yeah, you can.
1: Yeah. I remember one time I saw this dude with a shirt off to go to Applebee's to get them riblets, which are delicious. But they're like, you can't come in there with no shirt on. I was like, it's Applebee's. Everybody come in with no shirt on. This is a higher class.
4: But, you know, it's been a lot of controversy about owners of restaurants saying certain things, like, you know, you can't come in if no blacks or Asians. There was one that said, if you are not a Trump supporter, you couldn't come in.
1: Well, what would I want to eat? I don't eat white bread and mayonnaise. They said no Asians, no black people.
4: Yeah,
1: they said no Mexicans. None of that food got cooked. I know that.
4: No, that's right.
1: No blacks, no Asians. I tell you what, no Mexicans. All you eating is hot water. I know that. On the next DL Hughley Show, sometimes people get really upset with the things I say, so we're going to give them an opportunity to vent with our segment called...
4: F the Halls Hughley. With DL Hughley. La, la, la, la, la,
1: la, la, la. Merry Christmas. That's no Burl Ives Christmas album, but it's okay.

0: All right, ladies and gentlemen, join us on the program as a dude. I'm a big fan of it. I don't want to be weird about it because, you know, that can be weird when people are too fanish. But please put your hands together for Harry Lennox. How are you?
1: I'm doing good, Brother D.L. How are you, sir?
0: I'm wonderful. You know what I love about you the most? You can call on the phone and get credit. You could tell. That voice, you can get credit. Nobody asked for color. What? Take that money. Give me that house back.
1: Well, if it's any consolation, I just got turned down for some extra credit.
0: Thank God. Thank God. Where do I start? You're like a Paul Robeson. Like, you have that kind of, like, gravitas. Like, when I watch you, it just seems like you're a throwback to all of the actors that set the stage for the things we're allowed to see now.
1: Well, that's high praise. Thank you. I'm a big fan of Paul Robeson. Of course, you know, he still has, by the way, the record for the longest Shakespeare performance on Broadway. His Othello had more performances than any other Shakespeare that's ever been on Broadway. So,
0: see, I would never have known that. See, I don't, if he wasn't in a Tyler Perry play, I wouldn't know who he was. I just wouldn't. If he didn't play my dear, I don't care. My dear got a deep ass voice. Where are you from originally?
1: I'm born and raised in Chicago, Illinois, outside.
0: Okay. Okay, because I don't know why, but I said maybe this cat was born in England and raised here, because you have that, I'm telling you, you have that kind of that deep resonance. Even when my favorite role of yours was in Five Heartbeats. That's when I became a huge fan. Now, we told you to leave it alone, Eddie, but you kept going. Now, man, that's my favorite role. What is your favorite role to have played?
1: So I think that's certainly up there, but probably the most fun I had was playing Adam Clayton Powell Jr. in a Showtime film about Adam. It was called Keep the Faith, Baby. And so that's my favorite one that I've done.
0: What are you working on now?
1: So I'm actually building a performing arts center in Chicago on a personal level. I got a bunch of people helping me. It's called the Lillian Marcy Performing Arts Center. And then D.O., you and I have something else in common, which is that we belong to the same fraternity.
0: Oh, you're Q? I knew I loved you. I knew it before. Even before I found out about your horrible credit score.
1: Yeah.
0: You always so, like, I very rarely hear you, like I remember when the whole Will Smith thing went down, and you were, most people, like, just scattered, but you had say what you had to say, and people had an opinion about it, but you stuck to what you believed. And I think even though I had never met you, and I never, it just played into the guy I thought you were. Like, it's so nice to meet somebody, even if it's on the phone, and they don't disappoint you. Like, I've met people, and I'm like, man, I should have never met that dude.
1: Right.
0: I should have never met And you're an Omega, so it's just, I knew it was going to happen. And now I'm fanning out, and I sound weird. Jesus, I'm sorry.
1: No, I love it, man. You've done such a great job representing the fraternity, man. So keep doing what you're doing.
0: I will indeed. Yeah. Can you do something for me? Give me that line for Five Heartbeats, man. Do it for me.
1: Oh, man, which one? You did it so well.
0: Eddie Kane. Now, look, Eddie, you told me you was going to get off that stuff. We told you to leave it alone, but you didn't.
1: All this drinking and drugs stuff before. You said you would quit.
0: Hey, Harry Lennox, man, it's a pleasure, man. Do well, man. And you know what? Skip, give them to the number to the credit people that I advertise for.
1: you can always just loan me a couple grand.
0: Let's get off the phone now. See, them damn Omegas, that's how they are. All right, frat. Take care, man.
1: Hey, great to talk to you.
0: Likewise, Harry Lennox Jr., thank you.
2: 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Hughley Show salutes our heroes who served. 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
1: Let me tell you something. 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What you got to do with me? And I drive a 65 Thunderbird. Hell, you would get in here with your little greasy ass hands.
0: It's the D.L. Hughley Show. And we're back.

0: feel bad for George Bush. 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F*** this shit. I never thought I'd see the day, but let's see how this works out, huh? I feel bad for John McCain. 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That's hard to explain at the country club, man. Hey, fellas. Hey, John. F***ing loser. Now this guy's gonna want his own money. We should put him on a food stamp. That'll show him. Remember you used to talk at your job because you just knew you could get another one? Remember that? 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I can get another job. They can kiss my
1: 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Hughley.

0: Wishing all our friends of the armed forces, past and present, happy Memorial Day from the D.L. 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
1: Now, sometimes people get really upset with me, so we're going to let them vent on our segment called F.U.D.L. Hughley. Won't you please welcome our F.U.D.L. Hughley correspondent, little Niecy James.
2: Hello, this is Niecy James, your F.U.D.L. Hughley correspondent. Our first F.U.D.L. Hughley comment is from Facebook. Passenger 57 says, D.L., are you seriously so stuck up that you look down on people who don't have enough money to fly first class? Do you really have the flight attendant pull the curtain so you won't have to look at the coach passengers? And this attitude is from a B-list actor who starred in Soul Plane. F*** you, D.L. Hughley.
3: Our next F.U.D.L. Hughley comment comes from Facebook. Healthy22 says, D.L., every time I turn around, you are giving health advice like you're a doctor or something. You're always saying, don't eat that because it has too much sugar, or too much fat, or too many nitrates. And don't use antiperspirant because it causes cancer. You think you are a doctor on Grey's Anatomy the way you shell out advice. But every time I see you, you have a cigar in your mouth and a drink in your hand. Why don't you take your own advice and save your liver by not drinking so much? And I'm sure your cigar has more nitrates and causes more cancer than the barbecue you keep warning us about. F*** you, D. Hughley.
2: Our last F.U.D. Hughley comment is from Instagram. Nomenclature77 says, DL, why do you always mispronounce music artist names? They are pronounced Stokely, Eric Benet, En Vogue, Kenny Lattimore, New Edition. Those are just a few names that you constantly mispronounce. As long as you've been speaking for a living, you think you know how to talk. F*** you, DL Hughley. Well, that's it for this week. This has been Niecy James, your F.U.D.L. Hughley correspondent. And until next week, bye.
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1: Have you ever seen a Cuban gay dude? 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Cuban gay people make gay people go simmer down.
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4: 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Hughley Show. And we're back.
1: Now it's time for the streaming movie review with Alebo, the streaming hack warrior.
5: I'm there, Salami and Ani. Hola, me say. Dear.
1: What's that, Alebo?
5: We are in the month of the May. And everyone is watching the In and the BA playoffs. It is fun to watch. The In and the BA playoffs are like a rap battle with jump shots, lots of personal fouls, technical difficulties, and the biggest stars always lose. You know, it is like watching the ultimate battle, like watching a polar bear and a grizzly bear fight over who is the best bear. It's like two mountain goats headbutting on a cliff, except they pause every 2 minutes for a timeout headbutt replay review. The NBA playoffs is like your ex. They start off exciting, then drag on forever. And by the end, you're just hoping for a clean break. I'm serious. Today's movie has nothing to do with the NBA playoffs, but it does have a crazy girlfriend. The movie is Obsession, starring Michael DeJohnstein and India De Navarrete. In this movie, Michael plays a teen that's in love with Indy, but he has no gun. He is afraid to shoot a shot. I'm serious. So he goes to the mysterious One Wish Willow to win Indy's heart. Then he finds himself getting exactly what he is asking for, but he soon discovers that some desires come at a dark, sinister price.
1: Oh.
5: And what is the price?
1: What?
5: She is obsessed with him. She is like a dog at a barbecue. Zero chill and laser focused on the grill. She is like a restraining order waiting to happen. Already knows his mom's address and what time he takes a number. This girl is crazy. And most people will find it scary. But, dear mom, brother, you know, I am a warrior. What the average man finds scary, I find sexy. My ex-wife, Simsi, was so jealous. When I came home, she would smell me like a drug dog. One time she created a Tinder profile pretending to be me, just to see who swiped right, and then threaten them. Or sometimes she would screenshot every girl who liked my post, and then rate them one between the 10 in a notes app titled Threat Level. Now, that is true love, my own brother. I'm serious. I like this movie. It is a love story with a bang and a knife. I'm serious. I give this movie 3 handbags, and because it is May, and the end of the horse racing season is already gone, I won't send you a pack of my Kentucky Derby dogs. Hot dogs made from the losing horses of the Kentucky Derby. The meat is so fresh, the whip marks are still on them. I'm serious. This is Alebo, your hacking warrior, with the Stream Hacking Movie Review. Hamne selam ni anani. Stay safe and healthy.
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3: Hey, this is Keith. Who am I speaking to?
4: This is Mandy.
3: Hey, baby. How you doing?
4: I'm fine. And yourself?
3: I can't complain.
4: I was just calling to say that I'm your number one fan. I've been listening to you. I have every CD you ever made, and just wanted to say hello.
3: Thank you so much, baby. Thank you for checking in, too. I appreciate that.
4: You're welcome.
3: All right. Take care. Bye-bye. Yourself. Hey, this is Keith. Who am I speaking to?
5: Hey, Keith. This is Tracy, and I was beginning to wonder if I needed a reservation to get into the Sweat Hotel.
3: All right. Well, you got one already because you got me.
5: All right. That's a good thing. That is a good thing.
3: Okay. What can I do for you tonight, baby girl?
5: Well, you just keep doing what you're doing. I just wanted to call and say hi and
3: Okay. Let
5: you know how much we enjoy you here in Albany.
3: Thank you. Thank you.
5: You're welcome. And Keith, it is always good to be in the Sweat Hotel.
3: Thank you so much, baby.
5: You're welcome, and you enjoy your night.
3: Thank you. You too now. Bye-bye.
5: All right.
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3: Sweat Hotel. Hey, this is Keith Cooner speaking to you.
4: This is Quita.
3: Hey, Quita. How you doing? Where you calling from, baby?
4: I'm calling from Carolina.
3: Okay, what can I do for you tonight, girl?
4: I just want to set an apology on the radio to my boyfriend because I really have been acting, we just got back in our relationship and I really have been acting kind of cocky. And I just want to tell him to let him know that I love him and I appreciate everything that he's doing and that I'm sorry.
3: Okay, why have you been acting cocky? And what are the things you've been doing?
4: As far as attitude, like any little thing that he say that I could just burst off and just say, which he has changed. And the reason why, you know, that our relationship was off and on because I wanted that change. But me, I just have to accept that he's changed and just go on with it and just say thank you. And I just want to tell him that I'm sorry.
3: Okay, Quita, thank you so much for checking in. I appreciate that, baby.
4: Thank you.
3: Have a great night, Quita.
4: You too.
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0: Yeah, KB and JB. 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Love the basketball part of it. 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
3: Hi, this is Keith. Who am I speaking to?
4: Sheila Irvin.
3: Okay. Thank you for checking in. I appreciate it. What can I do for you tonight, babe?
4: Just holler at me.
3: I mean,
4: when I came to see you, that was my first night out with Tina and Rick James. Remember that?
3: Right, I remember. Did you enjoy the show?
4: That was my first night out. My mama let me out.
3: Your mama let you out? How old are you?
4: I'm 45 now.
3: And you just getting out at 45?
4: When you was with Rick James and Tina Marie at Hollywood Sportatorium?
3: Well, I wasn't with Rick James, but I definitely was with Tina Marie.
4: I was Rick James and Tina Marie. And you, James, Keith Sweat, you had your white on.
3: Rick James is no longer here, sorry to say, you know.
4: I know he's not here, I'm saying.
3: I was with Tina Marie that night.
4: And Rick James was there when they said they didn't want him to sign up.
3: I guess he was there. If you say he was there, he was there, babe.
4: Okay, Keith, I don't even know, like, I don't need to be apologized, but got to hear your voice. Is I'm really talking to you, Keith?
3: Yes, you are. You're talking to me, baby.
4: Okay, sir, and I love you, boy.
3: I love you, too. Take care of yourself.
4: My name is Shilda Irvin.
3: All right, Shilda Irvin. Have a great night.
4: I'll let my youngins, Danielle and Desmond, my mom and daddy, Junior and Lily Mae.
3: All right, baby. Thank you for checking in. I appreciate you. Hey, this is Keith. Who am I speaking to?
5: My name is Yvette. I'm calling from North Carolina. I just wanted to tell you, I listen to your show every evening coming home.
3: Thank you
5: and
3: so much. I
5: appreciate all your music, but I really enjoy your conversations with some of the ladies that call. It's really something. It really is. But you're doing a great job, and God bless you, okay?
3: Thank you so much. God bless you
5: all as well. Have a great one.
3: Bye-bye.
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18: Yeah, KB and JB, the show is outstanding. Love the basketball part of it, and I'm looking forward to football season. Keep up the good work. Whether it's basketball, football, or baseball, man, you guys do an outstanding job.
19: Check us out weekday afternoons from 1 to 3. 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

I want to say thank you for checking into the Sweat Hotel this Labor Day weekend, baby. You know, I had a great time with you tonight. We made love. 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

I hope you had a beautiful holiday weekend. I'm KG Smooth, and whether you're just getting back in town or you're out on the deck soaking up these last few hours of freedom, you're in the right place. We're starting this Memorial Day Monday night off with the best in slow jams from the 70s, 80s, 90s, and 2000. They are all in the mix. Welcome inside, Love and R&B.

0: Who says Monday nights have to be a drag, especially when we don't have to worry about the morning alarm just yet? This is Love and R&B. I'm KG Smooth. Go ahead and keep that holiday relaxation going. More favorites are coming right up.
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0: Yeah, KB and JB, the show is outstanding. Love the basketball part of it, and I'm looking forward to football season. Keep up the good work. Whether it's basketball, football, or baseball, man, you guys do an outstanding job.
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You're locked into Love and R&B, and I'm KG Smooth. Whether you're finishing up that last plate or just kicking it back at the house, I've got the soundtrack for your evening. Stay right where you are.

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0: It's KG Smooth on Love & R&B. Go ahead and light a candle, pour a little something, and let the music take over. We've got plenty more slow jams on the other side of this break.
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2: Since it's a holiday, I wanted to bring you something extra special to kick off this hour. It's time for our Monday mini concert, and we're spending it with the man whose voice is pure velvet. I'm talking about Maxwell. We're going to dive into that neo-soul magic that fits a holiday Monday perfectly. So let's get into it. Ooh.

It's the Monday mini concert, Maxwell. He just has a way of making time stand still, doesn't he? I'm KG Smooth. I've got more from Maxwell. Stay right there.

0: The perfect way to set the mood for the rest of the night. That was our Monday mini concert featuring the legendary Maxwell. I'm KG Smooth, and we're just getting started. I've got a whole lot of music to help you ride out this Memorial Day. Stay with me.
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0: KG Smooth in the building. If you're feeling a little bit of that weekend is almost over energy, let these slow jams be the cure. Hang tight. We'll be right back in just a few minutes.
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0: Whether you're listening on the radio or the app, thanks for making me a part of your Memorial Day. I want to hear from you tonight. Hit me up on the Love Lines at 844-2588-RNB. We've got the best of wine time coming up next.
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Welcome inside Love & R&B. I'm your host, KG Smooth. It's wine time after the fact at 844-258-8R&B. Tonight, going through your voice messages. So when we have wine time and I give the question of the night, I want you to continue to call. Even if I don't, even if you don't get me live, I want you to leave a voice message because I will play back your thoughts and opinion on said topic. So continue to leave those voice messages at 844-258-8R&B, and I will run them back. That's why I do wine time after the fact, because y'all be leaving me a bunch of voicemail messages. It's wine time after the fact inside Love & R&B.

0: 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Playing back your voice messages from different Wine Time questions of the night that I had asked last week. Like when we talked about the young lady who was concerned that her boyfriend hasn't taken her home to meet the parents. And they've been together for 3 years. And so for these last three holidays, she has yet to meet the parents or been invited to meet the family. So I was asking, what should this woman do at 844-258-8RNB?
1: My name is Latan, and I'm talking about the question of the night about the couple that was together for 3 years and through college or whatever else, and she haven't met the parents. I would tell her to move on simply because if you haven't met the parents in 3 years, then he's hiding something. Maybe he's gay. Maybe he's in another relationship. Maybe he's married and he don't want his parents to meet you or to meet her and then, you know, call him out in front of her and embarrass him. I don't know. I would just say I would end it. Thank you.
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I really have to go. Stop. Oh, I really have to go.

0: 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Wine time after the fact, going through your voice messages at 844-258-8RNB.
1: So smooth. You want to know what's on our mind tonight? I'm going to tell you what's on my mind. I only speak for me. I don't speak for everybody else. This is Todd. I'm calling from Cleveland. So I'm looking at this picture, these pictures yesterday, of Danita Jo Fischow, who happens to have a birthday on May 16th. She shares it with the great Betty Carter. She's just begun her 61st year of life. And I'm looking at these pictures, and I'm like, you know, she got the ponytail, and they showing the headshot of her up close. I'm like, look at that face, man. That is a pretty, pretty sister right there. And then I looked at this other picture. She got on this black sheer dress. I'm going to say it's sheer, not totally, but it's a top to bottom. So you got a good angle on her, and that back porch looks strong, man. I'm here to tell you, I ain't calling her Miss Jackson, and I ain't calling her Janet. Her middle name fits her, Danita Jo Fischow. That's exactly what's on my mind. Man.
0: Oh, man. Y'all are hilarious. I love the Lovin' R&B lovers. 844-258-8RNB. It's wine time after the fact inside Love and R&B.
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1: Yeah, I don't think I'm strong enough to stay with someone that I know has cheated on me. I know someone that told me their parents or their father cheated on their mother when they were younger, and they went on to stay married another 40 years and are the happiest they can be. But I personally cannot spend that time wondering what my spouse is doing and this, that, and the other. I'm just not strong enough. So once I do it, you like it, I love it. But me personally, that's enough.
0: Thank you so much for leaving your voicemail message. This is Love and R&B.
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0: I sure will. Good morning, everybody. Y'all listening to The Voice. Come on, dig me now. One and only Steve Harvey. Man, oh man, got a radio show. Yeah, I do. God's so big to me, man. I just have to tell you about it. I can't help it. It's rather obvious to me how big, how good God is. He's absolutely tremendous. He's off the chain. He on one. He be clowning. He be just showing out. Man, I'm just over here just on the receiving end. You know, if you out there, start your mission today. Start your mission today. What are you waiting for? Why do we as people delay what we want or delay the process to begin what we want? Our hopes, our dreams, our desires. Why won't you start your mission today? Why don't we all decide together that just individually, look, you listening, you got something that you've been dreaming about. You got an ambition of yours that's not yet fulfilled. You got goals you haven't accomplished yet. Everybody has them. Everybody's got them. Everybody's got something that's on the table that they haven't yet attacked yet. What are you waiting for? Start your mission today. Stop the procrastination now. The procrastination is only hurting you, yourself. If you got a goal, an aspiration, a dream, and you fall off track momentarily, you can get back to that. Because God knows where you left off. Now, you may have to accomplish a few more things since you stopped for a long period of time, but God know where you left off. You can get back on track. Look, man, this dream of being on TV since I was a kid, it got off track now. It got off track. I just kept it as one of the dreams. And in some real dark moments when it looked like it wasn't going to happen, all I was hanging on to was just the hope that one day it could. But that's what faith is really about. Faith is the belief in things that you cannot see. But faith gives you the confidence to keep hoping, man. Sometimes it just keep hope alive. Sometimes you heard Jesse Jackson say it, just keep hope alive. Sometimes, man, it's just the hope. I was hanging on a hope. And I'm talking about when it got real ugly and funky out there for me, when it looked like I wasn't going to ever make it. And all of the facts was in and everything pointed in the direction, you're not going to make it. You done really messed up this time. Then I sat there and I just hung on to the hope. But man, that's what I'm saying. If you got a dream or an aspiration, a vision or something, when you fall off track and you want to go get back in line, God holds your place. See, he held on to that for me. He knew I was off track and out of line, but he said, okay, here's where we stopped. You want to be on TV. Now, when you get it together and you quit tripping and you come and you turn to me, I'm going to hold your place, put you back in line. Then we're going to finish the journey. That took me a lot longer to get here than I wanted to, but then it was necessary because I needed all of them mishaps to happen to me along the way. So when I got on the radio one day, which I did not see coming, Steve Harvey got a radio show, y'all. That's why I say it every day. See, because of this radio show that I didn't see coming, now I have stories to tell. I got experiences to share. And I can tell you about me better than I can tell you about anybody. And I done been through enough where it's relatable, where enough people can go, man, that happened to me. Appreciate you saying that. That's what it was for. See, I get it now. See, at the time, though, I didn't like what was happening to me. At the time, I was really in total disagreement with God on a lot of stuff he was pulling off on me. But in essence, I was really pulling it off on myself. But through his grace and mercy, he kept me through all of my mistakes, all my bad decisions, all my miscalculations, all my misfires, all the times I knowingly stepped out there and did wrong. He forgave me. He said, 'cause man, if you ever come to me, I have a plan for you that is going to be far and above. It will supersede everything you've ever dreamed of. That's what I did. I just got sick of me, good and sick of me. And I turned it over to God. And then God started working. And here I am today. Now, is he through with me yet? Nope. Have I arrived yet? Nope. But guess what? The journey is cool. You know, it's like I was talking to this young brother the other day about comedy. He's a really good stand-up, you know. This young dude is really good. He said, man, what is this I feel every night before I go on stage? I don't know what it is. I just want it off me. I said, sir, listen to me, young dude. This thing that climbs on my back every night before I go on stage, I don't know what it is. It's got something to do with pressure. It's got something to do with anticipation. It's got a whole lot to do with the fear of falling. He said, what you mean by that? I said, every night I walk out on stage, it's like I'm about to go and step off a cliff. I said, it's a sickening feeling. He said, man, but you do so well. I said, that's because the parachute opens. I say, but I want you to understand something. When I first walk out there, it's just stepping off the cliff. Now, these jokes provide a parachute, which slows my descent when I jump off the cliff, and I turn it into a glide. And then I take the audience this way and I swing them back over to that way. We might swing out to the Colorado Rockies. We may go down to Miami with this joke. We may take it on out to L.A. And I just swing back and forth till I land softly. The crowd cheers. The night is over with. I said, but it's been too many nights, though, when I walked off that cliff and I pulled the cord and the parachute didn't open. I said, nah, I'm just free falling out there for 30 minutes. Ain't no jokes working. Ain't the parachute didn't open. I said, so see, that's what it's like for me. And then you know what I found out? If you done walked off the cliff in life and you ain't got no God in your life, it's like not having a parachute. You step off the cliff and you just free falling. Now, see, we all, now that fall gets you closer to the grave, right? See, we all heading to the grave from the moment we born. But the cool thing about a relationship with God is when you step off the cliff and you got God, he a parachute. You still going down, but it's a nice ride. And God just helps your descent appear more like a rise and more like a euphoric fall instead of not having no God in your life. And you just walking off that cliff every day, free falling, ain't got no cord. You steady pulling. Ah, you hollering the whole way because you messed around with yourself and ain't let God come into your life and provide a parachute for you. I would rather have a parachute since I got to jump every day than to not have one. God has been like a parachute for me. Ask me where that came from. I can't tell you. But like I always say, most good things that happen in my life that I can't explain, it's usually him.
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8: 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It's Game

0: Ladies and gentlemen, let me have your undivided attention. It's morning. It's daytime. It's the rising. Grand rising, one and all. Man, oh man, oh man. What a great thing. What a great day. What a great chance. A great opportunity. Another shot. Another blessing. You know what, man? I start like this sometimes because I don't want anybody to take this thing for granted called waking up. Just to call life. Man, this is... Whew. And I think the older I get, the more I realize how special it is. Because I guess I've seen so many people I know at this point got to get up out of here for whatever the reason. I've lost some dear people in my life, man. And as much as I miss them, I'm so grateful that I'm still here. Hmm. Man, I don't see how you can get away from that. And that's why I start a show like that in the morning. Just a reminder now, so you don't get easy with it. So you don't get comfortable in your skin like you owed it or something like that. Or like this regular. No, it ain't regular, man. It ain't regular. It's a blessing. It's a gift from God, ain't it? The church say amen.
1: Amen.
2: Amen.
0: Amen again. Shirley Strawberry, Carla Pharrell, Mississippi Monica Jr., the comeback kid, and the legend that is Nephew Tommy. Junior boy, got your little Hawaiian shirt on. Going somewhere?
3: I ain't went nowhere. But listen, Unc, but... You say all that, do you know it's some people that woke up this morning talking about, I hate when Mr. Harvey talking about we should be grateful. Why he always so grateful? I know I'm here. They don't even think about how you saying it.
0: Yeah, well, you know, I try to offer people the right way. Look, man, here's one thing I've learned. I don't care what you say. You're going to get people to agree with you and somebody somewhere going to be mad about it. Mm-hmm. I don't care what you say. And so I'm okay with that part of it. But it's my duty, my honor to praise God. I mean, I ain't got no problem with it, okay. Man. I just, for me, it's normal for me. It's not an act. You know, I ain't doing it for the radio. I really ain't. When I ain't on the radio, I got this same conversation.
2: Hello.
0: I got this same conversation when I ain't even on the radio. When I ain't in front of nobody, man. Oh, man, but let me tell you something. When ain't nobody listening, when ain't nobody got a camera on me, whew, conversations be deep. I can't even go into it. I don't even tell you what I've been talking
3: about. That's your closing today, Unc. That's your closing today. You can do that.
0: What's that?
3: When ain't nobody looking.
0: When ain't nobody looking, man. If y'all...
1: like that.
0: Boy, let me tell you something. Y'all saw what was behind the curtain. Boy, y'all will sit down and get some popcorn. And Steve, what now? Wait, if you could see what's really behind the curtain, what God done for me. Whoo. Whoo. Boy.
1: All right.
2: Overrated.
1: Thank you, Lord. Barker. Yeah. Mm-hmm. All right. Got deep, didn't it? Coming up in 32 minutes after the hour, we will run that prank back right after this.
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1: It is time now to run that prank back with the nephew. Nephew, what you got for us?
2: Condom recall. Cat dog, let's go. Hey, it happens.
3: Hello?
4: I'm trying to reach I believe it's Mark Davidson.
3: Oh, yes, he's not here right now. You don't want to leave a message?
4: This is Barry. I work here. I'm the manager here at one. Is he going to be home anytime soon where he can maybe give me a call? I can chat with him?
3: Sure. I mean, he can be back within like an hour or so.
4: Well, we got a transaction he made on Friday of last week. And basically what's going on is we've had a bad batch of condoms, and there's actually a condom recall. So we're trying our best to reach out and get as many people as we can and let them know that those condoms are defective.
3: So
4: there's a recall on the Magnum condoms that we've had and what we're trying to do is call everybody that has purchased them within the last week. And, you know, he purchased some on Friday, so what we want to do is reach out to him and let him know to bring those back.
3: Wait, I'm sorry. So you're saying that Marcus purchased these condoms on Friday? We don't even use them. But for the fact that you just called me talking about that my husband used condoms last Friday when we don't even use them at all, I'm so upset right now. Hold on. I'm going to call him right now if you wait.
4: Hang on a second. Would you rather give me his cell and I give him a call and let him know what's going on? Could you just give me his number?
3: Oh, no. I'm calling him myself right now. Hold on.
5: Babe, what's up? I'm about to get in the chair. What's up? I'm at the barbershop. What's up? I'm getting in the chair right now.
3: I think you need to get up and go outside because what I'm about to say, you don't want to talk about this in front of all your people over there.
5: Okay. Give me a second, bro. 1 second. 5 minutes. What? What's going on? What's up?
3: Don't be like flexing in front of the folks. So why do I get a phone call from like the manager talking about you bought some condoms and they were defective last Friday? Really?
5: Wait, what? Baby, what are you talking about? What am I talking about?
3: You tell me what I'm talking about. You tell me what he's talking about.
5: You sound crazy. I'm not crazy.
3: I'm not crazy. This is real.
5: What?
3: Cut the out and tell me what's going on right now.
4: Excuse me. Hello?
5: Hello? Who is this on my line? You calling me on the phone? Who is this?
4: Okay, how you doing? You're Marcus, correct?
5: Who is this?
4: I'm Barry. I'm the general manager at and we were calling
5: Barry. Wait. Barry, how you get my number? Why my wife calling me talking this crazy about a condom from Barry? What's happening? Get to the point, bro.
3: I'm not crazy. You're crazy.
5: What's your name? Barry.
4: Okay, my name is Barry. I'm the general manager here at basically we have a condom recall and we have your credit card that you made a transaction this past Friday.
5: Wait. Barry. What the f*** are you talking about?
3: Now you're going to try to act like you don't know what you're talking about? Really? You know
5: Tyra,
3: exactly what you're talking about.
5: Tyra, could you be quiet? Because this is crazy. I'm trying to get a haircut. I've got this.
4: Okay, sir, what it is we have a transaction with your credit card that condoms were purchased, and what's happened is those condoms are defective, so we're doing a recall on all of them. So we're trying to get those condoms back. We don't want
5: Barry.
4: Yes.
5: First of all, you made a mistake. You couldn't possibly have my credit card, sir. You really...
4: Okay,
5: Barry, this is my family. I don't play about my family, Barry. Okay. What are you talking about, Barry?
4: I've stated it, sir. This card is how we got the number to your home where your wife is, and we were trying to actually just... We weren't trying to create any problems. We just wanted to let you know that the condoms were defective.
3: That's right. Sir, I don't know. Marcus. The fact.
5: Baby, first of all, baby, you're doing a lot on the phone in front of Barry. I don't even know where it's coming from.
3: You're doing a lot now, right? No.
5: You're doing a lot. You're doing a lot. Listen, baby, we discussed it. We passed this part in our relationship. I told you that I was done with that part of my life. I told you that. Barry.
3: So disrespectful.
5: I apologize. Right, listen.
4: Were you, were you in Walgreens on Friday of last week, sir?
5: I was not.
4: Well, these were purchased Friday around 6 o'clock Friday evening of last week.
5: Barry. Barry.
3: Guess what? He wasn't home. I'll tell you that much. It's very fascinating. Said he was at work doing overtime.
5: Sweetheart. Sweetheart.
3: Right.
5: Let's stop.
3: I see the picture now.
5: What picture? Barry. See, you got my, listen, you got my wife talking crazy.
4: I mean, what are you? What
5: Barry.
4: Are you?
5: Barry. Barry.
4: Yes.
3: That's weird, Marcus. Like, this is wrong.
5: I didn't do this. Baby.
3: I'm so disgusted.
5: First of all, we don't even use
3: I'm
5: condoms.
3: I'm so disgusted with
5: we
3: you,
5: We don't
3: Marcus.
5: Even use condoms. Baby, we don't even use condoms. Why am I
3: purchasing? Clearly you
5: why
3: did
5: would
3: with
5: I
3: someone
5: purchase?
3: Out.
5: Barry,
3: and,
5: first of all.
4: Mr. Marcus, this was a pack of 12. You remember buying a 12-pack of Magnum?
5: I don't.
3: I still can't trust you.
5: We
3: I
5: passed the man. That's a lie. Why are you on here believing this?
3: Oh,
5: you know
3: wow.
5: what I'm saying? I wouldn't have spoken to God about this. This is a
3: book. Yo, I can't.
5: Barry, I can't believe you're doing this. Wait, hold on. Hold
3: no,
5: on. Barry. Barry.
4: Yes,
5: I didn't do this.
4: I'm here.
5: I didn't do this. Barry, you got to be out of your mind calling me with this. You got to be out your mind.
4: You're the person that bought the gun.
5: Barry,
4: you did. Not me.
5: Barry.
4: You're the person that's been accidentally cheating on your wife.
5: Wow.
4: Hey, dude, I didn't do this. I didn't do this. Tommy the one did it. It wasn't me.
5: What? Barry, I don't know no f***. Tommy, who
4: all
5: is
4: I'm
5: Tommy?
4: Saying is,
5: who the
4: f***? Tommy the one told. Tommy told me to call you because you the one bought the condom. Tommy said you bought.
5: Who is Tommy?
4: Nephew Tommy from the Steve Harvey Morning Show. Both of y'all just got pranked.
3: I can't believe that.
5: You okay, gotta be kidding. So nephew Tommy?
4: Okay, Tyra, your sister Trish is who got me to prank y'all.
5: Oh, man. Well, I guess we're gonna be leaving her out at the holidays, huh? She ain't coming to the house, man. You ain't cursing me out on this phone. You know I love you. You know how I feel about you, man.
4: All right, man. Much love. Both of y'all. Y'all got to tell me this. What is the baddest, and I mean the baddest, radio show in the land, baby? Just give it to me. What is it?
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2: Coming up at the top of the hour in trending entertainment and trending headline news, President Trump posted an AI-generated Shady Bunch meme of President Obama as a prisoner. When will he ever stop this foolishness?
3: Oh, Lord.
2: Yeah, it is just so ridiculous with him. Tennis great Naomi Osaka is not sorry for celebrating being black at a dinner party for minority tennis players. And then Cardi B and Kendrick Lamar lead the BET Award nominations. We'll talk about all of these stories coming up at the top of the hour. But right now, it is time to ask the CLO, our Chief Love Officer, Steve Harvey. This is from Christy in Aurora. Christy writes, I had a surprise party for my husband. I hired a chef and later found out that the chef slept with my husband's first wife while they were married. My husband put the chef out. So we didn't have any food. I was clueless.
4: Wait, my husband slept with her husband. Wait, I don't say it again.
2: Okay. She hired a chef. She gave her husband a surprise party. She hired a chef. Then she later found out that the chef had slept with her husband's first wife while they were married. The chef slept with her husband's first wife. So her husband still hasn't gotten over it. So, but they didn't have any food because the husband put the chef out. So they didn't have any food at the party.
4: Yeah.
2: Party over.
5: Pizza. All the pizza.
4: I mean, I'm cool with that.
2: Are you?
4: Yeah, I know I done remarried and moved on, but I ain't forget what you did, though, dog.
2: But you haven't moved on. Or have you really moved on?
4: No. See, I done forgave you.
2: Okay.
4: I done forgave her.
2: Mm-hmm.
4: But that forgiveness don't mean that I allow you back in my space.
3: You're not gonna be cooking in my house.
4: No, you're not, because you're in my house, dog. You've already been up in here one time.
2: But that was a lifetime ago. You have a whole
4: family now. See, hey, whoa. He's still cooking, ain't he?
2: Yeah.
5: Why is he high here? Why is he high here?
4: Well, see, she didn't know, Tommy.
2: She didn't know
4: that the chef had slept with his ex-wife. But when he walked in, he know. Now, you're going to get out my house. Because you've been up in here one time.
2: What did he say when he first saw him, though, Steve? What did he
5: say? I know the...
4: Wait a minute.
6: Who made the shrimp?
4: What you over here for? Hold on. Put them pants down. What you over here for?
3: The pots.
2: Pots and pans, not pants. Because,
4: you know, he bringing stuff in the house.
2: Right.
4: He got stuff in chafing dishes. Hey, hold on, man. Whoa. Where you come from?
5: I know that ain't Chef Lawrence.
4: Oh, no, man, you got to get the hell up out of here. You go over there.
2: But, honey, he's our chef. We need food. We don't have any food.
4: No, I don't need nothing from him.
2: These people have to eat. This is your surprise party. Surprise.
4: Yeah.
5: We about to have a DoorDash party.
3: Let him cook.
2: Yeah.
5: DoorDash.
2: Wow. So, but he's mad at his wife, though. She wants to know, why is he mad at her?
3: Well, she didn't know.
5: He didn't know.
2: But she didn't know. She said I was clueless.
3: He mad at her.
4: Yeah, but yeah.

0: Yeah, but you know, but like see right now, he got a director somewhere because he's mad for real.
1: Yeah, he's really mad. All right, we're moving on to, wow, Trina in Harlem. Trina writes, I went to my stepson's graduation, but didn't go to the dinner afterwards. I wanted him to enjoy his mom and dad on his special day. My husband tried to force me to go out, but I really didn't want to feel uncomfortable. Why can't he understand that?
0: Well, it's over now.
2: That was generous.
1: What, the marriage or the dinner?
0: No, I mean the dinner over with, man. Okay. It's cool. Feel how you want to feel.
1: Uh-huh.
0: Yeah, I ain't want to be uncomfortable. I wanted him to enjoy his mother and father.
1: Yeah.
0: I went to the graduation. That's something. We share. We co-parent. You know, yeah. Now let me co. We co-parenting. We not co-dinnering.
1: I thought that was pretty gracious of her to do that.
0: Yeah.
1: To let them, yeah, that was, you nice know. Of yeah, very much so.
0: Having been in that situation before.
1: Yes. I know
0: Jesus.
1: One in particular where you were so nervous.
0: Thank
1: you,
0: Jesus.
1: You didn't know what to do.
0: Lord, man.
1: All right. Moving on. Thank you, CLO, to Buck in Palm Beach. Buck writes, my wife's best friend is a man. They enjoy shopping, brunch, and going to the movies. She asked if he can go on our trip to Orlando with our kids. He wants to bring his girlfriend. Is this asking too much? Should I allow him to go on our family trip?
0: I was about to tell you this right now.
1: Uh-huh.
0: What you not fin do, bring the man up around my kids. And you need.
1: Has your stuttering
0: gonna do
1: come
0: that
1: back?
3: Why are
0: Buck
3: you talking like
1: yeah
3: that?
1: Yeah.
0: Because I'm Buck. Buck
3: oh,
0: don't do that.
3: His name is Buck. Okay.
0: Buck don't lie.
1: He's from Palm Beach.
0: Buck don't lie on no people back around him like that. And just for sure now, right after this here, uh-huh. you going to have to quit being friends with him.
1: Oh, wow.
2: ready.
3: Okay, Buck.
0: Let me straighten you out on something. I'm serious.
1: What, Buck?
0: about that man.
1: Your best friend. That's my best friend. You've been knowing him for years.
0: He don't really want.
1: He doesn't what?
0: Really won't be your best friend. That Buck is me had not stopped studying without
2: kids. He's gonna get in trouble.
0: Ha ha ha! How's I'm gonna do that? And this is about me.
2: You're gonna get in trouble.
1: I think we should move on, Buck.
0: Hold on.
4: It's about me though.
1: Yeah, because you used to. Yeah.
0: But see, this is all a testament of how good God is.
1: Amen. All right, we're moving on.
0: Yeah. Carly.
3: She's not here, Buck. Bye.
1: Keep me out of this.
0: Get your head out your hand.
1: All right, we're moving on. Last one. This is from Rhonda in Seattle. Rhonda writes, I had sex with a guy that dated my mom. We didn't know at first, but when he saw family pics, he recognized my mom. He said, there's nothing wrong with us dating, but I think it's gross. What should I do? Should I tell my mom about this or not?
0: Yeah, you got to break up right away.
3: Immediately.
2: All these people don't know nothing.
0: Yeah, this relationship can't go nowhere. Y'all can't go to he can't come over to the house for Sunday dinner, none of that.
1: Thank you, CLO. Coming up at the top of the hour, we'll have some entertainment news for you right after this.
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0: 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It is a Tuesday, but it's going to feel like a Monday, huh? 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Well, good morning, Frank B. Bauer at 1420 KRIZ, 1620 KYIZ. 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Good morning to you. Day after the holiday. Hope you had a great one yesterday. A little rain on the holiday. Yeah, I know you got some people wet. Barbecuing and car shows and things. Yeah, I took a trip yesterday. I've made it back in time to come to work today. Yeah, I took a trip down to Federal Way on the link light rail. Yeah, I just had nothing else to do. So I said, let me use some of my ARCA card. And we rode down to Federal Way. Next time I go down, I want to go down on a sunny day because you see a lot of things. But anyway, I had a chance to use some of my ORCA card yesterday. Took my trip all the way down to Federal Way. Yeah. I normally drive when I go to Federal Way. It's interesting. Things to talk about this morning. Let's see. This coming weekend, there will be the 2026 Walk the Block Party in the Rainy Beach area. The Rainy Beach Business District is putting that on. They'll be celebrating Small Business Month. A lot of things happening, gets the deals. We'll get to some things going on. But got a sister on the line. We've talked with her before. Miss Gwen Allen Karsten. How you doing, Gwen?
1: I'm trying to wake up, Frank. How you doing?
0: Wide awake.
1: Yeah. I'm just kidding, man. I heard I set my alarm, and here I am. Good morning.
0: Well, we're glad you're with me this morning. And you want to talk about something that you've talked with us before, and it happened, huh?
1: Yes, thank God. The process that we've been taking to do the memorial renaming of Benson Road, mm-hmm. Between the cities of Kent and Renton, renaming that memorially to Martin Luther King Jr. Way.
0: Okay, and yesterday was the day, correct?
1: No, today is the day.
0: I've got everything all mixed up, Gwen, because they're taking the holiday off, messing up. Today is May 26th. That's what it is. Go ahead, Gwen.
1: Yes, today is May 26th. Yeah. However, I'm glad you brought that up because there was a little goofa on the flyer. Mm-hmm. The date was correct, but the day was not correct. Mm-hmm. So I hope I've expressed that out enough for folks to realize that it's happening today at 6 o'clock.
0: Monday, May 26th, 6 p.m., what is happening? You say the unveiling of the memorial, Martin Luther King Jr. Way. We've talked about it. It's stretching from the city of Seattle all the way into where?
1: All the way down to the end of SR 515, which is in Kent, and the cross street is Kangley, mm-hmm. In Kent. It's up on East Hill. And for those who, for a little bit of recognition for what those streets or the road is, it encompasses 104th Avenue South and 108th Avenue South, running from, if you start north from Renton and then end up south in the city of Kent, right there on the lines between SR 515 and SR 516.
0: The flyer says, honoring a legacy, inspiring our future. Join us for the unveiling of the memorial, Martin Luther King Jr. Way's morning. And you mentioned the area it will cover. That'll be at 6 p.m. this evening. Okay, now we got it straight. 6 p.m. this evening.
1: Yes. 6 p.m. this evening.
0: At what location?
1: It's going to be, we're going to gather at the Thomas Teasdale Park in Renton, and the address for that is 601 South 23rd Street, Renton, 98055. We'll be gathering there, and we're going to have a little bit of a presentation and calling on the history of all this and reminding folks that it's possible to dream, but it's also possible to put feet to mm-hmm. that dream. Mm-hmm. And I believe that's what we're doing and accomplishing, because this all started as an idea sitting at the stoplight one day. And that was me. I was coming from Seattle for some meeting I had. And I was sitting there waiting for the light to change. And I heard a voice say, how many streets in the state of Washington are named after Martin Luther King? And I didn't know the answer to that, but I did find out subsequently the answer to that. And I just wondered, you know, why can't we have a Martin Luther King Way or a boulevard or something out here in the city of Kent? Mm-hmm. And I thought, you know, I was just having a thought to myself. But then I got on the phone and I called Senator Claudia Kaufman, who she and I have been working together as I'm trying to make my way through civics and politics and all this kind of stuff out here. And I said the same thing to her, and she said, you know what? I've been thinking about the same thing. Mm-hmm. I said, no. She said, yes, I have. I said, well, it seems like we need to take a look and see what can happen with an idea like this. And that was the beginning of the work getting done to make this a reality for today.
0: Mm-hmm.
1: So I just encourage folks out there, if you have something that's a desire for you to do or accomplish for the sake of our people and for the sake of all people, then you should do that. You should do that. You should reach out to your folks that you're paying all these taxes to and, you know, let them help you to get things done. And I do appreciate the help that I received from Senator Kaufman and Representative Mia Gregerson. And down the road, we got to meet with the Department of Transportation, Washington State Department of Transportation. We put together a proposal for the legislative session that was going on at that time, and our first attempt to get it resolved and passed was not successful because of the timing of it all, you know, with the way they have their sessions, you know, and we had to wait for another opportunity. And so while we were waiting for that opportunity, Claudia had presented it to the Senate, but it didn't go through because of the process. And she asked, she said, well, Gwen, do you think we should continue on with this? I said, you betcha. We are going to continue with this, and we are going to complete this. And so we took the next step with the House of Representatives, and that's when Representative Mia Gregerson came into the picture. And we started the effort to see what it takes to make this happen, see how we could engage the public and get their opinions. And we did that by a petition. We created a petition to send out to folks for them to either say yes or no, this would be a good idea, a good thing to do. And the petition process was great. Mm-hmm. Folks signed the petition, sent them in, and we had enough to present the project again, but this time through the House of Representatives. And on December the 10th, after we got through all of the processes and the rigmarole, as my mama would say, December 10th, 2025, is when it was unanimously approved to have this work done. So that's how we got to where we are, and I'm hoping that folks can come out and be a part of this historical moment. And it's going to be a historical moment with that's going to spearhead or spur us on to the next part of the project. And I say that in regards to the signage that has been placed is in several different roadside areas between Renton and Kent. Mm-hmm. And there's also a couple on the backside of SR 900, which runs through the backside of Skyway.
0: Right.
1: And so they have road signs, but our complete project will be when we have memorial signage at major intersections from Renton to Kent. So when people are at the stoplight, they can focus in on that memorial name sign that's going to be there. That's our complete project. When that happens, then everything will be ready for the next project for our young people to bring forth and how they want to do it. You know what I mean?
0: You know what I like about it? It was a grassroots issue. You did it grassroots, what I'm trying to say. And you didn't have to wait for a big person or somebody with a lot of stature to get in the way. You took it and ran with it. And then that's what I love about it. That's what I love about it. That's 6 o'clock tonight, the unveiling of the Memorial Martin Luther King Jr. Way. And that will be at what location again now, Gwen?
1: It will be at the Thomas Teasdale Park in Renton. And the address, again, is 601 South 23rd Street, Renton, 98055.
0: You know, when we started talking, I didn't correctly identify you. You were the Kent Black Action Commission.
1: Yes,
0: and you all have been doing a lot of things over the years.
1: Well, we've been blessed, Frank, and I say that with the utmost respect to all other groups and organizations that are trying to get things done for the sake of not only our folks, but the sake of all folks. So we're blessed in that area. It just seems like when we put a thought out there and we want to make it happen, God blesses us with the ways to get it done, and we get it done. Mm-hmm. And we appreciate all of the support from over the years. We started back in 2011, and it was just amazing how we look back to see the history and where we've come. And I thank God for, you know, the way we've renamed our celebration in the name of our dearly beloved Linda Sweezer, who was taken from us back in October of 2024. Mm-hmm. No, 2023, I think it was. But anyway, that's pertaining to our Juneteenth celebration, which has become one of the household names for KBAC, if you will.
0: Mm-hmm.
1: But we've been blessed, and we hope that what we're doing, our next level will be to engage our young folks so we can pass the baton and support them in their efforts to carry on the legacy.
0: You mentioned the Juneteenth celebration this year. What day will that be and location?
1: Yes, it will be on June 20th, 2026, and it's at the same location. We've always done it at the Morrill Meadows Park in Kent, and it will be at that same location. And we're looking forward to it this year. Our keynote speaker is going to be the newly appointed Director of Equity in the state of Washington, Ms. Megan Matthews.
0: Mm-hmm.
1: She's going to come and give us her words of encouragement, her words of love, and all those things that pertain to what her position is, and we're glad that she accepted to be a part of it.
0: Okay. Let's hit the date, time, and location again for the unveiling of the Martin Luther King Memorial Jr. Way signs and where it starts and where it ends and what location will the event be held today. That's today now. I'm sorry to mess up at the beginning of the show, but that's today at 6 p.m. What's the location again, Gwen?
1: The location again, we're going to gather at the Thomas Teasdale Park, which is adjacent to where the sign that we're going to be unveiling on the side of the road there. Thomas Teasdale Park, 601 South 23rd Street, Renton, 98055. And it's right at the top of Talbot Hill. If you're coming from Seattle, headed towards Kent, you know how you go up that big hill off of 405 interchange and all that?
0: Yes, up the hill from the Valley General Hospital, right? That particular street up that way?
1: Not that far up.
0: Okay.
1: Yeah, it's
0: going
1: to be, It's you know how you come off the freeway on 405 and you come down to that light, you make that left and you go up that hill. That's the direction it's going to be right there the first time. Yeah,
0: Six o'clock today.
1: Yes, 6 p.m. Of course, we're going to gather and mingle a little bit, and then we're going to go through our little program that we put together. Nothing, you know, to take up a whole lot of time. Just get straight to the point and let people be a part of this historic moment. We're going to be there with our marketing team. We're going to be there with, you know, some of the of our senators, and hopefully our mayors will show up. And it's for us. And if they show up, that's a great thing. If they're not, the show will go on. I'm encouraging all of those who are supporting this, and all of those who want to talk about this, to please come and be a part of this historic event. Mm-hmm. It doesn't matter that it's not all of the hoopla and all of that stuff. It matters that we started out to do something for the good of the entire community in the state of Washington and beyond. I'm sure folks are going to hear about it. Mm-hmm. But we want folks to know this is not just about KBAC. It's about all of us, and with emphasis on our Black community. We do live out here in the South. We have folks who've been gentrified out, and they found their home out here in Kent, Renton, and all these places. So we have to have representation of all kinds so people will know that we fit in this collage just like anybody else does.
0: That's correct, Gwen. Now, you mentioned the number of streets in Washington State named after Martin Luther King. You say you know the number. What is that number? I want to know now. I can think of maybe two or three.
1: But I'm thumbing through my paperwork here. I got all my files from when we first started this program.
0: Sorry to put you up to that this morning.
1: I think it's like 1,418 or something like that.
0: Really? Oh, okay.
1: Yeah, and that's what I said, you know. That's exactly what I said. So this is an effort that can be continually moving, if you know what I mean. Mm-hmm. We can continually make these markers where we need to make these markers.
0: That's in the state of Washington now, right?
1: Yes, in the state of Washington, mm-hmm. Yes. And, you know, I have to say, Frank, if you don't mind, thank you to our beloved Mr. Eddie Rye. And it was his encouragement that allowed me to go forward to present to the powers that be, if you will, and to make sure that we are doing it for the right reasons. Mm-hmm. I remember working at Promenade, and I know that's gone, but that was my 17 years of wrapping that meat over there at the Thriftway. I remember when Mr. Eddie was down there at the corner with his friend, and they were holding that sign up. And at that particular time in my life, I wasn't clued in to the politics of things or how you get things done. But I remember him being steadfast, immovable, right there on that corner, and everybody that supported him being right there on that corner until it was a reality. So I'd like to thank Mr. Rye. He's done a lot for my understanding and a lot for my, desire to get things done for our people. And I just want to give him a shout out. Thank you, Mr. Eddie Rye. You're wonderful. And I pray that everything continues to work out wonderfully for your life and for the lives of all of us who are going through issues or going through things. We can do this. We can go through together, and we can help each other along the way. Mm-hmm. And I thank God for all of the folks that are coming, you know, and engaging because of this project. But we want that engagement to be a part of every other project that so many people have a hand in making come to fruition. Mm-hmm. So it's not just about us. It's about all of us.
0: Right. I'm glad you mentioned that. Eddie was very instrumental in getting the Martin Luther King Jr. Way in the city of Seattle.
1: Yes.
0: That was a fight. It was a big fight, a long fight, but we now have it. And you now have this area out in from Seattle out to Kent named a street to memorial after Dr. Martin Luther King. Let's see, could we get many other streets in the Great Pacific Northwest and memorialized around Dr. King, and that number will increase. But Gwen, thanks for contacting us this morning. Glad to have you on the show. And oh, by the way, someone's probably saying, how can we get a hold of the Kent Black Action Commission? What's your website and what's your phone number?
1: Okay. Our website is all one word, KentBlackActionCommission.org. And the contact phone number is 253-486-9029. And that's where you'll get Miss Gwen on that phone call.
0: Let's have that number again. Give that number one more time for those who grabbed a pen that's not writing.
1: All right. It's 253-486-9029. And that's for Ms. Gwen, the Executive Director of Kent Black Action Commission.
0: Gwen,
1: the website again.
0: Okay, go ahead.
1: The website again is all one word, KentBlackActionCommission.org.
0: You have the information. You got the 411 on everything happening today. How to get a hold of Ms. Gwen at the Kent Black Action Commission. You know about the Juneteenth celebration coming up. Gwen, thanks for informing us and to all our good friends listening in Kent. Let's keep it and make sure that everybody out in Kent registered to vote and come election time they vote. Okay, Gwen?
1: Oh, yes.
0: Yes, sir.
1: Oh, yeah. Yes, sir. We're going to have a campaign going around for that as well. So, yeah, we got to get this done.
0: Yes.
1: We got to be steadfast.
0: All right, Gwen Allen Carson of the Kent Black Action Commission. Thanks for your time this morning, sis. Okay?
1: Thank you, sir. I appreciate you.
0: Yes, sir. Yes, ma'am. Thank you very much. 1420 KRIZ, 1620 KYIZ. More to go after the break. 206-325-1420. Something you want to talk about this morning, dial it up. 503-770-8725. I do have some things we want to bring to the pot this morning. We'll get to that and a whole lot more after the break. 1420 KRIZ, 1620 KYIZ.
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0: 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Then at 10 o'clock, it's the Reverend Al Sharpton. Reverend Al keeps it real and 1 to 3 today, as they do it every day, Monday through Friday. KB and JB talking sports. NBA action going on and a lot of other good things going on in the world of sports. Make sure you check them out. Yeah, they'll talk more about what's happening with the players and those who will be attending the PWIs. That's going to be interesting. Check them out today, 1 to 3, right here at 1620 KYIZ. Frank P. Bauer here on Community Popery. Thank you again, Ms. Gwen Allen Carston of the Kent Black Action Commission, telling us all about the unveiling of the memorial signs on Martin Luther King Jr. Way, from reaching in from the city of Seattle all the way into Kent. That's this evening at 6 o'clock, meeting at the Thomas Teasdale Park. there and go by and give him support on that. A lot of things happening, and the reason why I got kind of confused on the date and such, the flyer I have here says Monday, May 26th, but Tuesday is May 26th, that's what it was. So those who say, Mr. Barry, you're kind of confused, but it's more like a Monday, but it was a Tuesday. You know, as you walk around and go around in life, you meet a lot of people. And people hand you things to read, okay? And let's see, I'm not going to read it verbatim, but I'm going to read just like this. Attention to all parents who truly care about your kids. This is for every parent with children under the age of 30. And yes, I said 30 because experts are no longer saying the brain is fully developed at 25. They've pushed the age closer to 30. If your kids are committing crimes out here, you need to let them know. You got to stop it. I don't care what you do. This says a cell phone sitting on their hip or in their hand is basically a GPS tracker, and the cops can track you. Investigators were able to track movements through the cell phone because it's constantly being pinged. Even deleted text messages weren't really deleted. A lot of that information was still recovered and used in court. So the kids got to get it together. Parents talk to kids. And what really stood out that in many of these murder cases, the sign says that young people were getting hit with life sentences and even other things, especially down south. If you truly care about your child, please talk to them. Too many young people out here throwing lives away, making reckless decisions, thinking they won't get caught. Tell them straight up, don't do it. A lot of things happening over the weekend. The shooting of a kid over there was in Parkland by other young folks. Well, I won't say other, they don't know who shot him just yet. But someone jumped out and grabbed somebody's jewelry and got shot. Come on now. It's just the craziness that goes on. But you've got to talk to the young folks. Yes, they have. Watching all those videos and things and stuff like that and smoking and drinking. No. Wrecking your life. I like the way this thing starts off. And I've said it. Other people have said it too. That children under the age of 30... Experts are no longer saying the brain is fully developed at 25. They've pushed the age closer to 30. Interesting. You may want to comment on that this morning at 206-325-1420 and 503-770-8725. The states across the South are just tripping over themselves. They're falling down on themselves because they gave the Supreme Court gave the go-ahead to Louisiana. And all the southern states are getting into the drawing of the maps and such. Alabama's asked Supreme Court to clear way for new voting maps there. We know what's happening over in South Carolina and other places. They want to get Jim Clyburn out of there. You know, that's why I get on the show and say, please, everybody, where you are, vote. Votes are very important. That's why they're trying to quell it. You ask the question, why? And we know why. They want to stay in leadership. Mm-hmm. We often get calls saying, well, the Democrats getting the job, they're going to do the same thing Republicans. Well, I don't know. But you may want to give me a call on that. There's a information I got from a professor, and he kind of went through to explain why the midterm election is so important. Mm-hmm. We're about 6 months away from the 2026 midterm elections, and things are already getting wild in the political streets. The elections are usually a referendum on the man in the Oval Office, but that's not the case anymore. There are bigger things than that. November will decide whether Republicans keep total control of Washington or whether Democrats will finally get a chance to slow this man down, huh? Oh, yeah, he's moving at full speed ahead. Yep, we got to watch ourselves. That's why I say everybody and the mama ought to be registered, got to be registered and voting. So if you find yourself confused about what is happening and what it all means, don't worry. It says what's happening in November will determine if Republicans keep full control of Congress or if Democrats can reclaim enough power to block Trump's agenda. That's what we got to worry about when it comes to election. And, you know, I know people say even we all black folks are not all we're not monolithic. That's true. But you got to have to think what have this guy in the office done for us but talk bad about us. But he probably said every African-American has low IQ. I see a lot of dumbass white folks walking around, boy. Good God. Democrats only need a small number of House seats to retake the chamber, and Republicans enter the cycle with advantages in several Democratic, several battleground states. to retake the House, what the Democrats got to do. They will need to flip competitive suburban districts in states like California, New York, Pennsylvania, Arizona, and Michigan. They must also protect vulnerable Democratic seats Republicans are targeting. I may get to the rest of this, but phone lines are ringing. Let's get to the phone calls this morning at 206-325-1420 and 503-770-8725. One thing, African Americans, blacks are still the foundation of Democratic coalition. So the party, they say, will need strong turnout in cities like Atlanta, Detroit, Philadelphia, Milwaukee, Chicago, Charlotte, North Carolina, and Houston if they want any realistic chance of reclaiming the House. Getting the phone calls all lined up. Let's go to line number one and see what's on this caller's mind this morning. Hello. Caller, you're on the air. How you doing?
11: All right. I called you yesterday. I want to get that guy's phone number. The new president they got. What's his name? Haywood?
0: Haywood Evans. Yes, sir. You can probably Haywood call Evans. The NAACP their number. I don't have it right here in front of me.
11: Well, you can call. I'll call you and get it from you.
0: Okay.
11: If it's okay. Anyway, the Democrats are going to really, really have to do their work. Because it's a lot of people, I mean, you know, it's a lot of, their confidence is kind of down to a little bit, you know what I mean?
0: Mm-hmm.
11: What I mean is there's a lot of things that they've been taking a lot of heat to. They're going to really do what they're supposed to do for it. Talk about they're going. It's people looking for them to clean this whole government up, and not mess around. Don't play. Don't go in there all soft and stuff. If they do get it back in there, they're going to clean the whole entire federal government up. It's all corrupt.
0: Uh-huh.
11: Yeah, the Supreme Court, they're done. And no doubt about it, man. They're going to get them off that court. They already talked about charging Clarence Thomas right now with some kind of tax thing. I think it's tax evasion, something like that. I see it on my phone. I don't know how true it is, but either way it is, Clarence Thomas, they're gonna definitely move him from the court.
0: He's probably not the only one.
11: Huh?
0: He's probably not the only one.
11: Him, Clarence Thomas, Alito, John Roberts, maybe even Kavanaugh. But those justices got to go.
0: Okay.
11: Yeah, they. I believe they are the ones that voted to give Donald Trump immunity. That's where we at right now. With all this corrupt government going on, man, it's just sad and pitiful, man.
0: Yeah, we're in a bad state right now, but that's why things can change if people get off their duffs and hopefully get out and vote and put people in office.
11: What you think about? You think they're going to shut that fund down he's trying to use that money for? Ain't he crooked? Oh, my goodness.
0: Yeah, going to pay folks who broke into the Capitol and all
11: that
0: kind of stuff.
11: They ain't
0: going
11: to be able to receive the money, though. Hopefully that they shut that down, too.
0: Well, we'll see, won't we?
11: Yeah, we'll see.
0: Yes, sir. Okay.
11: All right, Frank.
0: Hey, have a good day now. 1420 KRIZ, 1620 KYIZ. I mentioned at the start of the show, the Rainier Beach Business District is going to have their 2026 Walk the Block Party and hope to have someone on the air later this week to talk more about that event happening out there. Maybe this Saturday will be much better than yesterday. Quite sure some barbecues got winged on, in the greater Pacific Northwest. Hey, caller, how you doing this morning?
12: I'm fine, sir. How you doing?
0: Good.
12: I'm just glad to be alive today, and I woke up today, and we all woke up today above ground, and try to make a better day out of, make something out of nothing. You know what I'm saying?
0: Yes, sir.
12: So we our people got to get knowledge ourselves. That's all, because I be listening to a lot of callers, man. We caught up. That's why we're not respected as a people. That's why I'm catching hell in this state, because there's no unity. And no knowledge of self.
0: Who have you talked with to help you? Someone told me to ask you that.
12: Man, I'm finna move to California, get my money, and come back. Oh, and I've been here 11 years. Mm. I've been fighting VA and ain't got nothing done. And these white folks are cocky. They step around my throat because they know we don't sit together as a people. We love everybody but our own stuff and kind.
0: Who have you...
12: If we had some tracking up here, bro, they wouldn't be doing what they're doing. And there's like that sister that's got on. I don't not knock her because she happened in the community. But she fought for the trick. I love everybody. God don't love everybody. How you love everybody? Love yourself first. Jesus loved himself first. He didn't go out in the world. He went and sent his disciples out. He loved the people first.
0: You can't tell anybody how to run down. I love everybody, too.
12: You didn't. Let me say this. You know what I'm saying? Because it needs to be said. Listen, when black folks up here start come back together and start fronting and faking and being fraudulent, then we get respected as a people. We one man can't fight an institution, man. And we're here sitting here slap happening and shooting each other in the back for these white folks. I ain't worried about the white folks anymore. I worry about our own kind because they're whitewashed. That's all I got to say, man. When we going to wake up? Thank you very much.
0: All right. Thank you very much. Yes, sir, to you, sir. 7:40 in the morning time. The question is, who have you talked with? It is not everybody in the black community. They don't know you. They don't know what you've been fighting. If they listen to the show, they know for the past 5 or 6 years, you've been trying to get your medical stuff from the VA. But, and then you want to say that all black folks are this, all black folks that. I can say I love everybody. And you can probably say, well, you don't want to say that. If the deal of it is, if I don't, I'll love you, but if I don't have to deal with you, I don't have to deal with you. Okay? But you can't tell anybody how they feel about the situation. 1420 KRIZ and 1620 KYZ. Brother, thank you very much this morning. And, enjoy your call when you call. Yes, I do. 741. Hey, caller, you're next, and how you doing?
13: Good morning, Frank.
0: Good morning.
13: Good morning, community. Community, get a pen and pencil. I have something I want our community to watch. Piggybacking on what Frank started the program with this morning about our children. Get a pen and pencil so you can write this video down. While you're getting the pencil, I want to let the community know there is a man, a white doctor, that is trying to sue black people who created a black doctor's directory. He's trying to sue them because they don't allow white doctors in this directory. Now, black folks, I'm looking for a black doctor. Anybody that can hear my voice in Seattle, Washington, please call the radio station so I can hook up with the black doctor. We're better served as black people with our own kind. We know the history of the medical profession with our people. I want to find a black doctor. I've been on the social media looking in my community, but there's 00. So I'm looking for a black doctor. Please call the radio station and give us the information. They're trying to prevent us from having a black doctor directory. Now, this is the other thing I want to speak to the community. This is very important. Our children, what's going on? The name of the video is Black Family. It's time to discuss this. Black families, it's time to discuss this. And it's about our children. And it's under Soulful Sisters Space. Go to your search engine on YouTube, Soulful Sisters Space. The title of the video is Black Family. It's time to discuss this.
0: Okay.
13: This is a very important video. Please watch it, black people. God bless everybody and stay safe.
0: Thank you very much for that, sister, for reminding us, everyone, to maybe want to take a look at that. A lot of things to look at. We're at 7:43 in the morning on Community Appropriate. Oh, I just love the fight of our listeners. Yes, I do. I do. Let's see. Before I get to the next call, something I wanted to simply say that we're here every morning, Monday through Thursday. On Friday mornings, Chris B. Bennett, the CEO of the Seattle Medium Newspaper Group, is here with us. And also urges you to get a copy of that. Make sure

0: So why does this guy want to come along and say, I want to sue because this and that, because y'all want to do exclusive stuff? Isn't that crazy? That's the same thing this administration is trying to do to say white men are discriminated against. Look at this current administration right now. They fired all those black folks, and who do we see when there's something in the Oval Office or a convention? And how many black folks did you see with Donald Trump yesterday at the tomb of the unknown soldier? I think it's a one or two. See, we got to tell these people, we do things our way. You think do things your way. That doesn't mean you have to be included. And I just paused right there for effect. Caller, go ahead, please. How you doing this morning?
1: Good book. I'm doing good, Frank. How are you?
0: I'm doing great.
1: Good, good. Hey, I was wondering, well, first of all, I like to say, you know, we have to remain vigilant, obviously, and we have to keep up that faith and keep that hope alive because, you know, we just can't let people beat us down and become discouraged. And I just want to say this morning that there are a lot of black people out there that's making a big difference in a whole lot of areas. And we continue to fight. We don't necessarily hear about it all the time, but we got a component right here. This radio station right here allows us to hear about what's taking place. But I just wanted to highlight one thing that I heard this past week, and that was one of the things that we talked about a couple of years ago about black athletes, especially college athletes that are coming along, and the high recruiting classes that are athletes in the high school that are recruited by these colleges and universities. And I don't know whether you saw it or not, but there is a movement by black people to discourage black youth and their families from having their kids go to these southern white universities that are state-owned in Georgia, Alabama, Mississippi, Texas, to ensure that we have the proper access to those universities and get the quality that we need throughout this country. And there are ways for us to use our power, and there are many ways for us to use our power, and it appears that that's what's taking place. The money that these colleges and universities generate is what they're focusing in on. And if we have our black athletes not go to these universities that sponsor all of these sports activities that a lot of black kids don't even participate in, like tennis, mm-hmm. Croquet,
0: rowing,
1: volleyball, badminton, all those things that's offered by these colleges and universities through billions of dollars that we create, the black athletes in basketball and football. Those schools will change their policies about it and have an impact on the rest of society as well to stop some of this discrimination and treatment of black people that they not only have in the schools but throughout the rest of the country, that they impact throughout the rest of the country. So I am so glad to see that.
0: Do you think that'll happen? Do you think that'll happen?
1: Oh yeah, the NAACP is pushing it.
0: Okay, but now I'm thinking. What now? You know, there was a conversation on Game Time Sports the other day about it. Game Time Sports every afternoon, 1 to 3 with KB and JB. Same, they brought it up on there. But my question is to you: do you think a lot of athletes, the young ones, will adhere to that and stay out of the PWIs?
1: Well, you know, I think they will, Frank, because, I mean, you don't have to. I think some of our young people are not given enough credit.

0: when it comes to making decisions involving their education. And when they have the opportunity, I think that they will. If you look back in our history through the 60s, especially during the civil rights movement of that era, a lot of the young people were college students. And the sit-ins in North Carolina, Georgia, Alabama, and those places, a lot of those were college students.
1: That's right. Yes, sir.
0: And of course, they had the direction of the help and assistance and support of elders in our community, in our churches, and et cetera, et cetera. But a lot of those students sat at those counters and got all kinds of at Walmart,
1: Woolworth.
0: Woolworth, right. And got all kinds of things fed to them, mm-hmm. and took some all kinds of assault and all kinds of verbal abuse.
1: Mm-hmm.
0: In fact, I happened to just be one of them. But we should support this as much as we possibly can, mm-hmm. because I think this is going to have a tremendous effect on society as a whole, but especially the educational institutions throughout the country.
1: All right, sir. Well, thank you very much. KB and JB, we'll talk about it, I'm quite sure, more, and that's something that maybe I'll have JB on the short one morning talk about it, and interesting conversation on that, huh? I'm quite sure there'll be some that says, no, this, if I get a chance, this may be the only chance to get that money's the only chance to get my into college, I'll, if they got a full ride, I'll get on the ride and ride it, okay? Carla, good morning. You're on the air, committed to appropriate 1420 KRIZ and 1620 KYZ. How you doing this morning?
2: I'm doing good, but Brother Frank, my head is spinning right now, man. My head is spinning. Black folks, please calm down. Let me say this, Frank, about the college athletes. Heck no. Do not give up your opportunity to go to major colleges. These politicians, the head of the NAACP, you give up your salary. You give up your salary, head of the NAACP. Give up your salary. All the black politicians, when you leave Washington, D.C., you don't give up your salary when you go on strike in Washington, D.C. And I think somebody just proposed a bill. If the politician cannot come to an agreement on whatever they're talking about and they walk out, you are not getting paid. So to the black college athletes, this is your only opportunity to become wealthy, help your mom, help your parents. Heck no to these black NAACP people and to these black politicians are telling you not to go to these colleges. You go to these colleges because they don't give up their salaries. And Brother Frank, let me say this, man. I'm going to say this. Please, to the black parents, please, our problem is not the white man. Our problem is not racism. Our problem right now is our out-of-control kids. Your out-of-control kids. Until you get your kids under control, and Frank, it's not just in Seattle, Houston, Washington, D.C., everywhere. And as the brother said, let's not focus on other people right now. Because, Frank, our kids, I have never witnessed anything like this with these young kids. They cannot go to a function unless they're fighting. They cannot go to a football game, a basketball game, a club, a park, a concert. And, Frank, if you don't believe me, I know what you're going to say. Well, it's not all our kids. Frank, but it's a lot of them. It's a lot of our kids. It's too much of this. Until we get our house under control to these black parents, we are in trouble as a people, Frank. And, Frank, you can say what you want to. You can say what you want to. Videos don't lie. Pictures don't lie. And, Frank, I do a lot of international news. I do a lot of local news. I just don't stick to one station. so I do know what I'm talking about. Frank, I'm going to get off. I know you want to get one more call. I'll call you tomorrow. But, hey, black folks, get your kids in control and stay positive. Stay positive, because there are a lot of black folks doing a lot of good things. We just don't hear about it. But we wake up with all the bad news all the time. Take care of yourself. Take care of your home. Don't worry about Donald Trump. Take care of your finances. If you have to work three jobs, we're going to survive. But educate your kids. That's our future. But they are killing each other.
1: All
2: our
1: right.
2: Black kids are killing each other.
1: Yes, sir.
2: That's our biggest problem. Mm.
1: That's one of the issues, Colin. Thank you very much. And you're correct. I'm going to say it's not just black kids. It's all kids. We find Filipinos, Chinese folks, all. But we got to be concerned about our own. And I wasn't going to mention this situation, but I was in a fast food restaurant Saturday morning, just sitting there drinking a cup of coffee and reading the paper. And that was these young brothers. I finally went up and talked to them. They went to Mercer Middle School. They were MFing. They were the N-word all out loud in the restaurant. This older black woman walked in. She looked at them, gave them the eye. That didn't stop them at all. They just kept on MFing and cussing and all kind of things. And I said, wait a minute. If I was leaving, I just thought, you know, I'm going to walk by and talk to them. I said, how y'all young men doing? I said, okay. I said, where do y'all go to school? Majority went to Mercer Middle School, and one went to Meeker out in, I think, Kent or Federal Way or somewhere that way. They were MFing, cussing like sailors, all out loud, just wrecking the place, throwing papers all over the place. But I just called them, I said, wait a minute, what's going on, young man? They looked at me, you know, I guess an older guy with a little gray hair here and there. And maybe that calmed them down. I said, y'all got to stop this. I said, but y'all want your mama and daddy to know you're all out here in the morning time, on a Saturday morning, wrecking havoc in a place, cussing, all kind of things, MFing, all out loud. Maybe we don't know. I don't know if they have parents at home. One young man I found, he was from Kenya. But he was with them. Oh, man, it was wild. I started to record it. But I couldn't play what they were saying on the air anyway. But see, sometimes just take time to talk to young people. As I told them as I walked out, I said, y'all probably going to stand up when I walk out and say, kiss everything that y'all sit on, old man. But don't matter to me. But sometimes you have to calm people, these young men down. Sit and talk with them. Find out what's going on in their lives, if you can. But they were respectful. So what I did, I said, okay, what y'all want to order? Y'all want to order something? I wanted to order some things for them. Okay, they were satisfied. They got what they want. But sometimes just taking the time to sit down and talk with young men. Doesn't matter who they are, where they are, where they're from. Sometimes just simply taking the time. I don't know if they had parents at home. They had four or five parents at home. I don't know. But see, sometimes you sit down and just simply talk, quiet them down, and talk. So that's why they need many organizations. But, you know, they were the elementary school, Meeker Elementary out in Kent, I think it was Kent, and Mercer Middle School up on Beacon Hill. Take the time sometimes just talk. Also, to grown folks, too. We go to some events and we see that folks be fighting and running. And, you know, I saw an event on TV the other day at a festival somewhere. I think it was down in South Carolina. Somebody started running and everybody started running, whether it was a gunshot or whatever. But we've got to, you know, just corral the folk, the young folk. And as the last caller says, yeah, it's a parental thing. Maybe a parental thing. I don't know. But I often say you can have the nice kid, the nicest kid at home with mom and daddy. But once they get out on the street with everybody, the street takes over, that street mentality. Mm-hmm. That's why you got to tell those kids once they're out on the street, watch who you run with, watch who you ride with, because something happens, the cop's going to sweep your butt up too with everybody else. That's why the talk goes on. That's why I thought I'd take this time to wrap the show up this morning. I got to get out of here. Enjoy your Tuesday. That's what it is. Feel like a Monday, but it is a Tuesday. Enjoy yourself and do what you have. Don't forget, tomorrow morning we'll do it again on Friday mornings. Chris B. Bennett, the CEO of the Seattle Medium Newspaper Groups, here on the Rhythm of News Radio Show. We'll do it tomorrow morning again, and it'll be Wednesday. a hump day. 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Opinions expressed on Community Potpourri are the opinions of those of the participants of the program. 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

0: 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We could be reading your letter live on the air, just like we're going to read this one right here, right now. And you never know, it could be yours.
1: It could be yours. Buckle up and hold on tight. We got it for you. Here it is. Strawberry letter.
0: All right, nephew. Thank you. Subject, the women in my life should meet. Dear Stephen Shirley. I know, right there, right? Dear Stephen Shirley, I have been married for 2 years. I was dating another woman when I met my wife. I knew I had found the right woman, but at the wrong time. I continued to date both of the women, but I got really close to the woman that I decided to marry. I also got her pregnant, so I felt it was a sign for me to marry her. I didn't tell my other girlfriend that I was getting married. It was not a big deal because she had moved to her hometown to take care of her grandmother who raised her. Her grandmother might have been sick, but she always gave me the side eye and always said she doesn't trust me. When her grandmother passed away, I was there for her the entire week, and I paid for the funeral. All of her family thought I was her man, and I felt like crap for being a two-timing liar. I went back home and continued to be a great dad and husband. 2 months later, my girlfriend FaceTimed me and told me that I had to come see her. She needed to see me. I panicked and thought I had been busted, so I begged her to tell me what it was. She told me she's pregnant.
1: God.
0: My knees buckled and I started crying. I told her that I would come to see her as soon as I could get some time off from work. It's been a while and I haven't been to see her yet. She's been leaving nasty messages and calling me a loser and saying she'll be fine raising her child without me. When I met her, she told me that she couldn't have any children, and now she's 42, so I never thought she could even get pregnant. I feel so bad for both of the ladies in my life because I have to be honest. How do I tell these women about each other? Please help me.
1: God.
0: Woo. What a dilemma. I know. This is a case of having my cake.
1: I don't
0: want to.
1: I just Shirley. Shirley, I don't want to be in this battle.
0: You don't want to answer. I know you don't because I know why too.
1: All right. I'm over here toe up. I don't
0: know. I know. What are you going to tell him? Anyway, as I was saying, this is a case of having my cake and eating it too gone wrong. I appreciate you wanting to be truthful because I don't know how you are going to get away with not telling the truth eventually anyway. I'm assuming you're looking to be a part of the child's life since you want to come clean now. And unlike Steve, who's going through it right now, I believe that the truth does matter. In this case, especially because there are children involved who will need their dad and who should also know their siblings. The kids change everything in this situation. I'm not sure why your girlfriend lied to you and said she couldn't have children. And maybe she didn't think that she could have children. I don't know. Some, you know, she's never had them before. But in any case, there is a baby on the way. And anyway, you were lying to her too. You never told her you were married. Why didn't you drop the side chick after you got married? You could have done that. Make sure you get a DNA test to prove that the baby is yours. Then you got to man up. And I don't know how. I don't know how you're going to do this, but you have to tell your wife that you got another woman pregnant. Be prepared for her not to take it well at all, for her to be beyond mad. She will be devastated. This could even cost you your marriage. I hope you know that as well. Also, be prepared to get child support papers, custody papers. These are just a few of the consequences I can think off the top of my head that you're going to face because of your cheating. Why didn't you just cut it off when you got married? Why? Steve, I know you're messed up. I know you are. But he wants to know. What?
1: First of all.
0: Oh, breathe, God. Breathe. Poor baby.
1: Let me tell you something. It's me. Every man that heard this letter is distraught.
0: Yeah.
1: Well, this is where I picked up on it at. And look at this letter. In the letter, she said she told me she was pregnant.
0: Yeah.
2: and my knees buckled, and I started crying.
0: Is that so what you're doing right now?
2: So did I.
0: Yes.
2: The moment she said she was pregnant, I started crying for you too. Now listen to me, dog. This is, you know how I feel about lying. I have no problem with it. It's necessary. But this is, you may not ever hear me say this again. So listen to me carefully.
0: Okay.
2: I believe in lying, but the lie can be too late.
3: Yes. Oh, it's about timing.
1: You better preach
2: and
1: up
2: right
1: in
2: now, dog. All the lies you should have told.
0: It's too late. Yeah, there's kids involved. The changes.
2: You know, that's one thing about being when you lie. Uh-huh. You have to have impeccable timing.
3: Be okay.
2: No, I'm not. This is really distraught for him because I'm dating another woman. When I met my wife, I knew I had found the right woman, but it was at the wrong time. I continued to date both of the women. And I got close to the woman that I decided to marry, you know, and then I got her pregnant, and I felt like it was a sign, you know, to go on and marry her. And I ain't tell this other girl that I was getting married because I figured it wasn't no big deal because she.
0: All right, hang on.
2: Glad a little bit.
0: Hang on. What? Hang on.
3: What is going on, Steve?
0: We'll have part two of your response coming up at 23 minutes after the hour. Today's Strawberry Letter subject is the women in my life should meet. We'll get back into it right after this.
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1: All right, come on, Steve. Let's recap today's Strawberry Letter. The subject is the women in my life should meet. Are you okay?
2: Okay, now on the commercial break, I had a chance to pull myself together.
1: Thank you.
2: Because
3: so
2: I
3: happy.
2: Was crying a little bit.
1: Yeah, but you were hurt for him.
2: And, you know, well, let me just say this calmly, that, you know, the me and the man that I am, I ain't got no problem lying. You're going to have to lie to maintain your relationship. But there are also times when the lie is too late.
1: Too late lies.
2: Yeah, a late lie is worse than a lie, because now it ain't gonna make no sense, dog. So now what you're gonna have to do is you're gonna have to resolve this. You've been married for 2 years. You was dating another woman when you met your current wife. I knew I had found the right woman, but at the wrong time. I continued to date both of these women, and I got close to the woman that I decided to marry. So he got close to the woman he's married to now, because he was dating her while he was dating this other chick.
1: Right.
2: And I also got her pregnant, and I felt that was a sign for me to marry her. And I didn't tell my other girlfriend that I was getting married.
1: Mm.
2: Now, right here. Yeah, see, you could have jumped in here right now when you... I also got her parents, and I felt like it was a sign. I got her pregnant. I felt like a sign. I didn't tell her my other girlfriend that I was getting married. It was no big deal because she had moved to her hometown to take care of her grandmother. Mm-hmm. Okay, right here was the time for the lie. You won't be coming down there to see her anymore, because now you sick. See?
1: Oh, so he should have told her that he was sick?
2: Yeah, you were sick too.
1: Okay.
2: That would have been a perfect time to start a sickness.
1: He couldn't have told her that he was married or anything like that?
2: No.
1: That's too much like the truth.
2: And the sickness you got is contagious.
1: The sickness you have is lying.
2: Right.
1: That's the sickness.
2: So now she don't want to be around you no more because you sick. That would have been a good time to lie.
1: Mm.
2: Okay, anyway, then her grandmother.
1: Anyway.
2: She went to take care of her grandmother because her grandmother was sick, and she always gave me the side eye and said she didn't trust me. Then when her grandmother passed away, see, this was an opportunity for you to have like a little moment of relief because her grandmama died. We didn't like you no way. So, you know,
1: wow.
2: That's, people, y'all need to stop acting like it. Every death don't affect you like that. Everybody's death don't affect you like
1: keep
2: that.
1: It 100.
2: And y'all need to stop acting like y'all cry about everybody's death.
3: You so wrong.
2: So,
3: you wrong.
2: Yeah, this
1: Isn't
2: girl
1: he?
2: Grandmama died. That probably like that was you probably went, whew. You know, you ain't gotta hear her mouth no more. So, you know, just being honest with you, that's what you could have said. And I paid for the funeral, and all of her family thought I was her man, but I felt like crap for being a two-time liar. Well, see, you didn't if you had told a lie I thought of that you had got sick and it was infectious sickness. You know, that you couldn't go that, but you could have told that lie at the funeral and cleared everything up. You know.
1: Oh.
2: You could have just walked up front and just said, you say this in front of black funeral, she's passing, it's making me look at my life different because I have Ebola. And you know, and
3: wait
2: now
3: a minute.
2: That, yeah.
3: Honey.
2: Yeah, I have Ebola. And now I'm sitting here looking
1: you
2: at her and
1: this
2: about casket.
1: You make
2: yeah,
1: it about you.
2: Yeah, and I have Ebola. Just as long as y'all stay 10 feet back, it's all right. Yeah. And you say that
3: that's
2: at the
3: real
2: funeral.
3: Situation right
2: yeah,
3: now.
2: Everybody would want you to go back home.
1: Wow.
2: See, you could have got yourself back home, and that family would have been on your side. He's a kind man, paid for Nana's funeral and all this here, but he came anyway, and he had Ebola. And, you know, and then that was it.
3: Man, you
2: So I went home and I continued to be a great dad and husband. And 2 months later, my girlfriend FaceTimed me and told me that I had to come to see her and she needed to see me. I panicked and I thought I got busted. So I begged her to tell me what it was. Then she told me she was pregnant. My knees buckled and I started crying. Mm-hmm. See, but now you don't have the Ebola lie out there. You'd had that Ebola lie out there, you'd be good.
0: Stop
2: right now.
0: Saying that.
2: That was the key.
3: It's going on now. And
0: I said, no. Had the key.
2: She told me she was pregnant. My knees buckled and I started crying. That's in the letter when I started crying with him.
0: Now you about to cry again.
2: I heard this. And I went,
1: You were okay.
2: I'm back.
1: Okay.
2: And, I told her that I was going to come down there and see her as soon as I get some time off from work. Uh-huh. But I can't go down there no way because I didn't know what I was going to say because I had missed my opportunity to lie. And I ain't been to see her yet. So she started leaving nasty messages and calling me a loser. See, that wouldn't even have to happen because I'd have said, I got Ebola, what you want me to do? But you had missed that window. That window to lie was over. And she said she'll be fine raising the child without me. Hey, hold up now, because he might have Ebola too. So we might have to be thinking about some other things. And so then when I met her, she couldn't tell me she was having any children. She's 42, so I never thought we'd even get pregnant. Mm-hmm. I felt so bad for both the ladies in my life because I had to be honest. And just go and get yourself a ticket and get you a job somewhere else, dog. And send your child support payments in. You don't have to go through too much with both them women, man. But you need to get out of town.
1: Strawberry
2: with that
1: letter,
2: Ebola
1: Steve
2: you
1: Harvey.
2: Got.
1: Steve Harvey FM on Instagram and Facebook. 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Coming up next, Junior with Sports Talk right after this.
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1: It is time now for Junior and Sports Talk. What you got for us, Junior?
2: Oh, Shirley, it's a great day for us in sports. Cleveland Cavaliers they're out the playoffs now. The Cavaliers.
3: What?
2: No, Tommy, they're gone.
3: Told me nothing. What happened?
2: Oh, they lost to the Knicks 130-93 yesterday. Swept. Four games straight.
3: With a broom.
2: With a broom.
0: So the Knicks are going to the finals?
2: The Knicks are going to the NBA Finals.
3: Now, was it a switch broom or a push broom? What kind of broom was it?
2: I think it had red twine on it, Tommy.
3: Woo!
2: Oh, they got him. And it's not Mr. Harvey's fault, because he said he already knew it was going to happen. Didn't he say that, Shirley?
4: I'm fine. I don't know why y'all the one going through something.
5: You're getting your phantom and driving to your mansion.
3: See, y'all was all in Houston, all in high hopes and everything. Fault, I told y'all how to handle this.
2: Okay, I know, because you showing us right now how to handle it. But bruh, see, it's not your fault, Uncle Steve. It's not your fault.
3: Bruh, I know it ain't. I don't play.
0: But okay. But Junior, he's not even blinking when you say Cleveland.
2: That's okay. He's about to blink now. Because I'm gonna tell you who fault it is, right now. Dave, cue the music. Here we go. Larry Nance Jr. You the reason why Uncle Steve ain't going to the finals, Larry. You lost, Larry. I didn't know he on the team, but Tyrese Proctor, we ain't see you either. We don't know who you are, Tyrese.
3: He got music this time.
2: You know who else?
5: Who?
2: Riley Minix. Where were you? For Uncle Steve. You didn't show up for Uncle Steve either, Riley.
3: Payback.
2: You didn't do it. Here's another one. See, you ain't know who's on the team. Why you ain't going to the Eastern Conference Final? Sam Merrill. We never heard of you till now. But you're on the Cleveland Cavaliers roster, though. You ain't do nothing. And most of all, the most contributing factor, and we told you. Ooh. James Harden. We told you. Why, James? Why would you put my uncle through this, James? Why, James?
5: Yes,
2: cut that beard. And you could probably be in the Eastern NBA Finals, but you ain't do it, James. We sick and tired of this. Mr. Harvick won't even speak for y'all. He tired.
5: He wants to speak, Junior. Let him speak.
2: No, we lost. It's the end of the road.
3: James. When we come back, I have a rebuttal for everything you just said.
5: All right, coming up at the top of the hour, a rebuttal from Steve, and then

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0: All right, here we are, guys. Before we get to this story about this man not needing drama in his family, Steve, you wanted to rebut
1: Junior, I don't know why you thought you could use music to hurt me about the Cavaliers not being in the playoffs. Dave, same song, please.
0: Come on, boys.
1: I told you this was coming.
0: Sing it.
1: I've seen it too many times from afar. But the difference between us is you forgot who the Rockets are.
2: Good job. Come on, man.

0: Now you're glad that I'm with you, but I told you I was coming. You think the Rockets will be there next year, and you'll find out you'll be sitting in the same chair.
1: Boy, it's over, June. It's over, June.
2: Do the talking part, baby.
3: Yeah. The monologue.
1: Oh, baby. Oh, you know, from time to time we come together and we just don't seem to understand. You put your hopes in these teams and fill them up with all your dreams and hopes for tomorrow. But now look at Junior, got his head in his hand. And now the song has turned into sorrow.
2: Aww.
1: Yeah. You thought you was gonna sit up here and just do me.
3: And he starts singing again.
1: You thought that I'd take it well.
2: Ooh, the Steve Harvey Morning Show is a vibe, baby.
1: You know I'm not a good sport at all. Go to hell. Now I've got to try to hurt you.
4: You're doing it.
1: I'm not going to be fair.
2: Ignorant.
1: Now I'm gonna turn this song around and make it about your hair. Your hairline is gone like the Rockets is gone. Way back behind your ears is this song. Crying and watching you brushing your hair when I keep telling you Junior is no longer there. Bye-bye.
2: All right.
1: Bye-bye.
2: So long. All right. Congratulations.
1: I cut you deep, Junior.
4: Yeah, you did.
2: Yeah,
4: I swear to God, you did. Yeah. But I had to laugh.
1: You don't come for me, Junior.
4: Junior, you don't come for me. But hold on, how you gonna use my song, too?
1: I'm versatile. You're lucky I ain't gonna get no Earth, Wind, and Fire. I'd destroy you, man.
2: With your mind.
3: Can't hide right. Love.
1: Boy.
3: Oh, man.
2: Reasons.
3: Okay.
2: All right.
3: Is this a versus battle?
2: I know.
4: I don't know.
1: All this
4: Carla.
5: It's over. No, if it is.
1: It's over.
3: Yes.
4: I know one thing. I ain't gonna say nothing about the Cavaliers no more.
3: You don't have to.
2: They're at the house. They got in their mansions. They got in their Phantoms and drove to their mansions, Junior. You know that when they lose win, that's what they do.
3: Yeah. So back
2: to
3: the
2: Knicks. Well, there you go, guys. The Knicks. Yeah. What is Spike Lee going
4: to
2: wear?
4: Shout out to the Knicks.
2: That's the question. What will Spike Lee have on?
5: That should not be the question because that's hard to predict.
2: I know.
4: Them glasses for one. He will have them on for sure.
3: Orange and blue.
4: Blue, uh-huh. One of them. Uh-huh.
2: All right, guys. We'll have more of the Steve Harvey Morning Show coming up at 20 minutes after the hour right after this.
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0: Yeah, KB and JB, the show is outstanding. Love the basketball part of it, and I'm looking forward to football season. Keep up the good work. 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

0: All right, ladies and gentlemen, Carla is here with today's music news. What you got for us, Carla?
1: Well, Drake has made chart history. He dropped a trilogy, three albums. Iceman, Habibti, and Maid of Honor scored top three spots on the latest Billboard 200 charts. Now, Drake is now the first artist to occupy number one, two, and three simultaneously. So go ahead. Wow. Congratulations to Drake.
0: Yeah.
1: Feeling that, loving that.
2: Hey, look,
1: I don't
2: know what the beef is, but that boy right there, and I don't like, and listen to his music and nothing. I can't name two. I don't know what it's about. I don't know how it started or nothing. I saw the whole Super Bowl. I didn't understand that till them kids explained it to me, which made it dope then. I know he's mad at Rick Ross and some other people. Rick Ross said something about Drake, but I don't.
1: I think you can like both. I think it's okay to be a fan of Drake and Kendrick Lamar. I don't think you have to choose a team. I think hip hop, you can be a fan of both.
2: Cause I know like hip hop, they specialize in beefing. That's part of their culture. R&B is not, because when Tank and
0: Tyrese
2: came down to it, it ended up being about a turtleneck. So that's how I knew.
1: it wasn't serious.
3: Wow.
2: Yeah, R&B don't need to beef because they beef turn into items of clothing.
1: And that's
0: you,
1: music
0: Carla.
1: News.
0: Thank you, girl. Congratulations to Drake, too.
1: All right, coming up,
0: we'll play another round of Would You Rather right after this.
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1: Time now for a round of Would You Rather. Would you rather only shout or would you rather only whisper when you talk?
2: Just howling all the time?
1: All the time.
3: Whispering.
2: That ain't, I'm going to tell you right now, that howling all the time ain't going to be funny. Y'all joking me over.
1: Right. I'd much rather whisper.
4: Whisper. As a hollering.
1: Yeah.
2: I'd be tired of myself.
1: We holler a lot on this show, though. We do.
4: Yes, we do.
1: We do. All right.
2: Hard fishing out here today. I can't believe these fish ain't biting. It's crazy.
4: You can't do that the whole time.
1: What about if you're at church, Steve? What are you hollering at church?
2: Let church say amen. You say amen.
4: It's too much, ain't it? Sound like a lot now.
1: All right. Would you rather die in 20 years with no regrets, or would you rather live to be 100 years old with regrets? A lot of regrets.
3: I got regrets now.
1: So you want to live to be 100 then?
3: Give me that 100, man.
2: About no regrets.
1: Right. Still your life.
3: That made me better.
1: Yeah, still your life. Hey, man.
4: First of all, it's your journey.
2: I don't even care about my regrets once I get past them.
1: Yeah.
2: I don't really know why we call them regrets. They just memories at one point in time.
4: Well, I tell you right now, in my case, if I make it to 100 years old, I'm gonna have regret. I said, y'all should have killed me 20 years ago. Should have did it. Too late, man.
0: Okay, Junior, you got deep on us.
4: Yeah, no, with them doctors, let a doctor tell you won't die at 11. You made it to 100. You gonna be mad too.
1: I never.
0: No. Yeah. Okay.
1: Would you rather have an unlimited supply of ice cream or ribs for the entire summer? Ice cream.
2: Ice cream. Yeah, I need some chips.
4: Y'all want the ribs.
1: Okay. Just
3: pork. You want the ribs. Yeah. You're just trying to kill yourself. Yeah. You're just trying to.
4: I sure am. I am.
1: High blood pressure.
2: Based on some of your answers, I don't even see how you got past 11.
4: Yeah, I made it though. That's the scary part.
1: All right, while on vacation, would you rather skydive or snorkel?
3: You know we don't do that. You know we don't do that.
2: Skydive. I'm gonna go on snorkel though,
3: and I need to do
2: that
3: in a pool.
2: I got a chance of getting back to the surface
1: if you
2: and
1: snorkel.
2: Somebody see me. I got a chance.
1: Uh huh.
4: I know.
2: I need them fins. I need them web gloves, and I need a vest.
1: Since 11. All right, guys.
2: He ain't no daredevil. He just beat 11, and what? Now he just whatever.
1: 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Coming up, our last break of the day, and we'll close out the show with the one and only Steve Harvey. 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
1: All right, guys, here we are. Last break of the day on this Tuesday. It's been a great day. Thank you all for listening as usual. Junior, take us out. You got a question for the man himself, Steve Harvey?
2: Yeah, Unc, you said something this morning, Unc, at the beginning, man, I thought was really positive, and I think you should just speak on it. And everybody sees you as this great celebrity. But what happens to Mr. Harvey when ain't nobody looking?
3: Well, you know something, Junior, I was thinking about that after you said it this morning. I've lived long enough to discover this, that everybody don't think

0: I'm a great celebrity. I have enemies out there. I have naysayers out there. I got haters out there, just like you. I mean, just like everybody. Everybody that's accomplished anything, or anybody that's trying to accomplish anything, you're going to have the other side, the adverse reaction to your decision to be better. You're going to get opposition anytime you try to move forward. So it's not, you know, I'm grateful that I've been around so long and accomplished so much that I have some people who are willing to talk good about me. But just for a minute, man, let me just address the ones that don't talk well about me. And I'm not trying to change your mind either. I just want to give you some food for thought. You know, when you talk about a person, you don't know that person. Do you know the part that you really don't know? The part that's behind the curtain. The part that's behind that door. The untold stories of that person's life. So while you sit in judgment of a person, it seemed like they could have did this, I don't know why they do that, you have no idea what happened to this person on their journey. You have no idea. Now listen to me. I appreciate admiration just like anybody. Anybody, every living human being loves credit. And the average human being loves credit so much, it don't, whether it's deserved or undeserved, it's welcomed. But I've grown to this point where, yeah, you know, man, I would love to get my flowers while I'm living. I really would, because so many times we wait till after a person's gone to tell them what they meant. And I've been able to contact people who meant something to me, who persuaded me, who inspired me. I've been able to reach out to them and say kind words to them and thank them for it. But you know, man, if I don't get that chance, I'm still grateful for everybody that's made a contribution to my life. And I'm going around the bush to get back to this point that I'm trying to make. If we would spend our time focused on what was best for us, our children, our wives, our partners, our families, if we put our focus on that, you would discover something. That's actually a 24-hour job. That's a full-time position, man. And it does not allow for wavering, slacking up, or any of that. And you know, if people only knew what was behind the scene, you know, I was thinking about this, but I've learned this part of it too. I was thinking if people knew what was behind the scene, they'd feel differently about you. But that's not true. That's just not true. Even if they knew that. See, you got to stop worrying about what other people think, Steve Harvey and everybody else, because guess what I've learned? For those that love you, no explanation necessary. But for those that hate you, no explanation acceptable. I don't care what you say to somebody that don't want to hear it. Hey, man, when you talk to a person and they say, I don't want to hear that, do you know that they not listening? I don't care if you say, hey, man, but I did this because I was young. Or, hey, man, I made this mistake because I was that. Hey, man, I made this mistake, but I corrected it. Hey, man, I became a better person after that happened to me. I actually changed. I don't want to hear that. Oh, really? Well, then if they don't want to hear it, why waste your time explaining it to them? So that's why a lot of times, man, I just go on about my life. Do you know I've been asked how many times, hey, man, why didn't you explain what happened? And I've responded, why? Explain what happened. Do you know, man, that there are people who going to feel what they want to feel no matter what you say? Because if they've chose to hate, ain't nothing you can say. I can hear them in my back of my head now going, I don't want to hear that. For those that love you, no explanation necessary. For those that hate you, no explanation acceptable. You can tell it and explain it away all you want. I have an explanation for everything I've ever done in my life. Some people heard it. Some people didn't want to hear it. it is what it is. And I've grown to be fine with that now because I quit worrying about what other people say. My concern right now, what do God say? What do God feel about me? Am I doing what he wants me to do? Am I yielding to his will? Am I trying to be a better person? Am I trying to be more giving, more caring, more loving, more understanding, more open? Am I trying to do that? If I'm trying to do that, then it don't really matter what nobody else say. So get on with your life. Go on where you're going. Quit worrying about the naysayers because they are going to be there. Anytime you try to do better, more, or good, there will be opposition. They are called haters, and they are designed to hold you back. Don't let them do it. Keep your head up, y'all. Those are my closing remarks today. Y'all have a good one today. Y'all stay in peace. Talk to God today. He would absolutely love to hear from you. All right? Y'all good. Holla.
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21: Because you're raising things that you haven't thought out. There were slave rebellions that did. All right, then give me the answer. You haven't answered me yet. If you thought it out, give me the answer.
19: Asking the tough questions.
0: Well, see, here's the thing. I called and made a statement. Now you.
21: No, but I'm questioning your statement. You can question mine. You can question any statement I make. You can question any statement. Whoa. You can question any statement I make, but you cannot call here and tell me don't question the statement you make, brother.
5: 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Just keep it real. 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And now, America's number one civil rights leader, the Reverend Al Sharpton.
21: It's Tuesday, May 26th. Do you know what time it is? It's Al Sharpton's time. And for the next 3 hours, it's time to put aside all pretenses, deception, denial, or fronting. The time has come to keep it real on Keeping It Real with Reverend Al Sharpton. A very good afternoon to you all across the country. Good morning to our West Coast listeners, and welcome to those listening on Sirius XM, Channel 126, The Urban View, where talk empowers and becomes action. I'm coming to you live from our National Action Network corporate headquarters in New York. For the next 3 hours, you can join the conversation by calling us at 1-877-532-5797, 1-877-532-5797. Or you can go on the message page and send me a message. And I'll try to read as many of them as I can. All you have to do is go to nationalactionnetwork.net, and we will see your message. I see Georgia Daniels already on the message page saying, good afternoon, Reverend Sharpton. Good to hear the Alabama maps stay intact, keeping it real from Toledo, Ohio. And what George is referring to is the Alabama Supreme Court ruled that the present maps in Alabama must stay as they are, and the redistricting that the Alabama legislature did, they overrode it. The only concern I have is that if they go to the Supreme Court, U.S. Supreme Court, they can override the Alabama Supreme Court. So I hope that it doesn't come to that, but I'm happy that we got the Alabama Supreme Court. Now the question is, do they try to go to the next step? Which is why we've got to vote and make sure they never stack this Supreme Court, U.S. Supreme Court, like this again. Also today is the election primary runoff in Texas, where you're going to see whether Cornyn can fight off, and most people do not think he can, this mega guy with all kind of ethical problems, been accused of all kinds of improprieties, was impeached by the Republican legislature there. State Attorney General Ken Paxton. But, of course, he has been endorsed by Donald Trump. And most people think that most of the Republicans, because Democrats can't vote in the Republican primary, most of the Republican voters today, it is believed, will go with Paxton because of Trump. And I've seen a few interviews on television where people say, yeah, I know he's got questions. Yeah, I heard about the scandals. But we need change. We need somebody to be with President Trump. If that is the case, there are those political experts that says with all of his ethical and legal problems that he'd be easier to beat for Tallarico, the Democratic nominee, and that Texas could lose that seat first time in decades. So some of the people are saying, I hope he wins because it gives us a better shot. But that's definitely going to be something we watch. Early voting also started today in South Carolina as the people in the legislature there and the courts are determining that seat. And that is, of course, the only Democratic seat in the state that's been held by our senior statesman in the Congress who's delivered so much, Congressman James Clyburn. And a lot of people are saying with thousands of ballots already cast from the military and early voting starting today, how can they redraw the lines? And I agree with that sentiment. But given these people that no rules matter to them, I wouldn't count on anything. That's why we have to be vigilant on everything. We also are following what is going on in terms of, I said what Ketanji Brown has said. But let me tell you, the international level of what is going on in Iran. And Iran is accusing the United States of violating the ceasefire and threatens retaliations after new strikes. Every time President Trump says, oh, we're close to a deal, we've got an outline of a deal, then they go do something to prolong it. And I think that it is going to be a while before this is resolved, and more lives will be lost. I think this president got into something that he could not get out of. I think he thought he could just rush in there and Bigfoot Iran, and they would capitulate, and it has not worked out that way for him at all. And it's not worked out for the American people. You got people buying gas now as high as $6 a gallon in out west. Average is like $4.60 a gallon. Why? Because with the straits, the Strait of Hormuz, where 20% of the world's oil comes down that strait, whether the United States gets a lot from that or not, they can't trade with others who are totally dependent on it. And Clear Politics says the president, Trump's disapproval rating, disapproval rating is at 58.3%. And that's the highest disapproval mark in both terms he's run or has sat in the White House. His approval rating is stood down to 39.8%. So a lot of the independents and even some Republicans are turning on him. Very interesting. See where this is going to go. And New York Times, Siena University poll says in a May 11th to May 15th poll of 1,500 respondents, only 30% said Trump made the right decision to go into war in Iran, while 64% said he made the wrong decision. Now, I wonder if any of you that are listening around the country that said y'all voted for Trump over Harris, what you got to say now? You know, it's interesting. During the campaign, we get a call or two every day on what was wrong with Kamala, what was wrong with the Democrats. And then once Trump got in, we hear from pro-Trump, pro-MAGA people every now and then, if at all. And I said then, I don't know if these are plants from the Trump campaign to throw out confusion in the black community and to act like for the media that listens to this show that there was a division in the black community. But it's real suspicious that we haven't heard from some of them since he was elected president. Now, there's one or two conservatives call every now and then, but most of the ones that was calling just about every day, don't hear from them anymore. And, you know, people could call them sellouts or whatever for being with Trump. I don't even use the term sellout no more. I use the term rent-a-tall. What do you mean, Reverend Al, rent-a-tall? Rent-a-tall is, back in the day, they used to buy you. That's a sellout. They don't even buy these people no more. They just rent them. And they have different rates. Primary, season, rent-a-tall. Oh, we'll rent you for the general election, rent-a-tall. Long-term rent lease, short-term election lease. They don't even keep them. Nothing permanent. And the reason I came up with that, a lot of the guys, a couple of preachers and all that was out there with Trump in 2020 was calling me and others a bunch of names. We heard nothing about them. Nothing from them. They ain't been to the White House one time because they were rented and the lease is up. And the leasee didn't re-sign the lease. Don't need them now. Talked a whole lot of smack. Gone. Following the integrity that was gone. Oh, remember, you just like the comment on the Democrats. And I said that. I liked a woman that stood up for the George Floyd Act, the Voting Rights Act, stood up for the Obamacare. Yeah, I liked it. I didn't bite my tongue about why I supported one or the other on policy. But they can't explain to me why they supported Trump. Maybe since they ain't driving around a lot now because gas is so high, maybe they got time to listen to the show and call me and tell me how you like me now. Let's take a break. We'll be right back. It's Tell It Tuesday. Tell It All Tuesday. Don't hold back. Don't duck. Let's go straight at it. Tell It Tuesday. 1-877-532-5797. 1-877-532-5797. Shopton. Keeping it real. Be right back.

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1: It's Sybil Wilkes with what we need to know. An optimistic but cautious update from the global front. President Trump announced that peace negotiations with Iran are proceeding nicely, but he made it clear on his social media that it will be a great deal for all or no deal at all. Iran's foreign minister is urging caution, saying a signing, it's not imminent. Back in the States, all eyes in the political world may be fixed on Texas Tuesday. Voters hit the polls for a Republican primary runoff for the U.S. Senate between incumbent John Cornyn and State Attorney General John Paxton. The race was turned on its head last week after President Trump officially endorsed Paxton. Cornyn fell out of favor after initially failing to back Donald Trump's 2024 presidential run. In music world, many are mourning a true giant. Jazz tenor saxophonist Sonny Rollins, revered as the saxophone colossus, passed away at the age of 95. His publicist confirmed his death at his home in Woodstock, New York, following a long battle with pulmonary fibrosis. Over a six-decade career, Mr. Rollins performed alongside icons like Charlie Parker and Miles Davis, leaving an extraordinary legacy of jazz standards. Thank you, sir. And finally, more to celebrate in the state of New York. The New York Knicks are heading back to the NBA Finals for the first time in 27 years. That's right. The Knicks delivered a definitive 130-93 blowout victory over the Cleveland Cavaliers to secure the clean Eastern Conference final sweep. To subscribe to my free daily newsletter, please visit SybilWilkes.com. For all the news 24/7, go to News1.com. I'm Sybil Wilkes. 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
8: 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All contributions to CBEC are tax deductible. 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
1: It's Sybil Wilkes with what we need to know. Police are warning our seniors to be on high alert for a cruel trend known as the grandparent scam. Just last month, a grandmother in Minnesota was caught.

0: bond into mailing $10,000 via overnight delivery to save her grandson after a reported car crash. The package was sent to a vacant house in Teaneck, New Jersey, where police were waiting. Jin Chen of New York was arrested on the scene and faces multiple charges, including theft by deception and impersonation. At the pump, families are facing some of the highest Memorial Day gas prices seen in 4 years. The national average, $4.50 a gallon, a massive jump from $3.18 last year. And the highest state, of course, on the continental U.S., California drivers continue to pay the most at $6.11. At the Vatican, Pope Leo released the first major theological document of his papacy, co-authored alongside the co-founder of Anthropic. This warns the artificial intelligence is fueling global conflicts. Crucially, the first U.S.-born pontiff issued an historic apology for the Roman Catholic Church's role in the transatlantic slave trade, calling it a wound in Christian memory, while warning against new forms of unregulated digital slavery. Finally, Drake is on a track to shatter a major Billboard record currently held by country star Morgan Wallen. Following the massive release of his 3 new albums, the rapper is projected to land 42 songs on the upcoming Hot 100 chart. Hot indeed. To subscribe to my free daily newsletter, please visit SybilWilks.com. For all the news 24/7, go to NewsOne.com. I'm Sybil Wilks. Be informed. Be empowered.
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2: 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Welcome to Game Time Sports Talk for Tuesday, May 26, 2026. In the mix, the place to be, Studio 3Z is, of course, myself, JB. KB's in shortly. 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Once again, 503-770-8725. Welcome to the final Tuesday afternoon here in the month of May. Boy, has May just flown by. Yes, the Mayflowers are out. June getting ready to swoon. Summertime in the air. Y'all got your grill and your chill on this weekend, huh? Big P, you getting your grill and chill?
3: I'm waiting for the summer bunnies, man.
2: Oh, the summer bunnies?
3: Summer bunnies, yeah.
2: Well, wait, you can't do that. They drive you crazy.
3: Yeah, that's what R. Kelly said. Oh, excuse me. That's what Robert said.
2: It's a Robert. Okay, so, of course, look at that as we move on. But, yeah, I guess Memorial Day weekend, some would say the unofficial start of summer. Labor Day weekend is the unofficial end of summer. But nonetheless, of course, I hope you enjoyed your weekend. As the grads and the dads getting ready to celebrate, things of that nature. Yes, Father's Day just a few weeks away. Graduation's already underway. And the NBA Finals has one team in, the New York Knicks. Wow. Boy, they sweep their way into the finals for the first time in 27 years. Hard to believe that it was before the turn of the century. The last time the New York Knicks have been this far. Second conference final appearance in a row was a charm. And did it behind the likes of just all-around great teamwork. Josh Hart. He had, of course, Jalen Brunson, who is their leader, their hero. The Cat Daddy. He's not meowing anymore. He's roaring. And you got Mikal Bridges doing his thing. And, yes, the New York Knicks will await. They'll have 9 days off before they actually play their next postseason game, which will be game one of the NBA Finals, which begins next Wednesday, June 3rd. Yes, next Wednesday, June 3rd will be, of course, the date. And we don't know exactly who they'll play yet. Why? Because the Western Conference Finals has turned into a best of three affair. The series is knotted at two apiece after Victor Wembanyama has definitely made his presence known again. Did you see that 44-foot shot, Big P? 47-foot shot at the buzzer, halftime, huh? About a 7'5" guy. Yeah. Yes, Victor Wembanyama and the San Antonio Spurs hold the Thunder to their lowest output in, what, five seasons? 82 points is all they scored. It was a 21-point victory, and now the teams are tied at two apiece as the series goes back to Oklahoma City. Game number five from Oklahoma City tonight. 5:30 is your tip for your game time. There for that, a pivotal game number five, as we said, the New York Knicks definitely await. And speaking of the New York Knicks, it was their franchise playoff record 11th straight victory. And 10 of those were by double digits. Last night victory by 37 points, 130-93. And I think there's a couple of things to take away with. Cleveland, that was just a pathetic effort. Seemed like a performance. Almost like they just went ahead and said, 1-2-3, Cancun. They had Shaq and Kenny Smith doing. They were dancing in the studio with top hat performances. Everybody had their own form of their brooms and whatnot. You had the mayor of New York tweeting out that to the sanitation department that there's a sweep in a certain district. A certain district needs to be swept. Yeah, a lot of things that were definitely going on in regards to the New York Knicks win. And so we ask about the teams that the New York Knicks have had in the past. It's been a full, if you will, 53 years since the last time they won an NBA title. 1973 was the year, my lord, when, of course, they were able to make that happen. And we ask about not only the teams that have actually made the postseason or actually the NBA Finals since then, and now with this team, the 1999 team was the last team to get there. Remember the 1994 team? We call that the OJ series. And OJ was slow chasing through the streets of LA back in 1994 on the way to a 7-game series with the Houston Rockets. There, Patrick Ewing and John Starks and company. And so, what was the best New York Knicks team? Who was the best New York Knicks player? As we're going to be talking New York Knicks for some time. Like I said, they have 8 more days till they play, 9 days off total before they play again. We'll definitely talk about the NBA playoffs. And speaking of that round ball, we'll definitely send a shout out to the Seattle Storm. Our farm, Big P. Yeah, she looking good, of course, there in the green and gold. And the Seattle Storm not only take the second game of 2 from the Connecticut Sun and do it in blowout fashion. That's exactly what they did to the Washington Mystics again on Sunday. And they'll play them again on Wednesday. They now are at 3-4 on the season. And this young group looks like they might have finally found themselves yet again.
3: But well, I tell you that, you know, you mentioned a couple weeks ago that, you know, what's happening. Well, it takes the time, and they knew she was on the way. As the black of the bird, the sweet of the juice. Lord, Emery.
2: Oh, see, here Oof. We go. Yeah, watch yourself, Big P. All right, here we go. Yes, making it known, the 3rd overall pick from this past WNBA draft makes her debut over the weekend, and I think it is going to be a very, very well adjusted decision, or should we say acquisition, there to this young group who I said all they need to do is just find a way to get into the postseason and get that most valued experience, and they'll definitely be on their way. So we'll definitely talk about them there as well. He had, of course, some news over the weekend in regards to, of course, Kyle Busch and his sudden death last week. We could definitely get to that. We'll also, of course, take a look in regards to what the college football playoff and title games or conference title games are concerned. We'll give you the latest there with that. The World Cup is just days away. And we'll, of course, see what the U.S. team looks like there as well. But the Seattle Mariners, definitely on top of mind as I welcome in my cohort of sorts, KB, to the program. KB, hopefully you had a great Memorial Day weekend. Big P, somebody knows how to smoke a hell of a brisket. I'll just put it there at that. He definitely did get that on. But a lot of sports that you were able to take in there as well, including the Seattle Mariners, KB, who lose the Kansas City series, but they might have found their bats in the process. They bounced back against the A's, but the piggyback, double stack, whatever you want to call that, may have some pushback after Castillo's reaction after being pulled after the 4th inning. And Miller was uncomfortably comfortable in his thoughts about that whole double start situation, however you want to look at that. It was effective. They were able to, of course, get the victory over the A's 9-2. And that's after, the bats did heat up, bats are starting to heat up, not only with the 9 runs that they scored on Monday there in Sacramento against the A's, but the 6 runs that they got out of there with a loss to the Kansas City Royals. Your thoughts about the Mariners at this point in time, now having played a third of the season?
4: Yeah, I'm not really sure if I'm liking this oink oink stuff going on here, piggybacks.
2: Mm-hmm.
4: Okay, all right. I'll tell you one thing. If we're going to talk about piggybacks, they better be some baby back ribs. Oh. Meaty, okay?
2: Meaty.
4: But this piggyback thing, man. And you know what? It showed yesterday that it worked. I mean, the only problem is that the guys involved in it didn't really seem like they wanted any parts. And so, I mean, look, that's one of the things. The first time that they did it, it seemed like Bryce Miller was not happy with being pulled out when he was pulled out. And that's all he did was give up a hit. I mean, one hit, and then, oh, yeah, we're going to go ahead and yank you. So I can understand him being frustrated with that one. And then you have Luis Castillo out there yesterday dealing, and then they decide, yeah, we're going to go ahead and because we're doing this piggyback thing.
2: And he was upset.
4: Yeah, and so these guys, I mean, look, they're used to being starting pitchers, so they're used to getting into a rhythm. They're not the type of guys that come out like already just on fire, tossing gas and things of that nature. Now, maybe earlier in Luis Castillo's career, that was how he used to come out in the first inning, very intense, and he would give you the gas. But that's not him right now. And like I said, there's differences between preparing yourself to be a starter and to think that you're going in for six or seven innings, and preparing yourself to come out of the bullpen. It's just it's different. It's a different way of doing things. It's kind of basically telling somebody who's been doing something right-handed all their life to now try it left-handed.
2: Mm-hmm.
4: And so, I mean, the I can understand the pitchers being frustrated. And especially when you're pitching well. The last thing that a guy who is a starter, who has been a starter his whole life and is used to the starting position, well, when do they ever get taken out if they're shutting down somebody's lineup? They don't.
2: Mm-hmm.
4: And so to think that these dudes are out there and I could just mow through this lineup, but it doesn't even matter. They're still going to pull me after four. That could be absolutely frustrating. And I think that if this is the way that they're going to go from now throughout the rest of the year, then it's going to have to be something that these guys are used to, because it doesn't seem as if the Mariners are changing their tune on it. Basically, the instruction has come down from up top. And here you go, Dan Wilson. I mean, look, I have not been happy with him for a lot of this season and some of the things that they've done. But at the same time, I also have to look at it as he's just robot manager.
2: Mm-hmm.
4: That's basically what he is. He's robot manager, and he's being controlled. The mother box or the motherboard or whatever is being controlled by people with a higher status or higher pay grade, I guess, than him.
2: Mm-hmm. Well, KB, I'll look at the fact that the Mariners will get another shot at the A's tonight. Which should be interesting, to say the least, and trying to win the series there. These are the series that you definitely, of course, want to. These are the series that you definitely want to win, regardless if they're 1-5 against the likes of the Kansas City Royals, where they 0-6 against the Padres. And if you take out what their record is this year against the Houston Astros, the Mariners are the worst team in the American League. If you take a look just at their record. But the fact is that the rest of the American League is at a point to where, I mean, there's a lot of parity going on. There's no separation really going into it. And, yeah, you're right. It does seem like you have Dan Wilson. He's just executing what he's told to do. You got, of course, a lot of numbers, of course, and looking at exactly what it is that this team definitely what they can and can't do, whether the manager can manage on field or coach on field, or if he's just strictly going by the numbers, and what's the balance there that's within that. There's a lot of questions there. A lot of moving parts, too, when you take a look at this team. And it's not just with the pitching situation now, with six starters and the piggyback or the double stack or however you want to look at that. You also are taking a look at their managing injuries to Donovan and the big dumper, Kyle Raleigh, and how you, of course, bring that up. You talk about decisions that we thought that had been made, where we'd heard that J.P. Crawford had offered to go to third base. However, he does not go to third base, and Colt Emerson remains there, and J.P. Crawford is the shortstop for the time being. Cole Emerson, you know, all he does is go out there, what, have a four-hit game over the weekend against Kansas City. So he's made himself known. So, and you got a Kyle Anderson, who was the third overall pick a year ago out of LSU. He's a national champion at the college level, who's pitching his behind off. And so it makes it for a point to where, you know, how soon do they bring him up? Because if you're talking about a team that's in a World Series window, and we're talking about championship windows, championship time in baseball, in basketball and in hockey, but if we're talking about baseball, where the expectation for this team is, or what it seems to be, is either World Series or bust, they got to make the decisions that where they have to put the best players available out there on the field. And that regardless of how young they are, and if they are, you know, circumventing the farm system where there's no double A or triple A team that can hold him. They're the best. They're one of the best at that position in the whole organization. They need to be on the 25-man roster. So if that's going to be the case, somebody has to become expendable. And I'm just wondering what kind of morale issues are starting to come up that look like an uncomfortable situation in the dugout, where Luis Castillo was visibly upset with Dan Wilson, or at least just with the fact or the decision of him being pulled. And Bryce Miller did not sound all that, you know, thrilled with, you know, just the whole situation and, you know, how, you know, that's being used, even though he pitched well. They're being as professional as possible, you know, just doing what they can be and as effective as they are asked to be within those roles. But you know, you don't want to start upsetting the apple cart, especially when your leader is out at this point in time, and then you start to question exactly who is in control of this team. So, like I said, who becomes expendable when if you're trying to make room for somebody, or if you're trying to use some pieces to maybe add another bat, if you will, who do you put in that process? I mean, does Castillo or Bryce Miller you know, become trade bait, or even both of them become trade bait, being that the fact that you can bring another pitcher up if you are trying to get a bat, and if one of them or if both of them are disgruntled enough to go ahead and ask the management to trade me?
4: Well, I don't know if I don't know if how they feel, if they feel disgruntled and they're going to demand trades and all that stuff. One thing I do know is that there's a clause in Luis Castillo's contract about innings pitched. So that may have a little something to do with his attitude and his demeanor when he gets early. Taken out that early. I mean, it's like, you're messing with my money,
2: mm-hmm.
4: especially when I'm dealing.
2: Right.
4: And if that's the case, if Luis Castillo is if that's something that's important to him, is to hit that number and to be able to get that bonus on his contract, then maybe he does want to do it somewhere else, because he's not going to get those innings here, especially after the decisions that they made.
2: Not like this, right?
4: Yeah. So there's that. I understand the ability to be able to go down and bring up some of the talent that you have in your farm system. I'm also a little bit nervous and reserved to counting on someone from the minor leagues to do some things that you expect veteran major league players to do. Yeah, it'd be one thing if they showed something in spring and they you saw that, yeah, there's a real good chance that that person either or that pitcher or whatever could either make the team or be a late call up. But I mean, this team should not be in a position where we're looking at bringing up guys like Colt Emerson and whoever else, and that's supposed to save the day. I mean, that's a pretty pathetic way of running your organization if that's how you're doing it.
2: Yeah.
4: I mean, you'd sign Josh Naylor to a multi-year, multi-million dollar deal last year. You have a guy, you have a pretty good hitter, and Randy Arozarena out there. Oh, yeah. You ever heard of Julio Rodriguez? Yeah, I think I've heard of him, too. Those are the guys that are in your lineup, and we're talking about minor leaguers because this team is two games below 500. Yeah, that's kind of a shame. Three games below 500, correct myself.
2: Mm-hmm.
4: So that's kind of a shame. That's a pretty pathetic way of doing doing business. If we need minor league players in order to get above 500.
2: Well, I don't necessarily look at it like that. I look at it more as the fact that you're talking about Colt Emerson, right? And looking at that, what you're talking about is basically shoring up the defensive side of things. And you knew it was only a matter of time before he was called up anyway, being that he was signed to that 8-year, nearly $100 million deal before he had even any service time. And at 20 years old, and he looks like, definitely does look the part. But injuries have kind of forced you into that situation. And while you're looking at minor leaguers there to come up. The situation that you have with the pitching is the fact that Bryce Miller started out the season hurt. Emerson Hancock definitely stepped up, and he's been arguably the most consistent pitcher on this whole staff. And so, you're forced into that situation with either Miller or Castillo, because Castillo has struggled, and he's the wily veteran on this squad. But let's be honest. I mean, his performance sticks out like a sore thumb as far as pitchers that haven't been delivering. So, yeah, you are going to look to minor leaguers if they're, in fact, better at this point in time moving forward, if they could be more effective. Now, I don't know if he's starting to pitch better. He might have found his footing in getting there. But I think what you're looking at, like I talked about, there's a – you're looking at a situation where they seem pressed to go ahead and go for the now rather than wait for the later, because here they are in this championship window, and so time may be of the essence where they might have to go there and look at it. And trust me, KB, I guess that's a good problem to have. If you could actually look to your minor league because your farm system's so stacked or so talented, where it actually can help you right now at the big league level.
4: I think a question that needs to be answered or asked is, would either of these guys be opposed to, okay, yeah, we're going to do this piggyback thing, but if one of them is out there having a great day, I'm not going to be pressing to get my work in. You see what I'm saying? Like, if Castillo's out there, like he did, gives up two hits in four innings, no runs, only two walks. He's out there basically kicking booty, right?
2: Mm-hmm.
4: And then Bryce Miller's like, well, if he's pitching like that, I don't need my work. And vice versa. Now, here's the thing. Would it even matter? Because basically I feel like the organization has made this choice. And so even if Bryce Miller yesterday were to be like, no, go ahead and leave him out there for another inning. Look at this dude. I'm not worried about it. I'll get my work in somehow, but look at this dude. I'm not even sure if that would have even mattered.
2: You don't think so?
4: Because I think the red phone would have rang and been like, yeah, we're paying you. Get your butt up and go out there and pitch.
2: Mm.
4: I mean, it might not have gone down exactly like that, but you know what I'm saying? Or like in the first piggyback situation where Bryce Miller's out there and he's dealing, he only gives a one hit.
2: Yeah.
4: And what if Castillo was at that time was like, no, I'm good. Keep me out here. I'll warm up. I'll be ready if you need me, but leave him in the game. And that's how I feel. Those two starts should have gone.
2: Mm-hmm.
4: And both of
2: rather
4: those two.
2: Rather than being sticklers to a certain regimen, a certain script.
4: And both of those two starts went basically just like that, where it was like, and you know why they went like that? Because they're both starting pitchers.
2: Mm-hmm.
4: They're both used to going deep into the fourth or fifth inning.
2: Mm-hmm.
4: Not getting pulled out.
2: Yeah.
4: And what was it? Four and a third? He went four.
2: No, four. He didn't even go.
4: He didn't even go
2: fifth.
4: Out there for the fifth.
2: Right. That's what he was salty about.
4: I'd be, yeah. Mm-hmm. Yeah. Yeah. I'd be a little depends off also.
2: Okay. I'll definitely look at
4: that. Was for Big P. That was good. Yeah. He doesn't like the other word.
2: You know, down your
4: pinsed
2: leg.
4: Off,
2: yeah, there you go. The pinched off.
4: Little leaked off,
2: Vixie. Right. So definitely, of course, take a look at that there moving forward. But, yeah, I definitely, of course, am curious to see where they exactly will go with this. They have another date tonight with the Sacramento A's, if you will. The Athletics still have first place in the division. But at this point in time, right now, when looking at it, we are taking a look at the fact that this is a team that the Mariners can't catch at this rate, or at least at this point in time. Right now, they can go ahead and take the series. The bats are definitely getting hot. Julio is doing his thing. We talked about Cole Emerson. Brandy Rosarena continues to tear it up there at the plate, and so we'll see, of course, what does happen there with it. But when we come back here on the Realest Sports Talk Show in the Northwest, Game Time Sports Talk, brought to you weekday afternoons from 1 till 3, we'll, of course, give you some football news, as coaches are hoping that the SEC title game will survive the college football playoff discussions. One conference doesn't think 16 is enough. But going to 24 teams in a college football playoff, I don't know what all this tinkering is going on with these tournaments here in college football and in college basketball. But we'll definitely, of course, take a look at that. As far as the NFL is concerned, Brian Flores and his suit apparently will see court. Yeah, there is no, of course, litigation happening, no deals that have taken place since so... the NFL was not successful in keeping this this suit out of court. They now have a trial that is set for the discrimination case Brian Flores brought against the National Football League and the Miami Dolphins. But we also want to take a look at the New York Knicks, who are the first team in the NBA Finals with a franchise playoff record, 11th straight win, a 37-point victory. They're in Cleveland to sweep away the Cleveland Cavaliers. As he's asking questions about Cleveland's coach and what their roster will look like afterwards. But we got questions about the New York Knicks. Now I'll ask you, the Game Time crew, and also KB, when we come back on the other side of things, is this the best Knicks squad in franchise history? What chance do you give them to win the title now? And who, of course, is the best Knick player in franchise history? Is it Jalen Brunson already, or is it someone else? We'll definitely take a look at that and then some to come here on the Realest Sports Talk Show in the Northwest. Game Time Sports Talk, brought to you weekday afternoons from 1 till 3 here on the Z 1620 KYIZ. 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
2: 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JB in here along with
4: KB here. How you doing?
2: I'm doing great. That's Big P over there.
4: Big P right there. There he is.
2: There he is. What's up,
3: Big P? I need some of that brisket, brother.
2: Oh, see that? See?
4: Yeah.
2: See how rumors get started?
4: Yeah, man.
2: Starting these rumors.
4: Yeah, man.
2: Yeah.
4: I think I can still mentally taste it.
2: You could still mentally taste it.
4: Yes.
2: You don't get him
4: it's
2: a
4: great.
2: He's like great. He's wondering where his brisket sandwich is.
4: Man.
2: All right.
4: That was great, though.
2: Look at that.
4: I told y'all I was smoking some meat.
2: All right. Well, hopefully y'all got your little grill and chill on over the weekend, Memorial Day weekend, and hopefully you're able to remember those who lost their lives serving this country. As we definitely, of course, get ready to get rolling into these summer months. And that also means that we're getting ready to roll into the NBA Finals, which is a sign that summertime is upon us. And the team that got there first, the New York Knicks.
4: Hey!
2: Yes, the other orange and blue squad. They get it done for the first time since 1999, get into the finals with their 11th straight victory. A 130-93 victory in game number 4 in Cleveland over the Cavaliers on Monday night. And now it has us asking a lot of different questions. You had, they had to stop the public viewing of New York Knicks games, or New York Knicks road games, shall we say, there because Knicks fans are getting just out of their mind.
4: Was there the ones that were going on in Times Square?
2: Yes.
4: Those watch parties, they were getting a little unruly, huh?
2: A little more than a little bit unruly. So what they end up doing is move it to Radio City Music Hall.
4: Yeah, start charging people.
2: See, what a money grab. Everything in a money grab.
4: No, it ain't a money grab. They messed it up. It was free first until y'all didn't know how to act. That's why we can't have nice things.
2: Oh. Well, yeah, they have been acting a fool, a donkey, however you want to look at it. They are going crazy. And the reason why is because this team has not experienced a championship in 53 years.
4: Damn.
2: You're talking about you talk about to split that time in half. The last time that they went to the NBA Finals, 27 years ago, was the last time that they went.
4: Good Lord!
2: And so they will, of course, take on the winner of the Oklahoma City Thunder and San Antonio Spurs series. Game five of that game tonight, a pivotal game number five in San Antonio. They'll have either one. The NBA Finals begin next Wednesday, June 3rd. But the Knicks, you know, they were up by 20 points. Early in the second quarter, it was nowhere near a performance. The Knicks were just dominant. Their defense was all over the place. Cleveland looked like they didn't want any more parts of it. And it was interesting to see, of course, what did take place and where we're at. But, you know, you saw them, you know, in, I guess just basking in the – and the glory of being the Eastern Conference champions, and Patrick Ewing, you know, passing the trophy over to Jalen Brunson. And so there's a few different questions that I have here, KB. Your thoughts not only about the New York Knicks. Is this the best Knicks squad in franchise history? That's number one. Number two, is this the I mean, what chance do you give the Knicks to win the whole thing, to win the title? And who is the best Knicks player in franchise history? Are we watching him play point guard right now for the New York Knicks and Jalen Brunson? Your thoughts on the New York Knicks and their sweep and their now awaiting another, if you will, another. Another, I guess, a long hiatus. Remember, they had a nine-day hiatus from the conference semifinals to the conference finals. Now they're going to have another one. And the NBA finals, they played four games in 23 days, which is crazy. You know, when you think about it, when looking at it, just your thoughts on not only the New York Knicks win, but where they're at in this team's franchise history, because. It is one that is that has these New York Knicks fans longing for something to cheer about.
4: Well, I think it was a pastor. Can't remember his name, but yeah, he said it very eloquently. You're asking me about whether this is the best Knicks team. I will give you the answer of the pastor.
15: Hell no. To the
4: no.
2: Is that right? No.
4: Absolutely not.
2: Reason being?
4: Absolutely not. Three reasons. Walt Frazier. Mm. Earl the Pearl Monroe.
2: Mm-hmm.
4: Willis Reed. Mm. There it is. That's it.
2: That's it?
4: That's all this ever. Like, win the chip first.
2: There you go.
4: Win the chip for y'all start talking about how great this dang Knicks team is. Y'all understand that last year when they didn't even get out the East. They beat the, who was that they beat? Did they beat Boston? Who'd they beat before they lost to Indiana?
2: Beat Boston.
4: So they beat Boston, and guess what they did after they beat Boston? They did exactly what they did last night. Which is, acted like they won the dang Larry O'Brien trophy.
2: You think so?
4: Oh, yes. In fact, I was watching that last night, and I noticed that not one person that they talked to post-game, whether it was Carl Anthony Towns, whether it was Jalen Brunson, not one of them. And I would have thought Jalen Brunson would have been the one to do this. Give me a Kobe line. And when I say give me a Kobe line, I mean the job's not finished. Is the job finished? Why should I be happy? Job's not finished. Now, I'm not saying that they need to be Kobe and need to be all surly and mad and, you know, make faces and cuss out reporters and all that stuff. No. But, I understand that it's a moment of celebration. But if I'm one of those players, I'm like, man, get this dang hat off me. Get this t-shirt out of here. Okay, we didn't. The job's not done, and they sitting up there hoisting up MVP. Oh yeah, got the Larry Bird Trophy. Yeah, we got the Eastern Conference Trophy. They gonna get beat, and I wouldn't have thought that before. I wouldn't have thought that they were going to get just beat down. I think that, that before, I thought that the Knicks did have a chance, and I thought that they could be a good enough team to push the either the Spurs or the Oklahoma City Thunder to seven games. Now, I don't think that. I don't think that because they thought they think they won. They think that they're done. That the accomplishment was to get out the East, and we probably don't have a chance against any of these Western teams anyway. So let's celebrate on Cleveland's court as if we just won the Larry O'Brien Trophy.
2: Well, Cat
4: Daddy, I'm surprised they didn't cut the Nets down.
2: No, yeah, I wondered about it. I understand the feeling and where it was at, and I think it is going to be interesting to see, of course. What's happening, but I think more or less, you know, what after basking in the Eastern Conference champions, but they were saying something different once they got, of course, in the locker room and they were at the post game press conference. As a matter of fact, Carl Anthony Towns did say something, saying, "quote It's a magical thing. It's a historic thing. It's something New York has been dying for a long time. I know how this team works. It's okay for New York." The fans, us, our families, to enjoy this moment and be jubilant about this. But for us as players, the job is not done.
4: Oh, good. Finally. He didn't say that when he was speaking for 5 minutes at the podium.
2: Well, the basket, yeah. And then he got a chance to get back there. I mean, it was raw. It was raw emotion. You know, let them get the little Eastern Conference trophy, KB. They don't play for nine more days and whatnot.
4: It wasn't like they won a game seven.
2: No,
4: they beat the crap out of a team that was beat after the first game of the series.
2: That they had to come back from what was the second largest fourth quarter comeback in playoff history.
4: Yeah, and then they gave up for three games.
2: Did they give up?
4: Yes, the Cleveland Cavaliers gave up.
2: You thought they gave up?
4: Yes, except Donovan Mitchell. He's the only one who didn't give up. Everybody else gave up. Look at what James Harden said after the game. Oh, yeah, I played good. What?
2: Yeah. He thought he played decent or whatever. But I think what you're doing, KB, is you're taking away from how good the Knicks are playing. I mean, this is a team that's playing at an even higher level than that 72-73 team that won the title last for the squad. I mean, you're talking about 262 points. That's their best point. That's the best point differential across an 11-game stretch at any point in NBA history.
4: Yeah,
2: and I'm talking about any team.
4: And I guess I have to give them a little bit more credit when I see them go up against one of these Western Conference teams. But
2: do you give them a chance to win the title?
4: Yeah, I give them a chance.
2: Despite what you heard, you know.
4: Actually, I think they
2: despite
4: have
2: their celebration, KB, because I know you were here. You were a little salty about the celebration, and it doesn't seem like they're focused. But they did reshape their focus once they got behind closed doors. They weren't out there, you know, kissing trophies or whatnot. They know they have over a week to try and prepare and stay warm and not get rusty.
4: Yeah, yeah.
2: For an NBA championship.
4: Well, I'll give them that. Look, I think they have a better level. They have a much better chance than the Indiana Pacers did last year. Going up against the West, whoever it was coming out of the West. And we all knew it was going to be Oklahoma City. And Oklahoma City was going to go out there and tear them up.
2: They didn't.
4: You're right, they didn't.
2: It took them seven games.
4: Yeah, it kind of did.
2: It took seven games and an Achilles injury. Tyrese Haliburton.
4: Yeah, so, I mean, I do give them a chance then. I give them a chance because, like I said, I'll give them a better chance than Indiana.
2: They played both the Spurs and the Thunder tough this season.
4: Mm-hmm.
2: And the way that they're playing right now, KB, I mean, just not only, I mean, their efficiency as far as shooting, their defense that they're playing, that this is going to be a tougher matchup than I think a lot of people had given it credit for before this postseason began.
4: Well, there's a couple of players out there that you're not getting any more intense basketball than you are from Victor Wembanyama for the San Antonio Spurs and Jalen Brunson there for the Knicks. As far as just, I mean, look, there was a play. This is one of the plays where I said there were one of the reasons why I said that Cleveland had just gave up. There was a play where it was a loose ball, right? And Jalen Brunson had got his hand on the loose ball. And it almost seemed as if, like, okay, you know, he got the steal. Now he's going to hold up, let the offense get down the court and set the offense. He looked and saw them lazy behind Cleveland Cavaliers players and just took off straight to the hole.
2: Yep. That's what you do.
4: And, and just the way that a lot of people call him a defensive liability. I thought that he was playing pretty good on-ball defense there, especially when it came to guys like James Harden, who we know he's difficult to guard. He's difficult to guard when you're on the ball. I would love to see. The intensity, obviously, from a league MVP, two-time league MVP in SGA, you know, those are guys that are really they want to win this championship. But man, I might have to give. Jalen Brunson did get his postseason awards and all that other stuff. I think once again, was he named the Clutch Player of the Year for a second year in a row? You talk about the intensity level and guys that have stepped their game up. The teams that are left. We've seen that from those teams, just waiting to see if who from the West is going to face the Knicks. But yeah, I do think that the Knicks have a good shot. They've won 11 playoff games in a row.
2: Yeah,
4: that's quite the run.
2: And the point differential. You could talk about what was the Atlanta Hawks team? Well, Atlanta was playing some good ball going into the postseason.
4: They were the only team to beat the Knicks in the playoffs.
2: Look, exactly. And they had a 2-1 lead. That's when they ripped off the 11 straight. You were talking about a 76er team that had just taken out the odds-on favorite to get to the finals, or to win the finals. Them and the Thunder and
4: clean
2: the Celtics.
4: Sweep. And then they just embarrassed Cleveland.
2: Yeah. Made them look worse.
4: What was the average margin of victory in that series for the Knicks? It had to be over 20.
2: Well, their average. They've won 10 of the 11 games that they won in a row by double digits. They have a total of 216

0: 7.4 points, losing only once before completing arguably the most dominant postseason run the modern NBA has ever seen. Remember going 15-1 during that span when they beat the 76ers. So, and it took a 50-point effort by Allen Iverson stepping over to Tyronn Lue,
1: yeah,
0: to even for them to even barely get that victory. So, I'm not saying that this team is as good as either of those two teams I just talked about, because that Laker team, that Warrior team, and the 96 Bulls are amongst the best teams I've ever seen make a run, you know, in the NBA championship. You want to go back old school, I'll take it back to even the 76ers when, you know, mm-hmm. Moses Malone was talking about fo-fo-fo.
1: Yeah.
0: You know.
1: What was that, 83, 84?
0: Yeah, right, 83, mm-hmm. and that run. So, look, what they've done is impressive. I think they've tuned, because for the most part, what most of us have been saying that have been paying even a little bit of attention to is like, don't worry about it. We even said it here on this show. It's like the Spurs and the Thunder, that's the real NBA Finals. Kind of like what we were saying in regards to the Rams and the Seahawks, right?
1: Yeah, you know,
0: as far as the NFC Championship.
1: I can't say that now, though. Not after the way that the Knicks have played. I can't say that anymore.
0: Yeah, I'm not calling the New York Knicks the New England Patriots going in. I think they have a good shot. I think it's going to be a competitive series in the NBA Finals against either the Spurs or the Thunder. And the other thing is that, you know, what New York Knicks fans are wondering, I think basketball fans are just wondering, period, is you're sitting here like, well, is San Antonio and Oklahoma City going to just beat each other up? And I don't mean by literally beat each other up, but just tire each other out so much through a grueling. It's at least going six games. We know that. We at least know this series going six games. If there is a seventh game, that seventh game is going to be on Saturday night. So, you know, they only have a few days before they have, of course, that game number one of the NBA Finals next Wednesday. But New York Knicks and New York Knicks fans are hoping that it goes seven games, that they wear each other out. And they get fresh, you know. The Knicks, they'll have to fight the rust. They have the experience of knowing what they didn't do right, where they had to come from a 22-point deficit, 22-point hole, to get that victory over Cleveland in game number one before eventually, like you said, just wiping the floor with them. But, yeah, this Knicks team has definitely made me raise my eyebrow and give a much different perception of their chances of winning the whole thing. Versus a Thunder or a Spurs team in the NBA Finals.
1: Yeah, there's this is a good Knicks team. I mean, I like this backcourt, Brunson and Hart. I call them the Wildcat backcourt.
0: Right. Don't forget Mikal Bridges, who was with that Wildcats team that won the national title.
1: That's true, coming off the wing. You're able to get great play lately out of Karl Anthony Towns, putting it to the. I mean,
0: man.
1: I heard some of the talking heads this morning talking about, man, Minnesota may have made, if this goes down like this, Minnesota may have made the worst trade in NBA history. Now, I don't know if I go that far. I'm not saying Karl Anthony Towns, let's act like Karl Anthony Towns is the next coming of David Robinson. All right, but he has been playing. He has been playing well. They've been getting really good contributions off the bench. I call him Got Shamit when he comes out there.
0: Got Shamit.
1: Yeah, he plays very, very well coming off of the bench. Yeah, Got Shamit.
0: No. Every time he shoots the ball, Got Shamit.
1: Yeah.
0: Oh.
1: But I mean, we're not just talking about the team that's going to be the fodder for the Western Conference, though.
0: No.
1: That's not what we're doing here. We're talking about a team that does have a good chance to win. And, of course, when you have a Jalen Brunson out there, Mr. Larry Bird, it ain't the Larry O'Brien, but he was the Larry Bird trophy winner as the Eastern Conference MVP, I give the Knicks as good of a chance as anybody.
0: You have to. Yeah, I mean, it's OG Anunoby. I mean, they're healthy.
1: Yeah,
0: you got the
1: Mitchell like Robinson.
0: And see, here's the other thing. You know, I understand the hyperbole and the hyperbolic of the things that people are saying. Worst trade, and no. There's things that go into that, because Tom Thibodeau didn't use Karl Anthony Towns the way that Mike Brown is using him.
1: Mm-mm.
0: Mike Brown has his pulse on this team. Mike Brown is actually, health is definitely on his side

0: versus last season, but I think a lot of that is the style of play and the way that he distributes the minutes amongst it. He's not wearing his players out, as and everybody understands their role and where they're at, and he's playing Karl Anthony Towns in a much better position. They have him playing in the high post, where he's basically dictating the offense at times and let Brunson be in the scorer. He's using Cat Daddy to his greatest advantage, and where he can actually pull the defender out of the paint, whether it was Jared Allen or Evan Mobley.
1: Yeah.
0: It was doing that, you know, and opening up lanes there. And so I think that's going to be interesting to see, you know, if he's able to do that with Wembanyama, if it's the Spurs. Or when you take a look at Chet Holmgren, doesn't have a problem with that, but, you know, he's their shot blocker down low as far as the Thunder is concerned. But that gives you an element there. So I think the coaching and the development of Cat Daddy, at least using him, you know, at the best, in the best fit possible, is why you're seeing the best version of Cat Daddy right now at this point in time. We're not gonna rewrite history and talk about this from a situation like this was Patrick Ewing back in 1985.
2: Yeah, no,
0: things of that nature. But Cat Daddy was a high draft pick. He's a high talent. And they're using it to the best advantage. They're getting the most out of that trade.
2: Yeah, and I mean, I don't like to be the dude that's like hindsight being 2020 and all that. We thought it was a decent trade that was helping both teams at the time. And I'm sticking to that. Now, did we know that Julius Randle's game was going to dwindle a bit in the playoffs and Karl Anthony Towns was going to step his game up the way that he has? I don't think that any of us really thought that that was going to happen. But I like what I'm seeing from Karl Anthony Towns. He's playing with a lot more
0: purpose.
2: Yeah, I would say assertiveness.
0: Yeah, and confidence.
2: Yeah, he's not out there getting bullied like he used to. getting muscled.
0: Well, because he was out there looking unsure.
2: He was getting muscled.
0: Confused, yeah.
2: Led all the way out the paint by muscle.
0: Yeah.
2: And, so he started doing his thing. And also, I mean, if you think about it, Karl Anthony Towns, this is the third year in a row he's played in the conference finals. He played in the conference finals. He just won the conference finals. He was playing in it last year with the Knicks, and he was playing in it 2 years ago with Minnesota.
0: Yeah.
2: Like, this is a spot in the playoffs that he's used to being in, and he finally got over the hump. So, yeah, I think that there's a few things that we're going to need to keep our eye on once these finals do start. But right now, we still have to focus on what's going on between the Oklahoma City Thunder and the San Antonio Spurs, who have locked this thing up, and we got a 3-game series now.
0: Yeah, I want to talk about that there after the break. Mm-hmm. But, you know, you take a look at where it's at, and, you know, we were just talking about it. And, yeah, Big P, Mike Brown.
2: Mm-hmm.
0: Look, a lot of people criticize him as far as his coaching, but he mentioned the return of Gott Shamet. That's right. His name is Landry Big P, but we just call him Gott, okay?
2: Because
0: when you shooting 64% during the 11-game streak and 92% in the conference finals from 3-point range,
2: mm-hmm.
0: He was 4-for-4 last night.
2: Yeah,
0: that's what makes Cleveland and Donovan Mitchell and Cleveland fans say, "Gosh damn it!"
2: Mm-hmm.
0: See, that's how it is, Big P.
2: Yep.
0: Okay.
2: But his name's Landry.
0: His name is Landry. So we just figured that, you know, got a lot better. Yeah. You know, got God. Big P's like, man, y'all watch yourself.
2: We saying God. We're not using the Lord's name in vain.
0: No, God. God. Mm-hmm. All right, you got God. All right, so congratulations to the New York Knicks. We'll definitely, of course, take a look there at that. But the Spurs and the Thunder have the other side of the bracket to figure out. We'll talk about that. We'll also talk about what's happening in regards to the National Football League, what's happening with the Brian Flores discrimination suit, and what's happening with the college football playoff as they try and discuss what it looks like as far as expansion is concerned. JB along with
2: KB.
0: 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Yeah, he said Zoran, the mayor of New York, he called the sanitation service, said, "I like the reporter, sweet."
2: Oh, wow.
0: Yeah.
2: Oh, he got line bars, yeah, huh?
0: You know, I got jokes today. You see the top hats with the Shaq and Kenny last night?
2: I did.
0: It was dancing like they was the
2: what was that? Broadway or the New York? Was that what they were doing?
0: Something like that.
2: You know what? I just thought about that. The Knicks, the New York Knicks, they went to the finals in 1999.
0: Yeah, it was a much.
2: That was the last time they went to the sign. You could have had a kid born in 1999, and you may be a grandparent right now. It's possible.
0: What you trying to say?
2: It's possible. I'm just saying it's possible that if your son or daughter was born in 1999, it's possible that you are a grandparent right now.
0: I had a son born in 97. No, I'm not a grandparent.
2: Okay, see
0: that big P?
2: Just had. But it's possible.
0: See, it's
2: some of y'all grandparents out there know what I'm talking about. Like,
1: yeah, home printing, bro.
0: Yeah,
2: they probably out there saying, "God damn it."
0: JB along with
2: KB
0: and Big P. We're back with the second half of the realest sports talk show in the Northwest.
2: Game time! KYIZ Renton, Seattle. 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
3: Freedom is not automatic. 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That's why your vote is your voice. Voting is more than a right. 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
1: 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We appreciate you letting us be part of your Tuesday afternoon here at 503-770-8725. So, didn't answer my question, KB, but I'll bring it back to you a little bit later on in the hour in regards to, is Jalen Brunson the best Knick player in its franchise history? There's a lot to go over there with that. You mentioned a few earlier with Willis Reed and Earl of Pearl Monroe and, of course,
2: Walt Clyde.
1: Frazier. Hey, looking at that. Yeah, Big P, he still be suiting up. He's still suited and booted. Yeah, loud as ever. And real clever. So we'll definitely see what's up with that. Let's not forget Patrick Ewan and Carl. And, of course, you have the likes of Carmelo Anthony, and so we'll look at that. But this is a heck of a run, a 4-year run that Jalen Brunson has been on, and getting the Knicks to a place where Carmelo Anthony didn't get them to, which was the NBA Finals, our first shot, or at least their first appearance in the NBA Finals since Prince was partying like it was 1999.
3: You know what? That 1999 team, if you think about it, that was squad. At least that starting five, not really sure about how good the bench was, but that starting five was pretty solid.
1: Yeah.
3: Talking about Allen Houston, Latrell Sprewell, you still had Patrick Ewing at the time.
1: Yeah, and
3: Larry Johnson.
1: And I'm not talking about the squad itself, but I know that was a shortened season, so there's a little bit of an asterisk on it because of the lockout season, but I'm just talking about the player.
3: I was just talking about that team, as far as that was a good team. Like, so don't overlook that team as well. I mean, yeah, I brought up the 72 team, but that 99 team was pretty stacked.
1: You brought the 73 team, right? So looking at that, but yeah, we'll of course see. We'll talk about as far as players are concerned here in just a moment. But the NFL, I know that they're in their off season, and we take a look at a lot of things that definitely do go on. But look, KB, when you do take a look at the Seahawks did, I think not only were we talking about the sale of the Seattle Seahawks is one of the things that we're definitely keeping an eye on, but we're also keeping an eye on in regards to the Witherspoon contract. There as well. I don't know what there's some been reports over the weekend. I don't know what you want to believe or not. They always say, you know, when there's no deal in place and you're about to go through your last couple of mandatory. This is the mini camps going on this weekend, next week, before they're off for about 6-7 weeks before they come back for training camp. And so if there's no deal in place, talk about how they're far away, far apart on their contract negotiations. It's a long off season, but it's also an off season in which you do have a JSN signed to to the richest contract in NFL history for a wide receiver. So I'm not too worried about it in regards to it. I think something will get done because normally the Seahawks tend to take care of whomever they're trying to re-sign to a contract extension. One of their main priorities. I was surprised on how early they got JSN done. I think that they did that just to get ahead of the market. But normally when they have a player like that in which they have a year left remaining on their contract, especially their rookie contract, they normally get that done at the beginning of training camp.
3: there's still a year left, at least beyond this year, that the Seahawks have with the team option with Devin Witherspoon. But Yeah, I'm a little bit surprised, but then again, I guess this is just the nature of the business, only because you would have thought that since they weren't able to re-sign Ken Walker, and they used the draft to replace him, therefore there's not really necessarily a big-time contract for a running back coming up unless the team decides to offer Zach Charbonnet a deal coming off of this year, which, I mean, he's got to prove himself by having a healthy – or getting his knee right and having a healthy season, or else we might see Zach Charbonnet walk at the end of this year. And, yeah, I think that there's certain players that need to be prioritized on this roster, and Devin Witherspoon is one of them. So we were talking last year about, okay, a couple of guys that they got to get locked up. Obviously, Jackson Smith and Jigba is the main culprit, but you also wanted to look at guys like Devin Witherspoon and a Nicky Minwori, who obviously he's coming off of rookie season, but he's shown enough to be like, lock him down early so that you're not dealing with the same sort of situation that the Cowboys are dealing with once guys become all pros. But I don't know. Maybe Devin Witherspoon.
1: They're not even allowed to talk contract negotiated from
3: Minwori. No, I'm just saying that the name came up, just the name itself, because you're talking about a young player who's obviously established himself as somebody that you want to keep for the future.
1: Mm-hmm.
3: And Devin Witherspoon was that guy. He definitely showed. If you were going to talk about you have Reek Willen and Devin Witherspoon, but you can't keep both of them. We all knew which one we wanted.
1: Mm-hmm.
3: So. In that sense, knowing that they just won the Super Bowl and Devin Witherspoon was a key part of that defense and a key part of winning that Super Bowl game there in February, would you take Devin Witherspoon over Trent McDuffie? Personally, I would, and I like Trent. Watched him for when he was at Montlake.
1: Mm-hmm. Saw what he was doing with Kansas City.
3: Saw exactly what he was doing with Kansas City. I love Trent McDuffie. If you were to put Trent McDuffie and Devin Witherspoon right next to each other, you say you get one of them and they're your corner. I'm taking Devin Witherspoon.
1: You know what? It's going to be good that I think what benefits JSN the most is having Devin Witherspoon across from him in training camp, so he gets, iron sharpens iron, right?
3: Yeah.
1: So when it comes down to game days, game days are easier than practice.
3: Really the only corner that I might look at above of a Devin Witherspoon, the way that Devin Witherspoon fits this defense, would be the kid out of New England that we just saw in the Super Bowl.
1: Gonzalez.
3: That's the only one. It's the only one, really. I mean, you got some other names out there, names of guys that are up there a little bit more in age. I'm talking about somebody in Devin Witherspoon who's what, 25?
1: Well,
3: 25 years old.
1: You would think the hang-up is that Witherspoon wants to reset the market, wants to be the highest-paid corner.
3: Yeah.
1: I'm not sure that he's being looked at that, you know, in regards to, you know, by, you know, John Schneider and the rest of the Seahawks management. Is that that's something that they view him? You know, they want a salary cap friendly contract. He's gonna be getting top, you know, probably top five, top three money there, if you will. I know they don't want. You don't ever see them using franchise tags and things of that nature. That's just not the MO of John Schneider, the way he's done things for 17 years here, but. I think that they're trying to find some way to make sure that the contract is salary cap friendly and he's getting compensated. Because it's more or less when you get to these points, you know, negotiations, and obviously you hear things that in negotiations that are be looked at as criticisms and the reasons why you're not getting paid, and that's why you have agents to buffer all that so feelings don't get hurt and things of that nature. But you do want to make sure that he's signed, and that not only is he definitely a wanted man, but you know there's a sign of respect in regards to what it is that he's getting as far as on the open market.
3: I think he's a different player than the type that you would give the highest cornerback money to.
1: Because of the way he fits in McDonald's system.
3: Yeah, I mean he's playing a lot more of a nickel,
1: yeah,
3: or as a slot corner. Like, basically, he's been on the outside. Don't get me wrong; he plays mostly on the outside. But when they go to their dime package, because their nickel package has Nicky Minwori as their nickel back. So if they go into their dime package where they need the extra DB, they bring in the extra DB and they move Witherspoon inside into the slot area because he's a football player. The guys that get the highest cornerback money, those are guys that travel with receivers. Those are guys that Aaron Rodgers doesn't want to throw to their side type of guys. Mm-hmm. And I don't know if Witherspoon is that yet. I don't think that he's ever been placed in that role where he's just an absolute shutdown corner. Oh, yeah, you got a really good wide receiver. He's nullified for the game. I don't think he's there yet.
1: Interesting. We'll, of course, continue to monitor that as it goes along, or if something does get done here over the next couple of weeks while they go through a three-day period where they have, of course, the mandatory mini camps all at the VMAC this weekend, next week. And if nothing's done before then, of course, you hold your breath and you cross your fingers that everything is safe and on the up and up while they're on their 6 or 7 week break before they return to training camp to get ready for the 2026 season. Other news in the NFL, here's an interesting deal, especially with everything that the Supreme Court has been dealing with from a political standpoint. Tuesday, they refused to intervene in a discrimination lawsuit led by former Miami Dolphins head coach Brian Flores against the NFL. So they're allowing the case to proceed toward trial. The justices rebuffed an appeal from the league, which normally does win these things. We talk about how the Shield is dang near undefeated. They wanted the case handled through its arbitration process rather than open court in New York. And Justice Brett Kavanaugh dissented from the decision not to hear the case. Flores, who's black, sued the league and three teams in February of 2022, alleging that the league was, quote, rife with racism, end quote, regarding its hiring practices when it comes to black coaches. He later, of course, joined in the lawsuit by fellow black coaches Steve Wilks and Ray Horton. Flores, who was fired by the Dolphins shortly before the suit was filed, is now the defensive coordinator for the Minnesota Vikings. The NFL has argued Flores should go through arbitration rather than the legal system, but lower courts have sided with the plaintiffs. The league said it respected the Supreme Court decision, which allows lower court rulings to stay in place, but is, quote, fully prepared to defend ourselves as this matter proceeds, end quote. So, David Gottlieb, Douglas Wigner, their attorneys for the plaintiffs, they were pleased with the decision. Quote, the NFL must now accept that its commissioner cannot be the arbitrator over discrimination claims against the league and its teams. We look forward to litigating these claims in court. So, that seems like you get past a conflict of interest, KB, because the commissioner who works for these owners, obviously they don't want that on their mind. How do you have somebody basically, you know, be the lawyer at the lawyer for these owners, be at the same time being the judge, you know, being the arbitrator trying to negotiate something? That's just a complete conflict of interest. And I'm glad that they were not able to, of course, allow that to happen. Now it can be heard by a third party. You would think that is independent of where it's happening as far as an open court. The fact that, for those that aren't familiar with Brian Flores, his case, he was fired after posting a three-year record of just under 500 without a playoff appearance. The Dolphins did have back-to-back winning seasons before Flores was dismissed. Flores sued the NFL as well as the Denver Broncos, the New York Giants, and the Houston Texans because he interviewed with the Broncos, the Giants, and the Texans in 2022. So he's claiming basically there was a lot of coercion going on, and that there was some shiggity, if you will, happening out there with it. Wilkes was fired as the New York Jets defensive coordinator in December. He joined the lawsuit by claiming that the Arizona Cardinals in 2018 hired him as a quote-unquote bridge coach, promoting him to interim coach after they fired another coach, but then passing over him for the full-time role. He said the Cardinals didn't provide him with a realistic chance to succeed, basically saying he was used as a guinea pig in the Rooney Rule situation. And Horton, who last coached in the NFL in 2019, alleged that the Tennessee Titans didn't offer him a genuine interview, like I said, a Rooney Rule interview, for the head coaching position in 2016. The one thing about the Flores claim, at least in this matter, which is interesting, is that the owner of the Miami Dolphins, he's claiming the owner of the Miami Dolphins was offering him money, extra incentives to tank games, to make sure they were tanking games. So there's going to be a lot that's going in there. There's a lot that's going to be heard. But I found it rather surprising that the NFL, the Shield, was not able to shield themselves from letting this case go to actual litigation and actually be heard in open court.
3: Yeah, it's one of those, it's a weird case. But at the same time, I mean, yeah, if you had an owner that's telling a coach to lose games on purpose for financial incentives and things of that nature, I mean, you would think, of course, that the NFL would conduct an investigation on the owner. And I guess that's part of the protecting of the Shield. We're gonna have the owner's back, and we're gonna go to court for him or with him. I don't know exactly how this is gonna go down, but you're right. It is actually going to court. They weren't able to settle it or arbitrate it or whatever it is that they needed to do.
1: And you know, what I'm interested in is hearing from witnesses or testimony that you know, that shows proof of discrimination in regards to their hiring practices. Yeah. And what conversations might have taken place, that, you know, the actual proof that they were, for lack of a better term, blackballed, you know, from being you know, considered for these jobs, or why, as a matter of fact, because he's talking about a wrongful termination.
3: Yeah.
1: You know, as part of this suit there as well. But this is going to be interesting. We've had conversations here recently on Game Time in regards to those teams that circumvent not only the Rooney Rule and use nepotism, for lack of a better word, to make their hires there with it. They're also keeping, if you will, or at least diluting the pool of course, black coaches for these jobs by not getting them coordinator positions.
3: Well, yeah. That, I mean, there's that ongoing fight there in the state of Florida about the Rooney Rule and all this other stuff. And I'll just reiterate the fact that the Rooney Rule does not force any team to do anything.
1: Oh, it just provides opportunity.
3: Yeah, it doesn't force them to do. I mean, the teams can either interview a minority candidate. That minority can be of any race or also gender. So they can do that, or they can not do it and pay a fine. That's it. That's the only repercussion that you have for not interviewing a minority candidate. You don't lose any draft picks or anything like that. You pay a fine.
1: You know, the tough part about it all, KB, is the conversations or the perception, you know, in 2026's political climate, that organizations like the Black Coaches Association and others is actually a form, if you will, of discrimination or racism, because you have certain white folks that are saying that they're being excluded from being in those clubs or part of those associations. When, in fact, the reason why these associations are developed in the first place is because of the exclusion of blacks to be in regular associations that end up discriminating against black folks for getting a particular thing. For instance, for a long time, black folks were excluded from homeowners associations. So you had to get your own Black Homeowners Associations and things of that nature, so they knew the actual rules and the things to look for in regards to loans and things of that nature, that where you would be redlined, or at least certain banks would exclude you or would deny you loan access and things of that nature. So look, there's a lot that goes into it and why associates are brought up, but the reverse discrimination, the reverse racism claim that's going on in this current climate is something that I think will come up probably in this trial, and I think probably should come up in regards to the hiring practices, not only in the National Football League, KB, but I think especially in college football, where the percentage is even worse as far as the amount of Black coaches that either are hired or have opportunities to be hired at these PWIs or these Power Five institutions.
3: Yeah, they do. Look, I mean, there's a lot. It's still somewhat of a good old boys network, but some of the good old boys have actually recognized some of us now as well. But it is more or less about who you know and how well do you know them.
1: Mm-hmm.
3: I mean, that's really what it comes down to. And so when you have Black coaching candidates that are in these circles, then they are going to kind of automatically get these opportunities, or mm-hmm. at least have access to these opportunities. So I guess I see where there is some pushback. But at the same time, like, you still look at the numbers and see that we have a long way to go.
1: Yeah.
3: So, I mean, where it seems like we're making progress, and I was just looking at this the other week. Since the inception of the Rooney Rule, and yeah, it fluctuates year to year based on the coaching candidates and all that other stuff. But since the implementation of the Rooney Rule, and you look at the percentages of Black coaches in the NFL, whether it's head coaches or coordinators, it's about the same as it was. It's about the same as it was since the implementation of the rule. So it hasn't really done much as far as the like I said, it's created the opportunities. But are the owners still giving those opportunities?
1: Interesting.
3: Is the question.
1: Yeah, you're right. As far as for coaches that are on the hire, or at least actively performing as head coaches in college football, there is some support for a conference title game and revenue going on amidst the tug of war that's going on in regards to the college football playoff, or what will be the next iteration of the college football playoff, and whether that would be expanded or not. Coaches and administrators, several SEC coaches on Tuesday voiced support for the preservation of the SEC title game, also acknowledging that it might not survive the next college football playoff if it does expand to a 24-team playoff model. The Big Ten, ACC, and Big 12 have already expressed support for that model, which would eliminate their lucrative conference championship games. Now, Georgia and Kirby Smart, Georgia's head coach Kirby Smart, said his biggest concern with eliminating the SEC championship game would be lost revenue, which is an estimated $80 to $100 million, according to sources. Smart saying, quote, I don't think it's great for the transfer portal to be ending the season that late. And if that championship game is in the way of that, or gets put on the back burner because of that, I think you'd have to accept it. But I'm really more worried about the financial burden that we're under right now of paying for all of the athletic department. And when you take the revenue stream, the SEC championship game, out, can we make it work? Is that sustainable? Is it sustainable to do without it? Would be my biggest concern. End quote. Now, this all, of course, is all what we talk about, the money that, of course, gets spent with these certain schools, and why you had the NAACP last week come out with their out of bounds campaign or boycott as far as what Black athletes and fans should do with their money, or their decision to, of course, commit based on public institutions that are in states that are weaponizing gerrymandering. I know there's a lot that's convoluted all with that, but the reason why I put that up there is because of the amount of money that, of course, these schools make based on the product that's on the field. When you talk about the high level of talent that's there, but I'll put the layers of that onion back on and just go to the surface level. KB, your thoughts about this wrangling in regards to these conferences and trying to come to a consensus. And obviously, it's all about securing their monies, if you will, on what the college football playoff tournament should look like in regards to how many schools that are invited in and how it looks from a regular season standpoint, whether conference title games would be basically obsolete.
3: I'll just say that 24 teams, that's just stupid.
1: I agree.
3: You have a top 25 list.
1: Mm-hmm.
3: You going to tell me that 24 of those 25 teams deserve to be in a college football playoff? And the thing about it is that there's probably going to be teams in that top 25 from best of six conferences that aren't going to get the considerations over the teams that may not be in the top 25, but they're in the Power 5 conference or the Power 4 conferences. Mm-hmm. So that's why I don't like the 24 team. And it really seems like they're arguing over this stuff, like just so they can hurt a conference like the SEC and their conference championship game. Look, the Big Ten never wanted a conference championship game. That was never something that they were fighting for. They got the conference championship game because they didn't want to get left behind with what all the other conferences were doing, and that one game and how much revenue that one game was able to generate for the conference. So the Big Ten wasn't trying to get left behind on it, but they never wanted one.
1: Mm-hmm.
3: They never wanted one, and I think that at the time the Pac-12 conference was kind of like, we don't really want one, but we see what it's doing. We see what the revenue that is bringing in and all that stuff. And yeah, we'll have our schools go to Vegas and play it out there when they build the new stadium. It's going to be great. Well, really, the conference that always benefited from their championship game was the SEC.
1: Mm-hmm.
3: And so it seems like these other conferences, especially the Big Ten, they're like, no, you, for some reason, y'all found a way to do it, and we're not doing it correctly, so we're going to take it away from all y'all.
1: Mm-hmm.
3: And that's the only thing, because a 16-team playoff, you'd still have a conference championship week.
1: Yep.
3: You could still fit one in there. So it's like, no, we don't want to do 16, but we'll do 24. That's like, you're telling on yourself. Just don't want the SEC to get their ducats from the conference championship game played at the Georgia Dome every year.
1: On top of what you would get from the college football playoff.
3: Exactly.
1: Right. You know, so they're double stacking. And here's the other thing is that if that were to be the case and you did go to that team, I mean, yes, number one, like I said, it does make the title games obsolete. But, you know, you're diluting the field and you're wondering, okay, how many teams would actually get into that college football playoff? I'm, you know, exploring the idea of a 24 or 28 team field, that's just
3: 28.
1: Too much. Yeah, exactly. You know, so again, why are we playing regular season games?
3: So we gonna try to get Oregon State and Utah State or one of them from the Pac-10 or the Pac-12. There's still only 10 teams though in there. You're gonna try to get one of those teams in there. Is that what you do with the 28 team playoff? You gonna give the Pac-10 a team?
1: Well, if they're not playing enough, if they're not playing each other, these big conferences, you know, that have 16 to 18 teams. SEC.
3: That's why I always thought. That's why I always thought that the SEC it was essential.
1: Yeah,
3: for the SEC to have a championship game.
1: How do you determine who the best teams from that conference are to put in that field?
3: Yeah, that's
1: you don't.
3: No. And I always thought, I always liked the way that the SEC did it in the past, where it was they had the East and the West. And, yeah, I mean, it wasn't that the East only played the East teams and the West only played the West teams. They would cross divisions all the time.
1: It'd rotate.
3: But it was the team that was at the top of the East division and the team that was at the top of the West division that would play. And a lot of times those teams wouldn't face off in the regular season. Sometimes they would, and it'd be the second time that they play. But a lot of times, it'd be the first time that the two teams play, even though they're in the same conference. Mm. And I think that was the model that the Big Ten was trying to go to when they tried to do their. Remember, they did their I don't know what they called
1: winners and losers. I don't know.
3: They did. Yeah, they did something stupid.
1: Dreamers and achievers.
3: Yeah,
1: some silliness. That they were trying to,
3: but they wanted to make sure. Well, we have to have Michigan and Ohio State in the same division of the Big 12. I mean, excuse me, of the Big 10, so they we can keep that rivalry.
1: Yeah, no,
3: it didn't work out that way,
1: and it shouldn't work out that way. You should have the best two teams, regardless of what division that they're in, play for that title game. If it is in fact not only lucrative from a financial standpoint, but if you actually are getting the best two teams to represent that. But I guess the thing that you're running into is that you don't want two teams or one team or both teams, I guess, declining to play in the conference title game because they think it's going to dilute their chances, as far as their seeding for the college football playoff tournament themselves.
3: I personally don't think that a conference title game should be played by two teams that have already played. Now, I know some people will say, well, that's not fair, KB, because one of the teams may have had the disadvantage of having to play that game on the road. So, I don't like repeats. I just don't. In college football, as many teams as there are in college football and as many matchups as you can come up with college football, to see a team play another team twice and sometimes even three times because of the college football playoff.
1: Mm-hmm.
3: No, man. If you've already played, I don't want to see that conference championship.
1: All right, Big P. KB said, miss me with all that.
3: Yeah.
1: All right.
3: So if they do come up with a way where it does eliminate the conference championship games, I'll be honest with you, I won't be upset. If they take away conference championship games, I won't be upset.
1: See, sometimes you get to, messing with something, you get to, you got a good product, and then somebody, wants to be the smartest person in the room, thinks that they can rework it for it to even work better, and they untangle the wires and forget which wires went where. Now the product don't work at all. So,
3: a conference championship game shouldn't help you or hurt you. I mean, I guess it should help you if it gives you the championship of that conference outright. Then it helps you. But I don't think that you losing it should be like, oh, well, see? See? No, it shouldn't. That shouldn't be the case.
1: It just lets you know how much money is involved in this. It would be something if you could just, tinker to improve it year in and year out. If we added just a couple more or four more teams and made it a 16-team playoff and everything, remained the same, you have a good product right now. Yeah. But since there's so much money on the line that they're going for,
3: when you tell me that they're talking about 2014 college football playoff, you are basically telling me that you are trying to eliminate every bowl.
1: Well,
3: the bowl system in general is gone.
1: Well, it basically is gone right now. But what you're also trying to do is making sure that more teams have a chance for an extra payday.
3: Mm-hmm.
1: In regards to that game, it's just again, it's what's the bottom line?
3: And are the bowls now going to start sponsoring those games?
1: What's the bottom line?
3: Yeah,
1: dollar bill. All right, we'll look at that. We'll take a look at tonight's game number five, a pivotal game number five, and the tip off is at 5:30. Your game time.
3: Ooh.
1: There we go, San Antonio. Victor Wembanyama and company, they have a 21-point victory in game number four to even that series. They're in Oklahoma City where they won game number one. Did we get the Victor Wembanyama that had 41-24 in that contest? Or did they start wrestling with that young man all over again he had another stellar performance in game number four to even that series up. The New York Knicks are awaiting the winner of the Western Conference Finals to see who will play for the NBA championship. The NBA Finals begin 8 days from now, Wednesday, June 3rd, the tip-off for game number one. But we'll go ahead and break that down, see what the Seattle Mariners have in store for the Athletics, as they are, of course, in first place still, even after their loss to the Mariners last night. We'll see what the Mariners will have in regards to that series victory and trying to get that offense continued to roll. But also, of course, looking at the fact that they are looking at a pitching rotation that is trying to figure out a piggyback or a double stack or whatever you want to call it. Oink, oink, okay, all that. And then some to come here on the Realest Sports Talk Show in the Northwest. 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
2: 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Remember, we were talking about Brendan Sorsby, KB, and the gambling issue that he says that he had. He, admitted himself into a Gamblers Anonymous center and situation there with that. And he said that because he has an issue there with it. And, that's because somebody blew the whistle on him when he was, gambling while he was at the quarterback at Indiana. Well, he had been suspended by the NCAA. They deny the reinstatement for the quarterback today. Apparently, Texas Tech.
3: Thought he had a great excuse.
2: Yeah, is that right?
3: I thought he had an excellent excuse in the NCAA. It was a surefire excuse that the NCAA just could not deny his reinstatement.
2: Yeah, because
3: you know I had to gamble to to bring the boys together.
2: Yeah,
3: be part of the team. I had to let them know, y'all. I'm betting on y'all. Literally,
2: put my money where my mouth is. Yeah. The NCAA decision, like Texas Tech says, it's a complex situation. The NCAA says that it is in line with precedent and will put his lawsuit against the NCAA, seeking an injunction for his eligibility for the 2026 season and to further focus as the court date looms on June 1st in Lubbock County. Now, what's interesting in regards to that, when you talk about this this ruling, is that there's a June 30th deadline in regards to the NFL's,
3: supplemental
2: draft. So they want to make sure that this gets heard in time and see, of course, what happens there with it. But that's where you're at with it. Look, that'd be hard for them. I mean, you're opening up Pandora's box if you're able to give him reinstatement and just, bypass his appeal. I know that he's slated to make, $5 million this year to play quarterback for Texas Tech, which will scrap all that. But, you don't want to set a precedent where you're saying, okay, we know that you bet on games while you were a member of said team, but we'll just look over this one just this once. Mm-hmm. That's not going to...
3: Thanks for admitting it to us.
2: Yeah. And
3: since you did
2: this,
3: since you were an honest dude, we don't let you play.
2: Yep.
3: No, that's not how it works. At least that shouldn't be how it works.
2: There was a Texas, the judge had to recuse himself from the case because he...
3: is that his alma mater?
2: That's his alma mater.
3: Texas Tech?
2: Yep. So, I mean...
3: He had to recuse himself. Was that... because he knew that he could not be biased, or was he just doing that just to erase doubt?
2: You have to erase any doubt,
3: okay?
2: Right?
3: I guess so.
2: So
3: not if you ruled to not reinstate him.
2: Mm.
3: And they were like, "Oh man, the judge go to Texas Tech, and he wouldn't even reinstate you." Yep.
2: Speaking of Texas Tech, a former Texas Tech quarterback Patrick Mahomes.
3: Oh, really?
2: He's back on the field for the Chiefs' first OTA practice.
3: With his mangled up ACL.
2: Hey, he's got a on good the
3: doctor.
2: Field.
3: He got a good doctor, I know that.
2: Well, just because he's on the field don't mean he's practicing,
3: okay,
2: right?
3: Okay.
2: You know, they're not,

0: So that it looks like he's ready to have all systems go moving forward. Did you see what his teammate was doing over the weekend?
1: What did teammate do? Who's that? Travis Kelce?
0: Yeah, chugging beers with his lady by his side. No, on the big screen there at the Cleveland game.
1: Oh, Taylor was there?
0: Yeah, courtside.
1: Right. I didn't know Taylor was there. I just saw his big old behind just dropping beer into his mouth like that. You know how you do it when you raise the can up so you can see how far it's dropping?
0: Mm-hmm.
1: He was doing all that. He was very animated. Not the first time that he'd been, you know, the dude. It's now, I don't know. Are we still fans of the meathead football players, you know, going out there and making a spectacle at other sporting events?
0: I guess it depends where you're at.
1: Because I wasn't a real big fan of Cam Scadabo at that wrestling event last year, and seeing guys chugging beers and things like that. Man, I mean, I understand you having fun, and maybe the cameras shouldn't be on you as much as they are, but I don't know. I'm not a real big fan of the meathead football player.
0: So, and you know what? You gave me an opening. I'm just not going to take it.
1: Oh, don't go ahead.
0: No.
1: Well, I got one then.
0: Someone say you don't need that for Jackson Dart.
1: Since we're on the subject of quarterbacks.
0: Well, we can go back to that here in just a moment. Well, the reason why I put that there, because I was wondering if Kenny Atkinson,
1: mm-hmm.
0: the head coach of the Cavaliers, was he paying more attention to Travis Kelce chugging the beer on the sideline during the timeout,
1: mm-hmm.
0: Than, you know, coaching his team. And maybe not giving him enough credit. I know that he was ridiculed a lot for not stopping the bleeding when they were losing that 22-point lead in New York in game number one. And just the way that the team played overall.
1: It looked like Donovan Mitchell was coaching that team yesterday.
0: Did it?
1: Yeah, you go back and look at some of those huddles, it looked like Donovan Mitchell was the coach. I don't know what that dude Atkinson was doing.
0: Well,
1: and he got an extension, didn't he?
0: Well, didn't get an extension, but the fact that you know, there was so much speculation because it, like what you were talking about, I don't know if that was because the team was tuning him out or he lost control of the team or because he just for as good a job as he did to come back in that Detroit series and win that series, was probably even a worse job in him coaching, you know, getting swept by the Knicks. Mm. And so there was a lot of speculation about his job. Well, so much so that the Cavaliers had to announce that he indeed will return next season. This was their first conference finals since the 2018 season. It's the furthest that the team has gone without LeBron James since 1992.
1: Yeah, and when I hear, if I'm the coach and I hear that, I'm under contract. And there's a report coming out of ESPN that says, yeah, we're going to keep him. I'm like, man, hey, we can't pack our bags fast enough. Not saying pack your bags to get out of that city, but to go on vacation.
0: Mm-hmm.
1: Like, he really need to go to Cancun and decompress right now.
0: Mm.
1: If those are the reports that are coming out after you just got swept by the Knicks and you're under contract. They're like, yeah, we're going to keep you still. Like, hold on. Y'all are talking about firing me?
0: Man.
1: Wait, hold up. Yeah. Well, so that's a tough one.
0: I don't know if they were.
1: But the fans.
0: But but analysts and analysts alike, yep, were all they were discussing it. Mm-hmm. And you wonder, the way that they perform. KB, you talked about it off the air. We were talking about how, you know, couldn't turn it to the Mariner game fast enough when they came on because
1: sure
0: the game was so horrible.
1: That was horrible. I can't believe that they would do that to basketball fans.
0: Yeah.
1: Yesterday on a holiday of all days. But I don't want to get off the subject of quarterbacks just yet.
0: Okay, before you do.
1: Okay.
0: Internet's undefeated. You know that there was a banner that they were hanging in the Cavs rafters. 2026 after Taylor Swift is courtside at our game.
1: Oh,
0: they put the banner up for that.
1: Oh,
0: that's the only thing they won this year.
1: Yeah,
0: for that. So but yeah,
1: only banner they're putting up.
0: Yeah, since we're talking quarterbacks, go ahead.
1: You were the one that mentioned last week. Uh-huh. That Johnny Manziel was going to be fighting.
0: Yeah.

0: 33-year-old Johnny Manziel stepped into the MMA ring. It wasn't an octagon. It was like a ring. This thing, it looked so janky, what they were doing.
1: Janktified.
0: But Johnny Manziel, and I don't even know who Bob Menery is. Some
1: big
0: social
1: you know? Is he like an influencer?
0: Social media big influencer.
1: Big Bad Bob.
2: Big Bad Bob.
0: Okay. I want to know what these
1: not,
0: media...
1: not Portland Bob. Not Portland Bob. Shouts out to Portland Bob.
0: Yeah, when they say social media influencer, what are they influencing?
1: I don't know.
0: What, like, what exactly are they influencing? Yeah.
2: Weak minds.
0: Yeah. Anyway. So Manziel, they said he showed off some skills as a fighter. He landed kicks to the body. And scoring a takedown.
1: Oh.
0: He was landing hard strikes from the full mount when the referee waved off the fight at 2 minutes and 16 seconds. So that's what they call ground and pound.
1: Oh.
0: He went on the ground and pound, pound him.
1: Okay.
0: Get your right. Elbow.
1: No, that's too much.
0: So Johnny Manziel won his first MMA fight over a social media influencer in 2 minutes and 16 seconds. Johnny got squabs, but there were some other fights that took place on that card.
1: Man, no, just
0: Lance Stevenson and Michael Beasley got it on.
1: Oh, they did.
0: Finally. Because they were trying to fight all during the big three. The whole big three they wanted to fight.
1: This is MMA or like
0: regular? MMA.
1: Okay.
0: Looked like Beasley was going to get him. Looked like Beasley had him. They got clinched up. And somehow Lance Stevenson got him in a rear naked choke.
1: Oh, boy.
0: Choked him out. He didn't choke him out. He tapped. So he was still. He was on the ground laughing after. He's like, man, like, you got me in that choke hole. Now, and then the main event of the night, I don't even know who the dude Ray J was fighting with.
1: Ray J.
0: Brandy's brother.
1: Oh, my. Yeah. Was he?
0: Isn't that Brandy's brother?
1: Man, he was fighting.
0: Ray J.
1: He was finding out all them daps from that one videotape back in the day.
0: Ray J. got knocked out so cold.
1: Oh,
0: I think he still thinks he's in that videotape you're talking about. He got knocked out the worst. One punch. Well, it wasn't a one. I mean, the fight went for a little bit, but he got hit. And he got hit so hard, he did a face plant, but he was actually standing up, knocked out, and his body was like, should we go down? No, wait. Should we go down? Wait, hold up. Okay, we're going down.
1: Didn't Moesha get him like that one time?
0: Man, all I know is Moesha. That the knot on his head was growing.
1: Ooh, cartoon.
0: As the announcer was announcing the winner.
1: Went Looney Tunes on him?
0: Yeah. It looked, remember Scottie Pippen?
1: Mm.
0: Or just,
1: yeah.
0: Yeah. Or the, better yet,
1: the
0: we'll
1: hematoma
0: just say,
1: is what
0: yeah,
1: they call it.
0: We'll just say in the cartoons when the guys got knocked on the head and you saw the bump rise and like lift their hat off of their head.
1: Or
0: that's what, go look how lumped up Ray J is right now. From an influencer.
2: As he fell to the floor, he says, is the check ready?
0: Yeah.
1: Right. Check ready? Okay. I'm good.
0: He said, yeah, I'm going to influence this behind whooping right here.
1: Man.
0: But those were, yeah. So, I mean, celebrity fights, man, they are what they are. But, man, when somebody get knocked out like Ray J did, that's funny.
1: Man,
0: funny.
1: You got to pay for your gas some kind of way.
0: Yeah.
1: Right? Come on now. Right, Big P?
0: Shout out to Johnny Manziel, Lance Stevenson, and Michael Beasley.
1: Wait, what is that?
0: Shouting out Ray J.
1: Somebody said that they're closing down the boulevard because they wanted to help you save money on gas. Not going to do that, huh, Big P? Not going to do that. I'll just do it just one weekend. Okay, we're not going to do that. Hey, Emerson Hancock on the mound tonight, 6:40 is your first pitcher game time.
0: Ooh.
1: Going up against Gage Jump. Isn't that that's got to be, isn't that what you do when you're about to parachute, gauge your jump? That's a heck of a name. Gage Jump.
0: I wouldn't know because I would never jump out of a perfectly good airplane.
1: I sure wouldn't either. I've seen...
0: Until it's on the ground. Then I can jump. I'll jump right of it.
1: I've seen all kinds of parasailing and parachute. A plane hit somebody's parachute.
0: Oh, good Lord.
1: The lady... Craziness. See,
0: I was out at a soccer tournament in Snohomish one time and saw somebody. They do skydiving out there.
1: Mm-hmm.
0: Someone's chute failed.
1: Yeah, see,
0: Their chute failed, yeah. And it's a good thing they were professional. You saw them cut away and then pull the backup.
1: Yep.
0: I said
1: too much of that happening.
0: That's
1: too
0: why.
1: Much of that. No, that's why I'll be on the couch watching game number 5. Of course, the San Antonio Spurs. At the Oklahoma City Thunder, Victor Wembanyama, the Defensive Player of the Year. SGA. See that, Big B? Yeah, FTA, free throw attempt. That's what he gets. Game 5 of the Western Conference Finals. We'll break it on down with the Wednesday with D. Watson Company here on
3: Game Time.
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0: My name is DL.
1: What did you set this on, hell? You gotta make her say my name one time here.
0: My name is DL.
2: Ladies and gentlemen, put your hands together for DL Hughley.
1: It is Foster Care Awareness Month, so if you see some strange children you don't really not familiar with, be aware that they're fosters.
3: That's not true.
1: What is it?
3: Don't okay. say it like
1: well,
3: that.
1: I'm trying to help you. I'm
3: well,
1: trying to bring awareness.
3: Can I
1: just use humor to bring awareness
3: of
1: to a very serious
3: situation? Of course, can I stop
1: situation?
3: You? Of course.
1: So just let me help you.
3: Go ahead.
1: Help me help you.
3: Well, it's not me that you're helping. You're helping these kids.
1: I'm helping the future Jasmine Sanders. Somebody future. Right now is going back for the third time right now.
3: Yeah, that's true.
1: Happy birthday, of course, to the one and only Lauryn Hill. We're going to celebrate in today's mix. You know, remember she had the miseducation of Lauryn Hill, right?
3: Yes.
1: I went to see her at the Universal Amphitheater, which isn't there anymore. It's something else now. But she was so devastatingly great that I forgot she only had that one album right there at that
3: yeah.
1: time. So you heard the whole album. Like, you when you go to concerts, generally, you hear a collab, you know, stuff from this album.
3: Montage
1: like,
3: of
1: all we ever
3: all
1: heard. And it was still
3: catalog.
1: Dope.
3: Yeah.
1: She was so dope, you She's thought fabulous. She had a larger catalog than she did.
3: She's fabulous.
1: She
3: no
1: is.
3: Question about
1: she
3: it.
1: Is. I wonder who's the latest, her or Anita Baker. Anita Baker's earned the right to be as late as she is sometimes.
3: I'm going to disagree with you on
1: She's
3: that.
1: She's earned the right to do it. She's been doing it 50 years.
3: Yeah, but
1: years.
3: You can't do that to your fans. We
1: no, you
3: waiting.
1: Can't, but I'm saying if
3: we
1: you're
3: going to... wait for her to come out and perform.
1: But she didn't used to
3: Now
1: be
3: we're
1: like
3: still
1: that.
3: Waiting. Yeah. Well, yeah. ask Junius.
1: Hey!
4: Yeah, yeah.
3: I know that's your girl.
4: The one I know.
1: Anita, I apologize.
3: Yes, giving you the best that I got.
4: Waiting for her, you bring him. Waiting for her, you singing, been so long.
1: Yeah, yeah. Hey, you brought me joy. Now bring your ass to the theater on time.
4: Yeah.
1: How about that? Happy birthday to Lenny Kravitz. Happy Woo! Birthday to Jaheim. Happy birthday to Pam Grier. Still beautiful. Happy birthday to Stevie Nicks. Happy birthday to Scott Disick. Happy birthday to Philip Michael Thomas. Happy birthday to Bobcat Goldthwait, one of the very funniest dudes. The Bobcat, is he? Yeah, he's still alive. Happy birthday to Peter Cushing from Sherlock Holmes and Frankenstein. Posthumously, happy birthday to the one and only Miles Davis. My favorite Miles Davis is probably Bitches Brew. Mm. Did you like that one, Junior?
4: Yeah. I love that one, but my favorite is still Kinda Blue.
1: That's the greatest jazz album of all time, right?
4: Yes, sir.
1: It's considered the biggest selling jazz album of all time. Happy birthday to John Wayne. Damn him. Damn him and his airport and his one lung. I don't like none of them. He said, I ain't got nothing against black people. I just don't think they can govern themselves. And that man, and they got an airport too.
4: Yeah. Mm.
1: And when you land, they say, like I'm selling. Happy birthday to Al Jolson, who dressed in blackface, and that's ironic that he would be right next to John Wayne on the sheet. That's crazy. And I said sheets with John Wayne. That's crazy. Happy birthday, of course, posthumously to James Arness. Happy birthday to Mamie Smith, Queen of the Blues. Happy birthday to Jay Silverhears. Tonto on the Long Road Jasmine. You want to give him a clap? That's one
3: no,
1: of your people.
3: Oh. Not one of my people.
1: It is one of your people.
4: He's
1: Dots. Yeah. I mean, Feathers.
3: Feathers.
1: Yeah.
4: Come on, Kimo Sabe.
1: Yeah.
3: He might be from Skip's tribe.
1: Yeah. Skip's tribe. What is that? The Motese tribe? What's it? Motese tribe?
3: I don't know.
1: Skip got a tribe. Happy birthday to Joseph Hernandez, the first Hispanic to serve in the U.S. Congress. The very first Hispanic to serve in the U.S. Congress, not in the cafeteria, on the floor. Yes, you know, black people in Mexico have been serving the Congress forever. That's what we've been doing. All right, we got a great show lined up for you. Of course, Jasmine's going to tell us what's trending. We have a little note from the GED section.

0: Jazz Man.
1: What, man?
0: Tell these good people what's trending.
1: Well, Kevin Hart is responding to the roast in which the George Floyd tasteless joke was told. And he basically said, look, don't be mad at me. I didn't tell the joke. Wasn't me. He was like, my job was to produce a successful roast, and that's exactly what I did. Mm. And he was basically like, you know, people are talking about the joke. What they should be talking about is Tony said it was one of the best ones up there outside of Sheryl Underwood's. You know, he also said that, look, they talked about my mom and my dad, and both of them are dead. And they talked about running a train on my mom. Didn't bother me. He was like, instead, you know, you should appreciate the humor and everything and not get so offended by the jokes.
2: Well, first of all, we've seen a picture of his mom, and we know that would never happen.
1: Wow.
2: But, oh, go! I'm sorry. Go ahead.
1: Wow.
3: So much for detente.
1: So much for that. He did, however, say that he thought the joke was tasteless. He said, however, that's what he was there for. He was like, I knew he was there, and I was okay with that. I didn't expect anything less, you know. He said, and I didn't expect anything more. He did exactly what he was there to do.
2: Mm. Okay. Yeah. All right.
3: Money's in the bank.
1: Wow. So, yeah. And then there's, you know what? That's exactly what it is. Because he said, listen, it was a live show. He said, and what do you think I was going to do? I wasn't going to compromise the live show and the production just to appease people who were offended by a joke.
2: Well, the repeats weren't live. So when it was just live when it aired the first time. But, you know, it's still airing. You could have fixed the repeats if really felt that way about it. But I digress.
1: Yeah.
3: Money's in the bank. Come on.
1: Money's in the bank. Then there's that. Well, speaking of digressing, Dr. Cheyenne Bryant, this controversy regarding her. Now, look, I'm going to be honest with you. Did you still call her doctor? That's what she's calling herself. Well, she's kind of walking that back a little bit. Look, I don't know this chick. I don't know anything about her. I do know that, you know, she gives out, you know, I guess life advice, and she's more of a life coach than she is a therapist and whatnot. But she had been calling herself a doctor. You know, they've been dragging her on social media based on the fact that she's a self-proclaimed psychology expert. And a lot of actual licensed therapists were speaking out saying that this is very dangerous. You know, because obviously the ethical part of it and the fact that you have people who are believing in you, and, you know, you could get someone who has a serious issue, and their only, I guess, recourse would be if you were actually licensed, is that your license could be lost or that you could be held accountable for those types of things. And the fact that, you know, she's calling herself a doctor or whatever it is that she's doing, she is trying to give out, you know, advice and all the things without their credentials. And it does call into question public trust. And, you know, it's a tough one for me. I like I said, I don't really know nothing about this chick. I know that people have been turning to her for advice over the years, and I don't know if it's working or not.
2: You don't got no problem calling Dr. Dre a doctor. You don't got Dr. J in basketball. There's a lot of doctors that are not doctors that call doctors.
1: But the difference in that, though, is she's saying she's a doctor in this particular medical field.
2: Okay.
1: It's one thing to have your doctorate in, you know, English or freaking history or education or whatever.
2: Or honorary.
1: There's all kinds of doctoral programs. Mm-hmm. But when you're calling yourself a doctor and you're also saying that you're a psychologist, that's a horse of a different color.
2: There it is.
1: Sorry, Dr. Dre.
3: Dale got his honorary doctorate.
1: Hey, you know what? He ain't trying to give out no psychology advice either.
3: I wouldn't listen to it either.
1: That's a totally different thing. And that's the problem. Some people are. But we'll see what happens. It's still bubbling up quite a bit. And actually, it's getting bigger and bigger because I guess she made some comments about Toure being, you know, soft. This was like a while ago. But you know how it is. When you are trending, people start pulling up all of the old stuff you've said in the past. And now that stuff is coming back to haunt her, too. And that is what's trending.
0: Coming up, we got a little note from the GED section. That'll be up in approximately 15 minutes. It's the D.L. Hughley Show.
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0: She's jazz. She's smart. It's the Jazzy Report on the D.L. 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
1: Alabama's latest attempt to redraw its congressional map just hit a wall in federal court. A three-judge panel blocked the state from using the new lines in this November's elections, finding that the map intentionally disadvantaged black voters and could not be rushed into place so close to Election Day.
2: Now, I bet you the Supreme Court stays out of it.
1: I bet they do, too.
2: I bet they're going to stay out of it. Yep. They've already made their mess. Now they're going to pretend like they're impartial.
3: Yep. You see, they're doing it in South Carolina, too, and they're going to the polls anyway. Yeah. Sure in the middle of it, they're trying to change it. So they don't
1: Your
3: know if they're...
1: Your frat brother spearheading it. Go ahead.
2: That's
1: I'm sorry, y'all's frat brother.
2: I don't understand.
1: I forgot.
2: How is it that we're... This is just galling to me.
4: Yep.
2: And I think that they thought that another panel of judges wouldn't intercede, but they have. And now I think the Supreme Court is going to stay out of it.
4: Yeah.
2: I think they're going to pretend like they're neutral.
1: Yeah, I would.
4: Racist before is racist.
1: Yeah, racist then, racist
2: right.
1: then.
2: Right, right.
1: Racist tomorrow.
2: Yeah.
1: Experts say you might have dead glutes and not even know it, even if you exercise. Many people notice butt numbness or pain.
2: That's dead ass, for real.
1: Huh? Sitting all day long.
2: Dead ass.
1: Which is a common health issue known officially as gluteal amnesia.
2: It's called is lazy ass. Yeah.
1: It's when your glute muscles start to weaken, and they say it happens because of your lifestyle, because you sit around too long
2: with
1: watching
2: lazy
1: all these series
2: ass.
1: On Netflix.
2: You're literally a lazy
1: I'm just
2: ass.
1: Playing. But it is true. They say get up, move around a little bit, work out, and that's one way to prevent this from happening.
2: So, in the words of Kumo D, I go to work.
1: Yes, get to work.
3: I got to get on there. I was working out this morning. My hamstrings cramped up. Like I said, ooh, ouch.
2: Well, that's 60. Yeah. That's not
3: ouch.
2: That's not lazy glutes. That's old glutes. Yeah. That's another program. We're not doing that one today. Yeah. do you think that Kevin Hart should apologize for a joke another comedian told? I don't think comedians apologize for jokes. We have that argument at least twice a year. We'll have that.
4: We've heard it.
2: Mm-hmm. I don't think comedians should tell jokes, but do you think that he should be responsible for a joke that someone told? He didn't tell the joke. Do you think he should be responsible for it? 877-242-2426.
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2: 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It's The D.O. Hughley Show.
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14: Washington is home to change makers and innovators. 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
15: 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State spending has doubled up to $80 billion in the last decade, driving prices even higher, with no end in sight.
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14: But it feels like no matter how hard we work, the state keeps spending more while we pay the price and watch costs go up.
15: We keep waiting for change, even as kids' test scores fall and the cost of housing skyrockets. But all we see is more spending. That's why we deserve accountability for every dollar the state spends.

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1: It's the Dale Hughley Show, 2026 edition. Remember, if you are going to be in Pittsburgh, Pennsylvania, I will be there this Friday and Saturday. You know whose plays made Pittsburgh famous? August Wilson.
2: Oh, yeah.
3: Yep.
1: So, Kevin Hart, do you think he should apologize, for a joke another comedian told? What do you think, Sanders?
2: Yes. He should. Let me tell you why. Let me tell you why. I think you're exactly right when you say that he has in the past apologized for things that I believe were less egregious. And the fact that you told a joke about something that you know was so harmful, well, you didn't tell it, but you were able to go through all of the other jokes, right? Because you keep saying how it was your production. You were responsible for putting on a live show and a good, successful show. By your own admission, said you knew what kind of joke he was going to tell and you were okay with it. All of that to me screams apologize, because you knew what was going to happen and it wasn't funny. And then you double down, and when the other girl on the show asked, did you listen to the interview I did with George Floyd's family? No, I didn't, and now I really won't. Okay, so that tells me that not only did you know, but you're still saying, I don't care.
1: I don't know if you're saying I don't care.
2: Whatever. Whatever. He is.
1: Why?
2: And his whole attitude, throwing his hands up, it ain't my fault. I don't even know what y'all want from me. If you don't like it, I don't know what to say. Okay, all of that to me screams, you're really not sorry.
1: I'm just saying, mm-hmm. I don't think he should be held liable or responsible. My problem is, A, you took 18 jokes away from the live feed, including one about Melania Trump, and you left that one there for a reason.
2: Mm-hmm. Mm-hmm.
1: And it's disingenuous.
2: Absolutely.
1: To go, was I supposed to jump up? Was I supposed to jump up and tell him? No, you were supposed to hit edit. After the live show ran, when it was in the rebroadcast, you could have went, let me take this out. Just like, it could have been, instead of 18 jokes, could have been 19 jokes.
2: And you chose not to.
1: And you chose not to.
2: And I knew that based on how you've told me before, when you have been invited to do shows and whatnot that are, on whatever network, they will go through it and they'll say, ixnay on this one. Mm-hmm. No, you can't do that one.
1: Hey,
2: no,
1: man, they were cutting jokes with Kamala 2 seconds before I went on.
2: That's what I mean. So you mean you heard that joke and you're like, this one will go, this is fine.
1: Yeah.
4: Well, technically, Netflix cut them jokes, and they didn't think
1: he
2: could have said something.
4: Production
2: he kept saying
4: company.
2: It was
1: he
2: my
1: made
2: production
1: a point.
2: Company.
1: I'm talking about it was his production. Didn't
2: yes,
1: he made
2: kept
1: a point
2: saying it over and over yes. and over again.
4: I don't see him cutting the Melania joke.
1: Huh?
4: I don't see him doing that.
1: I tell you what, somebody did it.
2: They told
4: Netflix.
2: Him to, and he did.
1: In his right. name. Well, let's not get on them too much. I got a special shoe for you. Hang on. I'm trying to be true to my creative self. But yeah. Hey, come on, boy. Hey, boss, he ain't working. He ain't working.
2: Right.
1: All right, we got to get to your calls. Here's Music Soul Child. This is

That was Music Soul Child, Just Friends. So the question we're asking, ladies and gentlemen, do you think that Kevin Hart was on The Breakfast Club? And he was saying that a lot of people were mad at him for allowing that joke. Do you think he should apologize for a joke he didn't even tell? 877-242-2426. Get to your calls in a bit. Right now, here's Olivia Dean.

0: That was Olivia Dean, Man I Need. So Skip said, call it another program, even though everybody knows.
1: Yeah. Everybody knows.
2: Let's call it the lunch show.
0: What does that help us do?
2: Let's call it the lunch show.
3: The morning sustenance show.
2: The lunch club.
0: The brunch club.
1: We charge people for that kind of branding. We've already gave them enough exposure.
2: It's the brunch club.
3: The morning sustenance club.
0: All right. The supper club.
2: Let's call it the supper club.
0: Wherever it is, Hart was doing an interview, and he said that people are mad at him, basically, for a joke he didn't even tell, which I think is ridiculous. That you would be mad at him for a joke he didn't tell. When I'm more
1: stop it.
2: But it happened on your watch.
0: What I'm concerned about is
2: on your show.
0: Is they
2: if
0: cut
2: something happens
0: jokes,
2: here? Yeah, okay, whatever.
0: They cut jokes that they didn't. They cut jokes and kept that one.
1: You know how many times I've gotten in trouble for the jokes you've told?
2: That's what I was going to say.
1: As the executive producer of the show, and that's my responsibility.
0: You know, well, first off, you write all those jokes too.
1: Not all of them. Nah.
0: In full disclosure, I'm just a mere puppet.
1: Stop it!
2: Right.
1: Stop it!
2: You sound like Kevin Hart.
1: Nobody believes it.
0: I'm a mere puppet. No. Skip Cheatham is pulling all the strings right here. Him and Junius, the hand of the king. They're the puppet masters.
4: Yeah, everybody knows I can't write.
0: Geppetto and his people, man.
1: Sometimes it gets through the filter. God, yes, dog, sometimes.
4: I don't know. Millions of jokes.
0: The man dangling the string.
2: Yes,
0: So, Skip, you don't think he should apologize, though, right?
1: He shouldn't apologize for the joke, but don't act like you're not culpable of how people react. Like you said, you had a chance in the replay to make an edit there, and you chose not to. You also picked the comedians, and knowing what they represented.
0: You picked them from the roast of Tom Brady.
1: Yeah, and you knew these dudes was like MAGA kind of people, and they kind of lean that way. You know,
0: not lean that way. They don't lean that way. They kick through the door.
1: They all up in it. So you hired those people, and I was.
0: And you hired the writers.
1: Yeah, and I heard the writers, very few, if any, look like us. That's what I heard. I don't know. But so you get, you know, if you created it, you might not have said that joke live and can't be held, but you created a situation for it to be told.
2: Period. This is what I know. The buck stops here. That's how it goes.
0: It doesn't.
2: If you are the boss, it's your production company. Everything that happens is your fault. That's how it goes.
0: All right.
2: Want to be the boss? It costs.
0: Well, then I would say that you and I need to talk about this little podcast we got.
2: Well, the buck stops with you.
0: No.
2: You the boss. I'm not the boss. I signed the back of the check, not the front. It's all on you.
0: Au contraire, mon frère, Bucky. All right, we got songs from Lil Duval, 112. We'll get to your calls about 10 minutes. It's the D.L. Hughley Show. Okay, my man Cheatham, what'd you learn today, baby boy?
5: Just got a phone call from Ken. He just dropped off Barbie at her Malibu mansion.
0: Hilarious.
5: And he called and said he wants his little coat back. That's all they said.
0: Hilarious. Give little
2: faith. You have the tiny coat crew.
0: It is the D.L. Hughley. Okay.
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And

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1: Real preachers of L.A. No, Jones. Women chase me. Oh, women chase everybody who got a microphone. Stop it. Chicks dig Kwame right now, and he ain't had an album in 30 years.
2: And then there's that.
0: Don't sweat the afternoon rush. Just make sure you're listening to the D.L. Hughley Show.
3: You know, we're all human, and

0: All right, that was October London. Touch on me. Well,
1: yeah, no,
0: with permission.
2: Unless you got GOP, then you just go ahead. You know, when you're famous, you can just do it. You know?
1: Oh, wow.
2: Yeah, we've heard that before, right?
0: Well, only if you're running for president after that. What we're asking is, Kevin Hart was on another...
1: on the brunch.
0: On another show, Rhymes with Breakfast Club. And it was... Rhymes with that.
2: Rhyme with Exit Hood or whatever, you know.
0: Do you think he was saying that people are actually mad at him, like he told the joke and asking him to apologize? Do you think he should apologize for a joke he didn't even tell? We're going to the phones.
3: I think he shouldn't be held responsible. No, See, you got a lot of people, they don't have nothing else to do, so you know they got to make something out of nothing. But no, he shouldn't be held responsible. They have to roasting. Come on now. So what are we supposed to do? Stop the whole show? Come on now. Yeah, some people, look, they don't have nothing else to do. Oh, my God. So they want to try to find something to complain about. Get a life.
4: Absolutely not. He should not have to apologize for a joke that another comedian made. If that comedian made a joke that was out of order, he should be the one to apologize. But I don't understand. If you are a comedian, they joke about everything. They joked about his dead parents. They don't put a... There's no limit to what they do not joke about. So, absolutely not. I don't think there should be any apologies whenever comedians are at work doing their job. Whatever they choose to joke about, that is exactly what it is. It's a joke, and that should be how it's received.
0: All right, we got more of your calls coming up in just a few minutes. Right now, here's 112. It's the D.L. Hughley Show.

0: That was Cardi B and Bruno Mars, Please Me. So the question we're asking, ladies and gentlemen, Kevin Hart was on another show that my producer insisted I don't mention again under the pen of under threat of death. I thought,
1: yes,
0: I thought
1: that's what I heard.
0: I thought he threatened to do me bodily harm. Is that what you heard?
1: That's what I heard.
0: Being doped so, up. Yes, he grabbed my shirt, put the little flower on it, and they grabbed me that hard.
1: I saw it. I couldn't believe it either.
0: When they grabbed you, they put that flower on your shirt. You know what I mean? So, do you think that Hart should apologize for a joke he didn't tell? We're going to the phones.
2: I don't think that he should have to apologize. I understand that he was the host of the show, but he has no control over what someone has to say. It's just like if you have a friend that offends someone, is it your responsibility, because you're that person's friend, to apologize for that individual? I don't think so. I think that Kevin should stand his ground. Do not absolutely, under no circumstances, apologize. My grandmother always said, if you can't stand the heat, get out of the kitchen. And that's how I feel.
3: Yes. I think he should apologize, because as long as you can get black people to do blackface without putting on blackface, I think he should apologize. Because he knew, if it's his show, it seems like Kevin Hart is following the money versus doing what's right. So, yes, I think that he should apologize. And I'm Loretta Diana Alexander Vincent from Letohatchee, Alabama, saying this. He should apologize, because he's doing blackface without having to put on the makeup. I think he should apologize. Yes.
0: All right, coming up, we got the streaming movie review with Alebo, the streaming hack warrior. That's coming up in about 10 minutes. It's the D.L. Hughley Show.
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0: 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And we're back.

0: now it's time for the streaming movie review with Alibo, the streaming hack warrior.
1: Hamne salami nani. Ulamne say. Hamne, hamne, ham. Uh oh. Dear.
0: What's that, Alibo?
1: We are in the month of the May. And everyone is watching the In the BA playoffs. It is fun to watch. The In the BA playoffs are like a rap battle with jump shots, lots of personal fouls, technical difficulties, and the biggest stars always lose. Uh-oh. You know, it is like watching the ultimate battle, like watching a polar bear and a grizzly bear fight over who is the best bear. It's like two mountain goats headbutting on a cliff, except they pause every 2 minutes for a timeout headbutt replay review. Uh-oh. The NBA playoffs is like your ex. They start off exciting, then drag on forever. And by the end, you're just hoping for a clean break. I'm serious. Today's movie has nothing to do with the NBA playoffs, but it does have a crazy girlfriend. The movie is Obsession, starring Michael DeJohnstein and India De Navarrete. In this movie, Michael plays a teen that's in love with Indy, but he has no game. He is afraid to shoot a shot. I'm serious. So he goes to the mysterious One Wish Willow to win Indy's heart. Then he finds himself getting exactly what he is asking for, but he soon discovers that some desires come at a dark, sinister price.
2: Oh.
1: And what is the price?
0: What?
1: She is obsessed with him. She is like a dog at a barbecue. Zero chill and laser focused on the grill. She is like a restraining order waiting to happen. Already knows his mom's address and what time he takes a number. Pooh. Uh-oh. This girl is crazy. And most people will find it scary. But, dear mom, brother, you know, I am a warrior. What the average man finds scary, I find sexy. My ex-wife, Simsi, was so jealous. When I came home, she would smell me like a drug dog. Uh-oh. One time she created a Tinder profile pretending to be me just to see who swiped right and then threatened them. Or sometimes she would screenshot every girl who liked

0: you. 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Hamne, hamne, ham.
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